Hello there. I've been expecting you. I'm John Rhys Davis with Lamplighter Theatre. Welcome to Abingdon Falls. It won't take long till you see why people are drawn to this New England village, where neighbors visit and children play. It's a place of history, mystery, and new beginnings. But first, there's something you need to see and someone you need to meet. His name, Finian Jones. You might say he's a collector, but once you step inside his shop, you'll see he's much, much more. He's a collector of stories, from rare books of times long past. So enjoy a cup of Finian's finest blends as he invites you to an unexpected journey, one you are about to experience.

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1: Yes, here to bring blazing sunshine into your partly cloudy with a 20% chance of precipitation on the summit kind of day.
0: Oh, well, actually, I was thinking that it
1: is. Well, here to offer a dazzling rainbow to your fog-enshrouded life.
0: I really do not.
1: Here to deliver hope, healing, and happiness to the otherwise dreary, drab existence of the fair hobbit citizens who populate the TV5 viewing area.
0: Oh, are you finished?
1: Not quite, but that'll do for now. You know, one day, Finian, someone out there is going to see my God-given weather forecasting talent for what it really, truly is. Uh-huh. And then I'll take a great big bite from the great big apple, New York City.
0: Oh, wonderful.
1: But for now, I'm stuck here in Abington Falls, nibbling on a kumquat.
0: Oh, well, you know, Bob, though a kumquat is somewhat small and sour, at its heart, the fruit is sweet.
1: Any chance we could stop with the whole fruit thing there, Finian?
0: If you like.
1: Thank you.
0: Now tell me, Bob, how long have you been doing the weather?
1: Well, let me see. 23 years.
0: Oh, yes. Well, it sounds like it could be time for a promotion.
1: You know, I've been saying exactly the same thing myself for 23 years.
0: Oh,
1: but my boss keeps holding me back.
0: Well, you know, Bob, sometimes a promotion is merely a matter of knocking on the correct door, such as this one.
1: Finian, do you know what my problem is?
0: Oh, I do.
1: I'm overqualified. I have all these magnificent talents. Sometimes I just amaze myself. Mm-hmm. But no one truly appreciates my gifts, especially my boss. No one has any idea about the hard work and skill it's required to get where I am. Do you know how long it takes me just to get my hair to look this great? You know, I feel like you understand my predicament.
0: Oh, most assuredly I do, Bob. That is why you, my friend, deserve the VIP treatment.
1: Exactly.
0: Precisely. Just climb up on Rolo and we'll get right to it.
1: The rolling ladder thing?
0: Yes, yes.
1: Oh, about that, actually have a fear of rides and heights. And tight spaces?
0: Well, when you learn to embrace the tight spaces, my friend, you can ride on the heights.
1: Huh?
0: Well, indeed. So, not ready for the heights, then we will adjust our sights. Just come this way, please.
1: Thank you.
0: Thank you, Bob. And it's right over here.
1: Okie dokie. Excuse me, these are all kids' books?
0: Indeed. Bottom shelf number 17 from the left. Red book. Would you mind getting it for me there?
1: Huh?
0: Yes, yes. If you get down on your knees, then you'll see.
1: What?
0: The greatest treasures are revealed when we're on our knees.
1: Whatever.
0: There once was a big man named Self who thought he deserved the top shelf. But the more Self pursued, the smaller he grew. And now he's a sad little elf.
1: 17, I got it!
0: Oh, I certainly hope you do.
1: Now, what was that you were saying?
0: Just a saying. This way, please.
1: All right.
0: Now, what I'd like you to do, Bobby...
1: Oh, hold on. Hmm? I know the drill. Read the book. My perspective is enlightened. My heart is inspired. Etc., etc., etc.
0: The etc. is the most important part.
1: Oh, so which room do you have for me, huh? I happen to love the beach room. Oh, wait. How about the throne room, huh?
0: Oh, Mr. Bass, you deserve something much better.
1: I sure do.
0: Yes, something we affectionately call the JC.
1: Oh, the JC?
0: Huh?
1: The judges' chambers? Oh, how about a Jacobean Coliseum?
0: No, the gentleman's closet.
1: Huh?
0: Yes, please.
1: You know, this looks really tiny and really dark.
0: Well, let's fix that. Here, this little light of mine, I'm going to
1: let it... Look, maybe you didn't hear me earlier.
0: Oh, I heard you. More than you know. The question is, Mr. Bass, are you truly ready for a promotion?
1: Well, of course I am, but what is that...
0: In school, you take a test before you get a promotion, right?
1: Right.
0: And God gives us tight times to test us. Humbling happenings to help us.
1: You know, it feels like the walls are closing in. Could I leave now?
0: Well, of course you can. You can leave any time you want, but...
1: What?
0: If you leave, you'll stay right where you are.
1: Huh?
0: Because there's really only one person holding you back from that promotion.
1: My boss.
0: You. The test and God will promote you his way.
1: Whatever.
0: Do you have what it takes, Mr. Bass?
1: I do.
0: You don't.
1: I don't?
0: You don't, because it really comes down to who will win the battle.
1: I don't understand. A battle?
0: Yes, gotta go. Bye.
1: But... how did I get to be here? I gotta sit down and... Excuse me, ma'am. Oh, you're not a ma'am. You're a mop. Thought you looked a little skinny. Nice hair, though. It is so cramped in this place. I have got to get out of here. I don't deserve this.
0: Ah!
1: Wait. That's just a mirror. And that's just me. Oh, take the test, Bob. Let's take the test. Well, I suppose I could use this bucket for a seat. So this is Finian's idea of the VIP treatment, huh?
0: Very interesting predicament.
1: Oh, gotcha. All part of the test. A kid's book. Well, here goes. Teddy's button. Okay. He stood in the center of a little crowd of village boys. His golden head was bare in the blazing sun, but the crop of curls seemed thick enough to protect him from its rays, and he was far too engrossed in his occupation to heed any discomfort from the heat. A slim, delicate little lad he was, with a finely cut face and blue eyes that by turns would sparkle with animation.
2: There were guns firing, shells flying,
3: yes,
2: and swords flashing and hacking away. The enemy poured in with red faces and gnashing teeth. But my father stepped forward and he drew his sword. No one could stand against him. No one. He cut and he slashed. Arms and legs and heads rolled off as quick as lightning.
4: You tell him, Teddy.
5: I love this part.
2: My father seized the flag and looked around. He was alone. The other soldiers had been beaten back. But was he in a worry?
4: Certainly not.
2: No, sir! He gave a loud hurrah!
4: Hurrah!
2: Picked up his sword and fought his way back with an even greater fierceness. It was a race for life, and he ran backwards the whole way. He wasn't going to turn his back on the enemy until he reached his own colonel. But just a few yards away from safety, he saw one of his comrades lying injured, shot in the leg. He turned back and carried him to safety. Then, turning to his colonel, with his last breath, he said, "Captain dead, sir, but I've got the flag." He saluted and then dropped dead at the colonel's feet, blood gushing out of his heart, over his clothes and over this button. And 30 bullets and 6 swords had gone through my father's body. He was a soldier of soldiers.
5: Yeah. Wasn't it 20 bullets the last time, Teddy? And 3 swords?
2: And that's the story of my button, the one I wear on my jacket now, and will carry till the day I die.
4: Yeah!
6: And did your father have only one button on his coat?
4: Who are you?
7: Only a girl. Pay no attention, Teddy.
2: The coat was sent to my mother with only one button on it. If you'd been through a battle and killed so many people, you would have lost all your buttons.
4: Who are you? Come on.
6: So is this a true story you tell?
2: Of course it's true.
6: Well, I don't believe a word of it, and I'm leaving before I have to hear any more.
4: Ooh. You were never invited to listen in the first place.
2: Who is she, Sam?
4: A girl who doesn't know anything.
7: Like most girls.
4: Yeah.
2: But she didn't believe me.
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7: You can't let it bother you, Teddy.
2: But it was my father's honor she questioned, Sam.
7: Yes, you should have slugged her.
2: I couldn't slug her. I wish I could, but she's a girl. And good soldiers don't fight girls. If only she'd been a boy, then I would have slugged her.
7: And you would have won.
2: But I'd be in trouble again. Mother says I get in too many scuffles. But I don't understand. If soldiers can fight, then why can't boys?
7: Probably the same reason why they don't let us carry swords.
2: Yes, Grandmother was quite angry about that.
7: You did put a hole in her dress.
2: Perhaps I wasn't quite truthful about the bullets when I told the story. I think it was 6 bullets and 3 sword cuts. I forget sometimes when I tell it how many there were. But that girl said she didn't believe a word of it.
7: I wouldn't worry about that as much as your grandmother. She's coming this way, and she doesn't look happy.
2: I forgot to milk the cows this morning. I'll see you tomorrow, Sam.
11: Forgetting to milk the cows this morning, and then late for dinner, you little scamp. Your father was never late.
2: Never?
12: As I recall, Teddy, your father was half an hour late to our wedding, because he'd gone hunting.
11: Well, there was that.
12: Mm.
11: But he brought you a nice deer for dinner.
12: Yes. Oh, it was a lovely day. So, how was school today, Teddy?
2: It was fine until the end.
12: Hmm?
2: I think I need an enemy.
11: Boy, you need an enemy like a dog needs fleas.
12: Why do you say you need an enemy?
2: To carry on with, you know. He would lay traps for me, and I would for him. Like David and Saul. And perhaps, if he did something dreadfully wrong, you'd let me fight him. Just once in a while. Didn't you think that would be nice?
11: Fighting isn't the only grand thing in the world. Peace is grander.
12: Oh, Teddy, remember the verse we learnt last night?
2: Yes. Blessed are the peacemakers.
12: Yes.
2: But you must have an enemy to make peace with, and I haven't one.
11: You are trouble in the making, Teddy Platt.
2: I almost found an enemy today, but she was a girl. She was an awful girl, though. More awful than most, even. I told the story about Father, and she didn't believe me.
12: A girl, you say?
2: I'd never seen her before. She'd make a very fine enemy, though.
11: Must have been Grace's daughter.
12: Ah.
11: I heard she came back to town yesterday to stay with her father for a while.
12: Mm. That will be good for Silas to have his daughter and granddaughter with him. He's been so lonely. I suppose Grace's husband is at sea again.
2: What does her husband do?
12: Oh, he's an admiral in the Queen's Navy. He goes out on a ship for great lengths of time, so she's come with her daughter to stay for a while.
2: No wonder she was wearing that ridiculous sailor's dress.
12: Oh, I made some muffins today. It would be a nice gesture for you to deliver a basket to them and welcome them to town, Teddy.
11: Indeed. A fine idea.
2: But one doesn't deliver muffins to your enemy. David never got muffins from Saul.
12: This little girl is not your enemy. only she were a boy. Muffins. I have to bring her muffins. Look who's here.
6: What are you doing here? Coming over onto our farm? Onto our footbridge?
12: I'm delivering something to your mother. Now get off the bridge so I can cross.
6: You're to let me cross over first, because I'm a girl.
12: Boys never go back, and a soldier's son would never even think about it. I can't turn my back on the enemy. I'd disgrace my button if I did.
6: That silly button.
12: It's not silly!
6: No matter. I got to the bridge before you.
12: I began to cross it first. And you... who are you? I've been crossing this bridge for years.
6: My name is Nancy Wright. That's who I am. And I mean to come over first, so you turn back.
12: I never go back.
6: Then I shall push you over into the water.
12: Come on and try then.
6: Boys always ought to give way to girls. Always. You're not a proper boy at all.
12: Well, you're not a proper girl. You're wearing a boy's hat and a boy's jacket.
6: It's my father's. I'm a sailor's daughter, and everyone can see I am. If you say you're a soldier's son, why don't you dress like one?
12: I have my button, and it's been in the thick of a horrific battle. That's more than you can say. Sailors don't know anything about fighting.
6: You know as much about sailors as you do about your button. I believe you just picked the old thing up out of the gutter.
12: If you weren't a girl, I'd fight you right here.
6: I could lick you. I've more muscle than you.
12: A girl with muscle? That's only a bit of fat.
6: How dare you? My father is an admiral in the Queen's Navy.
12: My father was a hero in the Queen's Army. Charge!
6: Charge! Get off me!
12: That was fun. Here, I'll help you to shore.
6: I don't need your help. Nor do I want it. You tried to drown me.
12: If you're a sailor's daughter, you oughtn't be afraid of the water. Sailors are in it all the time.
6: They're on it, not in it. And sailors are much braver than soldiers. How would you like it if you were fighting bravely, even winning, and then the very land swallowed you up? That's how it is for sailors. Their ships can sink, and they'll drown at sea, even if the battle was won.
12: I suppose I never considered that. But they've no banners, or red coats, or a band.
6: What are you doing on my bridge anyway?
12: Bringing you and your mother some muffins. Here. They might be a bit soggy. Where were you going?
6: To meet the Colonel. He's joining us for tea.
12: The Colonel? Why, he's very brave. And he's led in many battles. More than anyone I've ever heard of. And he's a soldier. Why would he be having tea with you?
6: He is indeed brave, and he knows my father is very brave too. And that's why he's joining us for tea. But now my dress is soaked. Look what you've done. Goodbye, you terrible button boy, and never come back.
12: The Colonel is having tea with my enemy.
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1: Yes, Mother, I'll try. I really will. I'll keep my hands tight in my pockets and my feet close together. And I'll pretend that every word that comes out of the vicar's mouth is like a bullet from the firing squad.
2: I don't want you to start thinking of church as a firing squad, Teddy.
1: If it will keep me good, you do. And I will be so good today, Mother. I promise.
2: Just as you promised last Sunday, when you pulled the bonnet off Mrs. Key's head in the middle of prayer.
1: She was snoring. I couldn't resist.
2: Well, please resist the temptations today.
1: Yes, Mother.
2: Now sit in this pew.
1: But look who's in front of us. That awful Nancy.
2: Shh.
1: I can't sit behind her.
2: Teddy.
1: She's making faces at me.
2: Oh, ignore her. Look at your songbook.
3: Come now, see this silly button. What a funny little toy.
1: Can you say that again?
3: And the stories never ceasing from that dreadful button boy.
1: I hate you!
2: Oh, Teddy!
1: I'll try a bit harder to be good.
2: Oh, you'd better.
1: This is going to be a severe trial, but I'll pretend I've been gagged.
2: Better you do it than me.

0: I even heard him say it clear as day. And I was up in the choir.
1: You promised me you'd try to be good today.
2: I did try. I did. And perhaps you'd be pleased to know that my hands and feet were being very still even as I spoke it.
3: There will be no playing with Sam or any of your friends today. You'll do your chores and go to bed early.
2: Yes, Mum.
0: You ought to be thanking your mother. She's not taking a switch to you. That's what I'd have done. Why, with that sort of behaviour, I wouldn't be surprised if the vicar himself asked you not to come back to church.
2: Do you think he heard?
0: Well, everyone heard.
2: And could he actually ban me from church?
0: He could. And I wouldn't blame him if he did.
2: I'd be like one of those soldiers, kept away from the enemy's lookout tower, and I'd have to fight my way back in.
3: Oh, not everything is about being in a battle, my boy. You must learn to behave yourself and act politely and respectfully.
2: If I were banned by the vicar, no one would like me. Sam or Carrots or Harry. Why, their parents probably wouldn't even let them play with me anymore.
0: It's a miracle they do now.
2: Even Mrs. Henry would dislike me and give me more arithmetic problems than anyone else at school. Why, that would be terribly dishonourable to be banned by the vicar, wouldn't it?
3: Terribly. Oh, now finish your potatoes.
2: I'll try even harder to be quiet next time, Mother. I promise.
3: I should hope so.
2: Think if the Colonel heard about it. Why, he'd be disgraced that a brave soldier's son would behave that way. He can't know about it. Do you think anyone will tell?
3: I think the best you can do is try harder to behave yourself.
2: Yes. Yes, that's what I will do. Did the vicar say anything when you left today, Mother?
3: He mentioned your behaviour. He was none too pleased. Your actions were not honouring to the congregation trying to worship, and even worse, not honouring to God himself.
2: Mother, do you really think I'll be banned from church?
3: Well, Reverend Upton is a gracious man. But, Teddy, I wish you would fight as bravely for your own self-control as you do for the honour of your father's button. Then you wouldn't be in this kind of trouble.
0: I wonder who might be visiting today. Oh, good afternoon, Alfred.
4: Good afternoon.
2: Uh-oh, the vicar's messenger.
3: Oh, dear.
4: The Reverend Upton has asked me to come and pay a visit here today. Is Mrs. Platt at home?
0: She is. Please come in.
4: Thank you. Oh, yes, I see.
5: Hello, Alfred.
4: Ah, hello. Yes, the Reverend Upton wanted me to fetch the boy, Teddy, and bring him to the vicarage for tea. And a discussion.
3: Of course. Teddy, get your hat.
2: I think I've had enough tea for the day, and I'm rather full after eating all those potatoes.
3: Teddy.
2: But please tell Reverend Upton thank you for his kind offer, but...
0: Get your hat on, young man, and start marching.
3: Go on, Teddy.
2: Yes, Mum.

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2: Nancy!
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2: Wait! I just want to talk to you.
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1: I love IBC because this is the place where I got saved, and the place where I found my wife, and the place where helped me to have a good relationship with God, as well as good relationship with my family, my wife, and I am thankful for this church that God allowed me to be here. 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

Welcome to Facing Tomorrow. My name is Jeremiah Williams. My granddad, Dr. Tom Williams, faithfully recorded this radio program for so many years. He wanted to comfort all of us with the comfort wherewith he had been comforted by God our Father and his Son, Jesus Christ, through all of the heartaches and sorrows he experienced. He didn't know about tomorrow, but he knew who held tomorrow and who held his hand. Though he's no longer with us, his message of God's comfort lives on because Jesus lives. May you be challenged and helped as you listen to my granddad share what God had taught him. He always said, the best way to face your tomorrows is to live for Jesus today.

0: This is Dr. Tom Williams, and welcome to Facing Tomorrow. And I'm so thankful to God today for a beautiful day, a day that He hath made. You know, whatever the weather outside is not what makes it beautiful. I know a sunshiny day is attractive. I know that sometimes a windy day is what you're needing, and so forth. But, you know, the Lord has made each day as He knows exactly what it needs to be to encircle His children wherever they are and to help them in the job that He has given us to do. And if we can just keep straight in our minds what Mrs. Walter Taylor wrote in 1934, right during the Depression time, as I have pointed out, many of these songs was written in that hour when a lot of people were going through a lot of trials and so forth. And here we have Calvary Covers It All. Miss Taylor not only wrote the words, she wrote the music to the song. Far deeper than all that the world can impart was the message that came to my heart, how that Jesus alone for my sin did atone, and Calvary covers it all. The stripes that He bore and the thorns that He wore told His mercy and love evermore, and my heart bowed in shame as I called on His name, and Calvary covers it all. How much matchless the grace when I looked in the face of this Jesus, my crucified Lord. My redemption complete, I then found at His feet, and Calvary covers it all. How blessed the thought that my soul by Him bought shall be His in the glory on high, where with gladness and song I'll be one of the throng, and Calvary covers it all. Calvary covers it all, my past with its sin and stain, my guilt and despair Jesus took on Him there, and Calvary covers it all. This song was written 87 years ago, the year before I was born, 1934. And here it is today on the pages of our hymnals. And I trust you'll realize Calvary covers it all. The Lord Jesus suffered and died and bled there on that cross. And then on the third day, our Heavenly Father raised Him from the dead. The grave could not keep Him. Acts chapter 2 said, "Thou wilt not leave my soul in hell." The Lord Jesus died on Calvary. He went to hell and tasted hell for us. And you say, "I don't believe that." Well, read the Bible. And let me say to you today in love, that if He didn't take your hell, you will. You will. You see, sin has to be paid for, whether it's in my life or your life. And the Lord Jesus paid my sin debt at Calvary. And as the Holy Spirit quickened me one day and caused me to see the truth of that, I was in my 20th year, between my 20th and 21st birthday, and I had been in church some, and I had read the Bible some, and I had been baptized, and I had joined the church, and all of those things. But that's not salvation. Salvation is the forgiveness of sin through the blood of the Lord Jesus Christ. A man was in our home today. And that man who had come here to represent a need that we had from the heating and air conditioning company, in the hallway just out inside of our front door, Colin bowed his head and cried out for the Lord to save his soul. And I thank God that he left here. And just before he left, I looked him right in the eye and I said, Colin, are you saved? He said, I am, sir. Amen. Amen. And Calvary is the place that you have to come to. You have to come to the place where Jesus suffered and died and bled. Oh, I'm not talking about making a trip to Israel. I'm talking about getting on your knees and making a trip to the throne of grace, to God's throne, our Heavenly Father's throne, confessing that Jesus Christ is God's Son, and that he died for sin, and that on the third day the Father raised him from the dead and put him beside him yonder in the glories. And where Jesus said in Hebrews 7:25, wherefore I am able to save to the uttermost all that come unto God by me, seeing that I ever liveth to make intercession, and sitting at the right hand of the Father on high today is one that if you'll come and open your mouth and inside of your heart speak from your heart and then from your mouth, yes, I believe that Jesus Christ is the Lord. I believe that he's the Son of the everlasting God. I believe that he died on Calvary's hill for my sins. And I believe on the third day that his Father raised him from the dead. And right now, I receive him as my Savior. And God said, if you will do that, I will give you everlasting life. Dear friend, you have to publicly stand and say some words in order to be married, and that you have to publicly confess Jesus Christ as Lord. The kind you say, oh, well, can't I be saved in my car? Can't I be saved at my bedside? Yes, amen. But if it doesn't lead you to a public confession of the Son of God, it will not lead you to heaven either. So I say to you today, to be saved by grace through faith in Jesus Christ and his shed blood is the only way to salvation. Calvary covers it all. Amen and amen. Please pray with me today. Our Heavenly Father, we want to thank you and praise you for this blessed old song. We ask you today that you would use it not only in my life as you already have, but in others' lives that are listening. And our Father, may yet some be saved through this blessed song. May they, as the thief on the cross, with a public confession, he turned and called Jesus Lord. He called him and he said, when thou comest into thy kingdom, remember me. Remember me. He was saying, I see you dying, but I believe you're going to rise again. And when you rise again, will you come and just remember me? And Jesus said, today thou shalt be with me in paradise. Did you ever think what a trip that thief had? He was in prison that morning, and that night he was in paradise yonder in the glories. I pray today that you would understand, dear friend, that you must make a trip to Calvary. If the way of the cross I miss, I will never get sight of the gates of light. And so today, have you been to the Calvary's cross? Have you been to the hill called Golgotha? Have you been to the garden called Gethsemane? Oh, listen, he stood in Pilate's hall Jerusalem for our sins. He was nailed to a cross for our sins. He was laid in a tomb for our sins. He went to hell for our sins. He rose again victoriously and said in the book of the Revelation, I'm he that was alive and dead, and now I'm alive again, and I hold in my hand the keys of life and death. which he had taken from Satan. And now, dear friend, you can be saved. And then to die is to awake yonder in the glories with him, absent of the body, present with the Lord. Oh, hallelujah, hallelujah. Thank you, dear Father. Thank you, dear Savior. In Jesus' name, I pray it all with thanksgiving, Father. Amen and amen. Well, we are in Psalm 28, and we are at verse 5. David, in verse 4, has prayed and said concerning his enemies, they said, I don't want you to draw me away with the wicked. I want to die with the wicked. I don't want to die with them. Give them according to their deeds, according to the wickedness of their endeavors. Give them after the works of their hands. Render to them their desert, because they regard not the works of the Lord. They have no need of Calvary. They have no recognition of your Son and his shed blood. And so, Father, you give them what their deeds bring to them. Blessed be the Lord, because he hath heard the voice of my supplications, David said. They don't regard the operation of your hands. He shall destroy them and not build them up. They will go to an everlasting hell. And friend, you will too, without Calvary covering your sins. Blessed is he whose sins are covered, but cursed be the man that covereth his sins. You cover them with your good works. Cover them with your church membership. Cover them by joining the lodge. Cover on all of those things that are supposed to be in place of Calvary's blood, and that you will perish in hell. Our Father, today bless and bring us back again with the blessed old book.
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3: Truth is very valuable. You wouldn't want to pay much for error, but you want to pay for truth. Searching for truth. Wonder where you can find it. You say, well, how can I find truth? Well, let's see. If you say, I just need the facts. If you looked up the definition for fact, it would say that which is done, a deed, or a thing that really happened, or it would say reality and truth. So a fact is defined in terms of truth. Good. So now you look up truth. In the dictionary, it says truth is a fact or reality. Do you see a little bit of circular logic here? We got a fundamental problem. Our basic building blocks of fact and truth are all tied together. It takes a whole lot of faith to believe in these things. Did you know we all live by faith? If someone says, I believe that's a fact, they already express faith when they use the word believe. And so ultimately, everything starts with faith. There's no such thing as scientific facts. We just by faith make observations and build our lives on them. It takes faith to believe facts to establish truth. Since it all starts with faith, let's bypass the dictionary to find out what it's all about in one verse. Jesus saith unto him, I am the way, the truth, and the life. No man cometh unto the Father but by me. So if you want to know what truth is, it's Jesus. This is Pete Cowling.
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6: May I ask you a serious question? Maybe the most important question you could ever be asked. It has to do with the reality of life and death, and what will happen to you when you die. Can you honestly say that you know for certain where you will spend eternity? Before you dismiss the question, I beg you, don't turn away from such an important matter. Would you consider, for just a moment, what the Bible, God's word to man, tells us? The Bible teaches us that in the beginning, God created the heavens and the earth. His power is so wonderful that all he had to do was speak, and things came into being. He created this world and everything in it. On the sixth day of creation, he made man and breathed life into man. God placed the man, Adam, and the wife that he gave him, Eve, into a perfect garden called Eden. They were free to enjoy the fruit of the garden. There was only one rule: to not eat the fruit of a particular tree. Their disobedience made them sinners. And because we are sons and daughters of Adam and Eve, we too are sinners by nature. Romans 3:10 says, as it is written, there is none righteous, no, not one. Romans 3:23 tells us, for all have sinned and come short of the glory of God. We are all sinners. I do not say that to condemn you. The truth is, we are already under condemnation for our sin. I share this news with you because those in danger need to be warned. If you die as a sinner, the Bible is very clear that the penalty is separation from God forever in the lake of fire and brimstone. Romans 6:23 begins with, for the wages of sin is death. Revelation 20:14 through 15 says, and death and hell were cast into the lake of fire. This is the second death. And whosoever was not found written in the book of life was cast into the lake of fire. As sinners, we do not deserve heaven. We cannot earn heaven, no matter how much good we try to do. We are already damaged by sin, and that is damage that we cannot repair or make right on our own. All men are sinners, and all men must die because of sin. Romans 5:12, wherefore, as by one man sin entered into the world, and death by sin, and so death passed upon all men, for that all have sinned. Adam's sin has gotten all of us into a world of trouble. But just as his sin has damaged us all, there is one whose life can make us new and acceptable to God. That one man is Jesus Christ. Jesus is God, come in the flesh, born of a virgin, so that he would not be a son of Adam, but the Son of God. He is perfect and holy, and yet his life was given for us on the cross as our substitute. His death was the payment for our sin. Only He could make the payment for us, because He had no payment to make for Himself. Romans 5:8 tells us, "But God commendeth His love toward us, in that while we were yet sinners, Christ died for us." He made the full payment for your sin, and then after 3 days, Jesus arose from the dead. He conquered sin and death so that never again could it enslave us and take us to hell. Again, Romans 6:23 says, "For the wages of sin is death, but the gift of God is eternal life through Jesus Christ our Lord." Eternal life is a gift paid for by Jesus. It is freely available to anyone who will receive it. The way to receive that eternal life is by believing. It is faith, not our works, that God exchanges for righteousness. The Apostle Paul wrote in Ephesians 2:8-9, "For by grace are ye saved through faith, and that not of yourselves, it is the gift of God, not of works, lest any man should boast." God takes our work out of salvation so that we cannot depend on ourselves to be saved. We have a choice to accept or reject His offer of eternal life. Nobody can make that choice for you. Each man, woman, and child must decide for themselves if they will or will not be saved by believing on Jesus Christ. Jesus did everything for you. There is nothing for you to do but believe it. That belief is called repentance in the Bible. It is a change of mind or change of belief. Whatever it is you have been trusting beside Jesus alone cannot save you. You need to change your belief to be only Jesus. His death, burial, and resurrection alone can purchase your salvation. There is no church or religion that can save you. There is no amount of good works that can save you. There is no amount of money that can buy your salvation. Salvation is not based upon your race, finances, or education. Everyone has to get saved the same way, rich or poor, healthy or sick, wise or unwise. It is only through Jesus Christ that anyone can be saved. Acts 4:12 in our Bible says, "Neither is there salvation in any other, for there is none other name under heaven given among men whereby we must be saved." My friend, if you have made the decision to put your trust in Jesus only to save you, would you do that right now? We do not know when we will die, but we know that we will die, and then it will be too late. Would you now accept Jesus Christ as your personal Savior? He loves you and wants to save you today. He did for you what you cannot do for yourself. Will you receive His gift of eternal life?
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0: We have love for God and love for one another, and both are supposed to be evident. It's supposed to be visible. It's supposed to be known. It's not a secret love, but a very open and visible love.
1: You're listening to a portion of a message preached at International Baptist Church, Dumaguete, by Pastor Randy DeMova. Evident love. God has shown His love through Christ. Being saved, we also need to show God's love through our lives, in word and in deeds.
0: God so loved you. He loved you so much. He wanted to make you righteous. The only way you could be made righteous was for Jesus to be made sin. He took your place. What a horrible price He paid. But listen to me this morning. It was the evidence of His love. Whenever you start to feel any doubt of whether or not God loves you, you just take a trip back to the cross, get back to Calvary, look again at the cross, and remind yourself how much He loves you. That's the evidence. But here's where I'd like to take you this morning, John chapter 13. I'd like to help you this morning, and all of us. John 13, verse 34. Jesus is speaking with His disciples, and He says, "A new commandment I give unto you, that ye love one another as I have loved you, that ye also love one another. By this shall all men know that ye are my disciples, if ye have love one to another." Just as Jesus' love was evident, our love is supposed to be evident. We see how much He loved us. And Jesus says, "I give a new commandment to you." Now you understand, He's speaking to men who in that community of people grew up with the law, trying to keep the commandments, trying to follow what Moses had given to them, the commandments that they had, and they were living, "Are you keeping those commandments?" And boy, they learned those commandments. And here's Jesus with His disciples, and He says, "Look, I have a new commandment for you." And in a sense, it's a replacement. Instead of you trying to keep all those commands that you've been trying to keep, He says, "I've got a new one for you. Let me give you a new commandment. I'll summarize it, make it real easy for you. Here's my commandment, that you love one another as I've loved you." He said, "That's my command for you. Why don't you just focus on keeping that command? Because you know what? If you could keep that command, you'll keep all the others. All the others fall underneath that. Love." I'll show it to you in just a moment here, but Jesus, His love was evident. Listen to me this morning. Love unseen is love that doesn't make a difference. Love unseen is love that doesn't make a difference. People need to know their love for that love to have an impact in their life. Love needs to have evidence. It is to be the hallmark of Christianity, our love one to another. It is what Jesus has given us as a commandment as believers, that we would love one another. He said, in fact, I'm going to get ahead of myself. I'll just stick the outline. Here we go. We ought to be so in love with God and so in love with the church. Our love for God ought to be evident, and our love for one another ought to be evident. And when I say the church, that's what I'm talking about, one another. We have love for God and love for one another, and both are supposed to be evident. It's supposed to be visible. It's supposed to be known. It's not a secret love, but a very open and visible love. Can I ask you this morning, how much evidence are you leaving behind of your love for God and your love for the brethren? How much evidence is there that you love God and that you love His church, your brothers and sisters in Christ? How much evidence are you leaving? It ought to concern us.
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0: Wine is a mocker, strong drink is raging, and whosoever is deceived thereby is not wise. The fear of a king is as the roaring of a lion. Whoso provoketh him to anger sinneth against his own soul. It is an honor for a man to cease from strife, but every fool will be meddling. The sluggard will not plow by reason of the cold, therefore shall he beg in harvest, and have nothing. Counsel in the heart of man is like deep water, but a man of understanding will draw it out. Most men will proclaim everyone his own goodness, but a faithful man who can find? The just walketh in his integrity, his children are blessed after him. The king that sitteth in the throne of judgment scattereth away all evil with his eyes. Who can say, I have made my heart clean, I am pure from my sin? Divers weights and divers measures, both of them are alike abomination to the Lord. Even a child is known by his doings, whether his work be pure and whether it be right. The hearing ear and the seeing eye, the Lord hath made even both of them. Love not sleep, lest thou come to poverty. Open thine eyes, and thou shalt be satisfied with bread. It is not, saith the buyer. But when he has gone his way, then he boasteth. There is gold and a multitude of rubies, but the lips of knowledge are a precious jewel. Take his garment that is surety for a stranger, and take a pledge of him for a strange woman. Bread of deceit is sweet to a man, but afterwards his mouth shall be filled with gravel. Every purpose is established by counsel, and with good advice make war. He that goeth about as a talebearer revealeth secrets, therefore meddle not with him that flattereth with his lips. Whoso curseth his father or his mother, his lamp shall be put out in obscure darkness. An inheritance may be gotten hastily at the beginning, but the end thereof shall not be blessed. Say not thou, I will recompense evil, but wait on the Lord, and he shall save thee. Divers weights are an abomination to the Lord, and a false balance is not good. Man's goings are of the Lord. How can a man then understand his own way? It is a snare to the man who devoureth that which is holy and after vows to make inquiry. A wise king scattereth the wicked and bringeth the weal over them. The spirit of man is the candle of the Lord, searching all the inward parts of the belly. Mercy and truth preserve the king, and his throne is upholden by mercy. The glory of young men is their strength, and the beauty of old men is the gray head. The blueness of a wound cleanseth away evil, so do stripes the inward parts of the belly. We trust that the power of God's Word on today's edition of Light for Your Pathway was a blessing. Tune in again to Light for Your Pathway.
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0: Jonas Squiddly here, inviting you all to tune in for the next adventures of Patch the Pirate. 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It's drama and suspense in the spine-tingling part 5.
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0: Hello, this is Emerson Ubas. I am in Adult Sunday School class taught by Brother Jumar Makalisang every Sunday morning at 9 a.m. I love Sunday School in IBC because of its practicality and very helpful. Makatabang kaayo. 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

heaven or hell? Where are you going to spend eternity? Do you know for sure? The truth is in the Bible, God's holy word, and the Bible makes it clear that we can know for sure where we are going. There are four things you need to know in order to have the hope, a sure expectation, that heaven will be your home. Number one, the Bible teaches us that we are all sinners. In the book of Romans chapter 3, verse 10, the Bible tells us, "There is none righteous, no, not one." It continues to tell us in verse 23, "For all have sinned and come short of the glory of God." The truth is, we are all sinners, every man, woman, and child, because we are all the children of Adam and Eve, the first man and woman God created. God placed them in a perfect place, the Garden of Eden, and allowed them to eat of all of the trees in that garden, except for one. He warned them that if they sinned, disobeying him, and ate that fruit, the penalty would be death. The Bible tells us that they did eat the forbidden fruit and became sinners. You and I are the children of Adam and Eve, and their sinfulness is passed down to us. The reason you and I sin is because we are born with a sin nature. It is just natural for us to sin. Nobody has to teach us how to sin. It comes naturally. In fact, it is just as normal for us to sin as it is normal for a mango tree to grow mangoes. The problem is, and the second thing you need to know is, there is a penalty for sin. It is death. Romans chapter 6, verse 23 says, "For the wages of sin is death." The only way that sin can be paid for, according to the Bible, is death. It takes the shedding of blood, an acceptable sacrifice, in order for our sin debt to be paid. If our sin is not paid for, we will spend eternity tormented in the lake of fire, separated from God. There is no escaping it. No man can save himself from death and hell, because all men are sinners. Our only hope is that someone could save us. And that leads me to the third thing you need to know. Jesus paid for your sin already. Do you know who Jesus is? He is God, come in the flesh, born of a virgin. His mother's name was Mary. But the most important thing about Jesus is who his Father is. His Father is God, not a man. If Jesus was a son of Adam, like you and me, he would be a sinner like you and me. But because his Father is God, he is perfect, holy, and without sin. Yet, he died, the penalty for sin, on the cross. He shed his precious blood, not to pay for his own sin. He didn't have any sin to pay for. He was making the full payment for our sin, my sin, your sin. He died, was placed in a grave, and after 3 days he arose from the dead, and because he lives, he can give to us eternal life. His death paid the full price for anyone who will receive it. The fourth thing you need to know is you can be saved if you will believe that what Jesus did for you is the only thing that can save you. His payment alone, plus nothing, minus nothing, is the only payment God accepts for your sin. He loves you. He gave his life so that you can live forever instead of spending eternity in hell. Again, Romans chapter 6, verse 23 says, "For the wages of sin is death, but the gift of God is eternal life through Jesus Christ, our Lord." Eternal life is a gift, but you must choose for yourself to accept it or reject it. It is free. We cannot pay for it. We cannot work for it. We can only receive it by faith of our own free will. Romans chapter 10, verse 13 tells us, "For whosoever shall call upon the name of the Lord shall be saved." This is a promise from God. If you believe that Jesus is the only one who can and will save you,
and you will cry out to him, trusting only his love for you and the gift he offers you, not your good works, not your religion or church, just Jesus, he will save you. 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

0: Philippians 2:5 tells us, "Let this mind be in you, which was also in Christ Jesus." What is the mind of Christ? Zeal. John 2:13 says, "And the Jews' Passover was at hand, and Jesus went up to Jerusalem, and found in the temple those that sold oxen and sheep and doves, and the changers of money sitting. And when he had made a scourge of small cords, he drove them all out of the temple, and the sheep and the oxen, and poured out the changers' money, and overthrew the tables, and said unto them that sold doves, Take these things hence. Make not my Father's house an house of merchandise. And his disciples remembered that it was written, The zeal of thine house hath eaten me up." Zeal is passion. It is heat. It is to feel strong desire towards something, or to have very strong feelings or thoughts about something. In the case of Jesus, he had such a profound love for his Father and his Father's house. Remember, it was the place that Mary and Joseph found him as a 12-year-old boy, having been left behind in Jerusalem. His love was so great for his Father's house that it burned him up. It made him hot under the collar. It irritated him greatly, and he was zealous when he witnesses the abuse and mockery that was being made of his Father's house. They had turned his Father's house into a shopping mall, a place of merchandise and money-making, instead of a house of prayer. He was so passionate about it that he made a scourge, a whip, and began swinging it. He knocked over all their tables and drove those men out of the temple. He made it clear, with no uncertain terms, that he was against what they were doing. Anyone who loves deeply is going to have zeal. If you truly care about something, it is going to ignite a flame in you that is hard to extinguish when you see that others take what you care about so lightly. I don't believe that Jesus ever was in the flesh or out of control, but not all passion or zeal is wrong or inappropriate. God's anger is justified when men sin against him and his holiness. We too should have such a respect, love, and adoration for God and the things of God that we cannot silently stand by and allow God to be disrespected. Think of David, who was just a lad. He came upon the giant Goliath, cursing his nation and their God. He couldn't understand why nobody was bothered enough and passionate enough to go do something about it. Remember his words? Is there not a cause? We are to have the mind of Christ. That mind includes zeal.
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0: He did that for us, not because we deserved it, but because he loved us. And that's why I say to you, you ought to have a reciprocal love. You ought to have a love back for him. If he loved you enough to do that instead of just letting you go to hell as you deserve, he loved you and he died for you and suffered for you so that you could be saved. It just makes sense.
1: 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Because there is a hell. Being saved from hell is only through Jesus Christ. Our responsibility now is to tell others how to be saved from hell. Don't delay.
0: Jesus said, "He that believeth on him is not condemned, but he that believeth not is condemned already, because he hath not believed in the name of the only begotten Son of God." Do you understand that when a person is born, they're already under condemnation? That you're already condemned to die because of sin, because of our father Adam, and his sin was passed down to us, and we're already under condemnation until we believe. Once we believe, the Bible says, "There is therefore now no condemnation to them which are in Christ." But before we believe, we're already condemned to die. Already. Listen to me. Nobody goes to hell because they were once a good person and then they did something wrong and now they have to go to hell. No, everybody's on their way to hell until they believe on Jesus Christ. And because that's true, we've got to get the message to everybody. No one is exempt. Either you believe or you do not believe. And that makes all the difference where you'll spend eternity. Believers in heaven, unbelievers in hell. It's as black and white as that. Simple as that. But God made a way. Right? Outside of Christ, people are already condemned. But God made a way. Would you look at 2 Corinthians chapter 5? 2 Corinthians 5:21, "For he hath made him," Jesus, "to be sin for us who knew no sin, that we might be made the righteousness of God in him." Amen. Jesus came and God allowed Jesus Christ to take our sin upon him. The Bible says he became sin for us. He took our sin, all of it. He didn't die for some of my sin. He took all of my sin and he paid the price for all of my sin that I could be righteous. What an exchange. Now he loved us and he did that for us, not because we deserved it, but because he loved us. And that's why I say to you, you ought to have a reciprocal love. You ought to have a love back for him. If he loved you enough to do that instead of just letting you go to hell as you deserve, he loved you and he died for you and suffered for you so that you could be saved. It just makes sense that you'd give back to him. It just makes sense. If there's any heart in you, and if you're saved, you ought to have that. Oh, you might have had a stony heart before you got saved, but boy, once you get saved, there ought to be something that changes in you that says, "Wow, if God would do that for me, what can I do for him?" You may need to grow in some of you, and I'm going to poke at you and provoke you to love. So the Bible says we come together for church. Why? To provoke one another to love. And if you don't have the love that you ought to have for God, I'm here to provoke you to love him. You ought to love him. I'm here to point out, hey, you're not loving him like you should. You ought to love him. To provoke to love and to good works. That's why we come together. More and more, not less and less.
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Luke chapter 8 in the parable of the sower, it says this. A sower went out to sow his seed, and as he sowed, some fell by the wayside, and it was trodden down, and the fowls of the air devoured it. And some fell upon the rock, and as soon as it was sprung up, it withered away, because it lacked moisture. And some fell among thorns, and the thorns sprang up with it and choked it. And others fell on good ground, and sprang up and bare fruit an hundredfold. Four quick thoughts today. Number one, some places are better than others as far as sowing and producing. Number two, we're still supposed to go to all areas, even the harder ones. Number three, this farmer didn't avoid the less productive areas. And number four, there's no indication that he sowed more or sowed more often in the good areas. We're simply to throw seed everywhere and let God give the increase. Something to think about.

0: God doesn't make you wait in line, and God doesn't cancel his appointments with you, and God never misses a meeting with you. If you're on God's schedule, he's ready. Why? Because it matters to him to have time with you. You choose the time, you choose the place, and God will meet you there.
1: You're listening to a portion of a message preached at International Baptist Church, Dumaguete, by Pastor Randy Dumovo. It's not too late to walk with God. Just like you set and keep appointments for what you think is important, make sure that you set and keep a daily appointment with God.
0: What's your time? What's your place? When does God expect to meet with you? When does God know you're about ready to knock on his door? Because you have an appointment with God. I don't mean an appointment with death. That'll come too. I'm about just an appointment with God. Today, at this time, God knows it's our time together. Well, my wife and I, we try to have a weekly date where I can rescue her from the kids and take her out and get her a meal. She doesn't have to worry about doing the cooking or washing the dishes. I mean, she says, right? She'll call it, she can finally have some adult conversation. She's been around kids all day long, right? She just wants to talk to somebody that's more mature. I don't know. And handsome, and I'm just kidding. So, just seeing if you're listening or not. All right. But she looks forward to that. And if for some reason I say, you know what, we can't go out tonight or something, I know that disappoints her. Because she looks forward to that. Can I tell you something? God looks forward to time with you. Guard that time. Protect that time. That's your appointment with God. God doesn't make you wait in line. And God doesn't cancel his appointments with you. And God never misses a meeting with you. If you're on God's schedule, he's ready. Why? Because it matters to him to have time with you. You choose the time, you choose the place, and God will meet you there. See, you can't do that. If someone else said, I'd like to meet with you tomorrow at 10 o'clock in Chicago, I don't think I'm going to make it. Are you listening? I can't do that. But God can. You say, God, I'd like to meet with you tomorrow morning, 7 o'clock. I'll be there. God, can I meet with you tomorrow night at 9 p.m.? Yes, I'll be there. You name the time, the place, God is happy to come meet with you. God's not going to say, well, I've already got something else scheduled during that time. Now, he's able to give us all that attention and all at the time. He can do that. He can hear all our prayers at the same time and not cross the wires. I'm glad I don't get some other people's prayers because God gets confused. Oh, you weren't the one praying for that? I thought you were praying for that. Sorry. He can keep it all together. We had trouble. So we need to plan. We need to schedule a time, schedule a place, and God will meet us. And I'll tell you, everything the devil can do to interrupt that time, he will try to do it. Are you listening? You can say, okay, Pastor, I hear you this morning. I need to have a walk with God. I'm going to schedule my time with God. So God has that dedicated time, just he and I. We're going to spend some time together, and I'm going to schedule it for tomorrow, every Monday morning at 6:30 a.m. That way we can be done. I can listen to Good Morning Dumaguete at 7. And so 6:30 a.m. Can I tell you something? The devil's going to try to disrupt that time. He'll do everything he can to try to disrupt that time. Don't let him. The devil's going to try to disrupt it. He's going to have the phone ring. He's going to have somebody come tell you there's a problem. But he's going to try to mess up that time. Count on it. Don't let him do it. Your thoughts are going to try to wander. Distractions will multiply. You need to guard that time. Guard that time.
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0: Have you thanked God for water today? Water is one of the most exciting molecules that God created it. You know, a long time ago, two hydrogen atoms and one oxygen atom did exactly what God created them to do. They did it without question. They did it without compromise. They formed water, and there was a tremendous release of energy. It was not new revised version water. It wasn't condensed version water. It was not modern version water. The water molecules always formed exactly the way they were supposed to. I wonder how they knew to do that. Did you know water molecules aren't very smart, yet they do exactly what God created them to do? The water molecule always forms with a 118-degree kink in that. That makes it a polar molecule. That means it expands when it freezes. That means the ice is on top of the lake to protect the fish that are under it all winter long. It's amazing. It always happens just the same. In 18 grams of water, that's about 6/10 of an ounce, there are 6.03 times 10 to the 23rd molecules. My wife says, Pete, no one understands numbers like that. So this is how I explained it to her. I say, Frida, perhaps there were 6 billion people on Earth, and they were counting out water molecules at 1,000 molecules per hour. How long would it take 6 billion people to count out that many molecules? Exactly 11 million years. Did you know God made lots and lots of hydrogen atoms and lots of oxygen atoms? And they all turned out just right. Have you ever tried to make two things in a row just right? What attention to detail. What quality control. Have you thanked God for His quality control? Have you thanked God for His attention to detail? Maybe, just maybe, He's exhibited some of that quality control when He put us here. Maybe, just maybe, we should be like some little molecules and do exactly what God created for us to do. This is Pete Cowling.
1: And I would rather risk that my standards are higher than they have to be than take a chance on lowering my standard just to keep other people happy and then find out that it caused trouble or it caused problems that could have been avoided. I don't want to end up a casualty. Most principles are made because of witnessing other casualties and the cause of them.
2: You're listening to a portion of a message preached at International Baptist Church, Dumaguete, by Pastor Randy DeMovo. Developing principles. You need to develop principles in life so that you don't become a casualty. See the consequences of bad decisions and ask yourself, how do I keep from going there?
1: And I think you'd be wise to adopt principles of those that God has put in your life to help lead you, to help keep you safe. But you can't judge people based on having different principles. We ought to all have the same values. But we got to be careful that we're not judging people's principles. I can have an opinion. I think you're unwise. But I can't say that you're a sinner because you don't have the same principle I have. Here's where we need to seek wisdom. I listened to men who had established principles in their lives to protect what we should all agree are godly values. I decided that their principles had wisdom. I decided to adopt their principles. Some people don't like the rule and will argue against the rule. The truth is, they may not need that rule to protect them, but who knows for sure? Maybe they're fooling themselves that they don't need that same rule. Maybe they're deceiving themselves. Maybe they're too sure of themselves. The Bible tells me, take heed lest you fall. Right? So I would rather be safe than sorry. And I would rather risk that my standards are higher than they have to be than take a chance on lowering my standard just to keep other people happy and then find out that it caused trouble or it caused problems that could have been avoided. I don't want to end up a casualty. Most principles are made because of witnessing other casualties and the cause of them. I remember Dr. Hiles saying before, my pastor before, he would say he had counseled enough people, he could play the odds. He would say it that way. When people came to him with a problem or a situation, he had counseled enough people that had already been in that situation, followed this counsel or followed a different way, that he could just look back and say, I can tell you what will happen if you do this. I'll tell you what will happen if you do that. Because he had seen it already. And so there's a lot of principles we can establish if we learn from those who've already dealt with the problems. They've already witnessed the casualties and the cause of those casualties. And they can tell you, look, I don't recommend you do that. I think you ought to stay away from that. I think you ought to do this. And, well, where's the Bible say? I can't always show you a Bible verse. You don't always need a Bible verse. That's a dumb trap. Don't fall into that trap. Where does the Bible say? I don't need a verse for everything. Got a brain. I was born stupid, but I didn't stay that way. If you never take the first drink, you'll never get drunk. If it's not in your house, you probably won't be tempted. We were looking at, was a recipe recently. My wife looked at a recipe, and it called for vodka. Can you imagine you're out shopping, and you see my wife looking at the liquor, trying to figure out which one's the vodka? Can you imagine the rumors? I just said, well, I guess we won't be making that recipe. The recipe's not more important than our integrity. Would you evaluate your life in relation to the values that we find in God's Word? Are the things that matter to God, do those things matter to you? The things that God says are good, are those good to you? The things that God says He hates, do you hate them? Well, I like it, but if God hates it, you should hate it. Why should you have different values than your God?
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And I hope you enjoyed listening to a wonderful song sung by Grace Baptist College. 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So I hope ngayon na siyang i-take advantage. Coming right up, here's a request that came in from Java Espada, Ed Russ singing, I Found the Lily in My Valley.

You just heard Assurance Trio singing I'm Reminded God is Good. What a wonderful song. And to those na karun pa nakapiminaw, keep tuning in and hear more of the many good and godly music from this station. Well, maybe naminaw mo karun and karun pa ninyo nakita ang 101.7 FM sa inyong radio dial. 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Coming right up, here's a request that came in from Alondra Singet, Les and Angela Wall singing, We Need Jesus.

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And I hope you enjoyed listening to that request that came in from one of our faithful listeners. That was the Reynes family singing Wait for the Miracle. And coming right up, here's New Mercies Music singing Be a Light.

And you just heard a request that came in from Sheena Mae Gutierrez, New Mercies Music, singing In the Presence of the Lord. And thank you for requesting that song. Glad to play that on the air for you. Well, to continue our program, here's the Riley family singing Beauty from Brokenness.

That was Hal's Anderson College singing I Go to Jesus, and thank you faithful listener for requesting that beautiful song. Now coming up, here's New Mercy's Music singing It Is Christ.

thank you Faith DeMovo for requesting that song sung by Christian DeMovo, Colossians 3, 1 and 2. Now here's Hals Anderson College singing If Only Just to Know You.

And I hope you enjoyed listening to that song sung by Assurance Trio, Casting All Your Care. Well, that beautiful song you just heard has brought us up to the end of our live listener request program. And sa tanan nga, mga namino karon, thank you so much for taking the time to tune in and for sending in many of your song requests. I hope nga inyong na-enjoy ang mga Christ-honoring songs nga na-play na to diri sa radio. Kaya ako personally, I enjoy listening to the songs nga inyong nga gipang request. And let me also encourage you, faithful listeners, to tune in again this afternoon at 5 p.m. for another melodious hour of live listener request program where pwede na pud kang mo send in sa imuhang mga favorite songs and hear them play on the air. Again, thank you so much, faithful listeners. I hope you enjoy the rest of your day.

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0: When you are hurt, is it better to forgive or to seek revenge? 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
1: Kumbaga, kailangan na ito magpasaylo, Jod. 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
4: It actually depends on the situation. 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You don't have to go down that level.
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6: Well, for me, I'd rather cut them off than deal with them. 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No, I'd rather cut them off than deal with them.
0: Don't go away. 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

0: 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It's drama and suspense in the spine-tingling part 5.
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1: A little while ago, we asked the question, when you are hurt, is it better to forgive or to seek revenge? We heard many answers, but the Bible should be our authority for every question. This is Theo Amante with the Bible answer to that question. Well, the Bible says in Romans chapter 12, verses 19 to 21, "Dearly beloved, avenge not yourselves, but rather give place unto wrath. For it is written, vengeance is mine, I will repay, saith the Lord. Therefore, if thine enemy hunger, feed him. If he thirst, give him drink. For in so doing, thou shalt heap coals of fire on his head. Be not overcome of evil, but overcome evil with good." The Bible tells us not to seek for revenge, but to forgive. To forgive someone means to pardon or to overlook an offense. We need to overcome evil or hurt with good. You may say to yourself, of course that's the correct answer. But do you really forgive others? The Bible says in Matthew chapter 6, verses 14 through 15, "For if ye forgive men their trespasses, your heavenly Father will also forgive you. But if ye forgive not men their trespasses, neither will your Father forgive your trespasses." If you're saved, thank God that you are forgiven. Now Jesus wants you to forgive others as well. Forgiving someone often seems difficult, and even the Apostle Peter asked Jesus about forgiveness. In Matthew chapter 18, verses 21 through 22, "Then came Peter to him and said, Lord, how oft shall my brother sin against me, and I forgive him? Till 7 times? Jesus saith unto him, I say not unto thee until 7 times, but until 70 times 7. In verses 23 to 35, Jesus gives a parable of a servant who owed his king 10,000 talents, or millions upon millions of pesos. The man had no way to pay, but the king freed him from the debt out of mercy and compassion. That same servant went out and looked for his co-worker that owed him 100 pence or thousands of pesos. His co-worker begged for mercy, but he didn't receive any. He threw him into prison. The king heard of what happened and called for that wicked servant and said in verse 32, O thou wicked servant, I forgave thee all that debt because thou desiredst me. You pleaded with me for mercy. Shouldest not thou also have had compassion on thy fellow servant, even as I had pity on thee? The wicked servant was sent to the tormentors till his own debt of 10,000 talents was paid. Verse 35 says, So likewise shall my heavenly Father do also unto you, if ye from your hearts forgive not everyone his brother their trespasses. Forgive from your hearts, or trouble and unrest will come to your heart. In Matthew chapter 6, verse 12, And forgive us our debts, as we forgive our debtors. The Bible says in Ephesians chapter 4, verse 32, And be ye kind one to another, tender-hearted, forgiving one another, even as God, for Christ's sake, hath forgiven you. In Matthew chapter 5, verse 44, But I say unto you, love your enemies, bless them that curse you, do good to them that hate you, and pray for them which despitefully use you and persecute you. It's hard to hate someone that you're praying for. In Romans chapter 12, verse 20, therefore, if thine enemy hunger, feed him. If he thirst, give him drink. For in so doing, thou shalt heap coals of fire on his head. You know, it's hard to be bitter against someone when you're doing good for them and their family. We often hear, forgive and forget. But when you forgive someone, you don't have to forget. You may be more careful with that person, but you don't have to constantly remind them or yourself of the wrong that they did to you. Give those hurts and pains to Christ. Forgive them from your heart for your sake. Forgive others as God has forgiven you. Is it better to forgive or seek revenge? The Bible says, it is better to forgive and overcome evil with good. Keep tuning into the station for more help from the Bible, because the Bible has the answer.
5: You started out as a tiny speck, smaller than a period at the end of the sentence. In this tiny speck was all the information that would ever be needed to control every aspect of your growth, to make sure your ears got on each side of your head, to make sure your nose was above your mouth so you could smell your food and enhance the taste as you ate it, to make sure your legs grew at exactly the right rate. Otherwise, they might call you Eileen. God did a remarkable job. In this tiny speck was also enough information to even determine how your children would look someday. And you thought your computer was small. My goodness, God put all this in a tiny cell. He did a whole lot of work programming you before you were born. Maybe, just maybe, he had plans for what he wanted you to do after you were born. Maybe you ought to read the manual. I call the manual the Bible. Maybe you ought to get in touch with God. His area code is on your knees. Maybe it'd be good if you checked with him periodically to make sure you're doing exactly what he put you here to do. This is Pete Cowling.
2: Why do people love International Baptist Church? Just ask them. They will tell you.
3: 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The place I can find truth, the place I can find comfort, the place where I know I can find true friends, and the only place where I know we're aiming the same goal. And that goal is to glorify God.
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1: Turmoil in your life, the doubt and the wonder and confusion of your life, and my things just won't work out my way, because you're trying to do it your way instead of God's way. You're trying to do your plans instead of God's plans. But if you commit your works unto the Lord, your thoughts can be established. He'll give you peace. Keep your mind stayed on Him.
2: 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Meditating as you walk. The heart of walking with God is meditation. You need to take time to read or hear the Word of God and bring it back to mind over and over again.
1: Commit thy works unto the Lord, and thy thoughts shall be established. The Lord hath made all things for Himself, yea, even the wicked for the day of evil. You know, God is constantly at work. He never sleeps nor slumbers. He's a workaholic. Jesus said, "My Father works, hitherto I work." God is always at work. He's a God that's in action, accomplishing all the time. I mean, the Bible tells us that this world that we live in, by Him, by Christ, all things consist. He's constantly holding it all together, making it work. He's a worker. And if we'll commit our works unto Him, our thoughts can be established. Our work needs to be committed, and we'll have the right way of thinking. If I understand, my God is at work. He's created all things for Himself. He didn't create it for you. He created it for Him. Are you listening? Amen. I was created for His pleasure. You were created for His pleasure. Right? So He's made all things for Himself. He has a work. He's given us a part in that. When He gives you purpose, it's not for you. It's for Him. And we know all things work together for good to them that love God, to them who are called according to His purpose. He's not there to make everything work out how you want it. He's going to make everything work out the way He wants it. He said, "I don't know, that's not very fair. It sounds kind of selfish of God." He could have let you go to hell. Careful. It is a privilege to be able to serve God. It's a privilege that God would even consider us. Your discontentment with that, that's coming from the other guy, not God. It's the devil that's telling you God's selfish, and God, that's what He told Eve. You know, God's just trying to control you. If you eat that fruit, you know, you can be like God. You can make your own decision what's right and wrong. You won't need God telling you what's right and wrong. God, you know, He's just like a control freak. That's not Holy Spirit telling you that. That's the devil telling you that. He's always trying to drive that wedge between you and God, or you and leaders. So He's made everything for Him. He's even got the wicked people there for the day that He needs them. He'll use them. Does God force us to do wrong? No, but He knows who's going to do wrong. He says, "You know what? I could destroy them, but I think I'm going to keep them around because I'm going to need them later to do some punishing for me." God's got a plan. He called Nebuchadnezzar His servant. He was not a good man. I'm saying God is working out. If we'll commit our works to Him, "God, all I'm concerned about is Your work. What do You want me to do for You?" Then our thoughts can be established. Where we get out of whack with our thinking is because we have our own plan instead of God's plan. The turmoil in your life, the doubt and the wonder and the confusion of your life, and my things just won't work out my way, because you're trying to do it your way instead of God's way. You're trying to do your plans instead of God's plans. But if you commit your works unto the Lord, your thoughts can be established. He'll give you peace. Keep your mind stayed on Him. But this idea of meditating is focus your time and attention on God. That's part of it. On purpose. I'm like a waiter, focused, attentive to God. What is He doing? What's He need me to do?
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3: Proverbs chapter 7 is a chapter that relates the story of a young, simple man being seduced by and having his life destroyed by an immoral woman. In verse 21, God uses the phrases, "much fair speech," and "she forced him." The lesson for today is this. Everyone has a breaking point. Wisdom sees how far away from the edge one can stay, rather than how close to it a person can get. This young man was corrupted by being too close to temptation. We've got to overestimate sin's power to ensnare us and underestimate our ability to resist. 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

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Meyer said, "The greatest tragedy of life is not unanswered prayer, but unoffered prayer." 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

0: that's our commission. We are delegated authority from Jesus Christ to go and preach his gospel, the death, the burial, the resurrection of Jesus Christ to every creature. Once they get saved, we are to baptize them and then teach them to observe all things whatsoever he's commanded. That's our great commission. Together as a church, we carry that out. That's why we gather here.
1: You're listening to a portion of a message preached at International Baptist Church, Dumaguete, by Pastor Randy DeMova, the New Testament Church. Concerning our faith, we believe in the New Testament Church. We are the church and not the building. There's a work for us to do and help to do it.
0: Matthew chapter 28, verse 18, Jesus said, "All power is given unto me in heaven and in earth." Well, you can't go anywhere outside of that. Right? In other words, he says, "I have all power everywhere, heaven, earth." There's no place he doesn't have power. And he says, "All power." There's nobody that has more power than him. It all rests in Jesus Christ. And so he says, "All power is given unto me in heaven and in earth." Next verse, "Go ye therefore." I mean, I have the authority to tell you what to do because nobody has more power than me, not me, but Jesus. And so Jesus says to his church, "Go into all the world and preach the gospel to every creature." That's our commission. We are delegated authority from Jesus Christ to go and preach his gospel, the death, the burial, the resurrection of Jesus Christ to every creature. Once they get saved, we are to baptize them and then teach them to observe all things whatsoever he's commanded. That's our great commission. Together as a church, we carry that out. That's why we gather here. To understand, this is what we're supposed to be doing, and how can we do it? And let's work together to do it. In doing so, we follow the ordinances that Jesus gave us as new believers. That we baptize new believers, right? People get saved, they're supposed to get baptized. Who has the authority to baptize? The church. Jesus said to baptize in the name of the Father, the Son, and the Holy Spirit. He gave us the authority. We don't do it in our own name. We do it in his name. He gave us the right or the authority to baptize believers. And we do that. He also gave us the ordinance of the Lord's Supper. We'll be doing that this afternoon at 4:30 today. We'll be observing the Lord's Supper, remembering his death till he comes. But to help the church do what it's supposed to do, we are given gifts by the Holy Spirit. Listen to me this morning. We're given gifts by the Holy Spirit to help us do the work that the church is supposed to do. So God doesn't say, just go do it. We wouldn't know how to do it. We would mess up. We don't have it within ourselves to do it. We need help, supernatural help. And so God gives us gifts, abilities, that we can go do the work that he wants us to do. But listen, he gave us different gifts. And all of us are supposed to bring our gifts together. Can I tell you what makes a church successful? What makes a church a good, strong, vibrant church? I'll give you one word. Are you ready? Surrender. When each of us surrender our gifts to be used, that's what gives a church strength. If you're holding back your gift, you're not allowing your gift to be used. When I say surrender, here's what I mean.

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0: How do you do? If you want to move a mountain, you start by carting away small stones. Well, the man in this story had a very big mountain to move, a massive anger and rejection from his family because of a choice he'd made. But he also had a way to move that mountain because his heart and mind and life were unshackled. Bringing good news to a troubled world, this is Unshackled. 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Homeless people come from all walks of life. Some are illiterate. Some have college degrees. But all have a need in their lives that only God can meet. Pacific Garden Mission offers food, fresh clothing, and a safe bunk for the night, even medical and dental care, and all without charge. But only God offers rest for their weary souls and hope for the future. Thanks to friends whose financial gifts keep the doors open day and night, the bread of life is given freely to those who enter the mission. Those who reach out and take God's gift are forever changed, like the man in this story. Due to some violent scenes, parental guidance is suggested. Now for broadcast around the earth, here is program number 2758 in the series Unshackled, the program that makes you face yourself and think.
1: Papa, stop!
2: I ought to kill you!
1: Please listen to me, Papa!
2: Shut up!
1: No!
2: You are going home. You will see what happens to a son who shames his family.
1: What about my exams? I'm ready to graduate.
2: I do not care about that. You are coming home with me.
0: Last week, we heard how the young man in our story grew up in southern India in a home of spiritual darkness and oppression. His father was an abusive drunk who fought with everyone. His mother was hospitalized several times with mental problems. His sister was demon-possessed. Education offered the only hope for him, and it was in college that his life was transformed and took on a new direction. In this conclusion of a two-part story, we'll walk along with Saji Lukos down the narrow path of those who have been unshackled.
3: In a fury, my father pushed, kicked, and dragged me home that day. Then he tore strips of fiber hanging down from the pepper tree and used them to beat me anew in front of my mother and my brothers and sisters.
2: Oh! Oh! You little snake! You deliberately brought shame on us!
4: Stop it, Kunja! You will kill him! His back is...

0: my father's display of wrath against me. He pushed me into a room and tied my hand to my foot and then left. In time, my mother came in to untie me.
1: Why have you done this to us, Saji?
0: Amma, why is it so terrible?
1: Because our family will mock us. They will cut us off just as they did your aunt.
0: Amma, may I have some water?
1: Yes, of course. And I will wash your wounds.
0: I do not want Papa to hurt you because of me.
1: You have already hurt me, Saji. We sent you to college so you could take care of your brothers and sisters and us someday. Your father gave all his money to pay for this education you wanted so much. And you repay him this way. Now, who will support your brothers and sisters? Who will take care of them?
0: Amma, I have not deserted my family. I have found an eternal hope and peace instead of despair and bitterness. The Lord will help me to do what is right for my family. I believe that with all my heart.
1: Shh, your father is coming back.
2: Why did you untie him?
1: Oh, he is not an animal. He is our son.
0: Papa!
2: You are no longer my son. You have no right to be in this house. Oh. Get out!
0: Papa, I am here. Go ahead and kill me. But I will not forsake my faith in Jesus Christ.
2: Get out!
0: I took a small briefcase and put in a few clothes and books. Then I looked at my mother, my father, and each of my siblings before I walked out of our home, not knowing when or if I would ever see them again. This home that had been the source of so much pain growing up was all I knew, and I grieved at the brokenness in my family. I went back to my little room and wept. My Christian friends came to my aid.
3: Saji, I heard what happened.
0: Come in, John. I think the whole campus knows. Perhaps the whole town heard my father beating me.
3: I am sorry, brother.
0: It was very bad. Very hard to leave my family like that. But you know, as I walked out, God spoke to my heart very clearly from the scriptures. He said, "Your father and mother may forsake you, but I will never leave you. I will never forsake you."
3: That's from Psalm 27. When my father and my mother forsake me, then the Lord will take me up.
0: I told my father I could not deny my faith in Jesus Christ. So he disowned me and threw me out.
3: Saji, we will help you through this time of tribulation.
0: Thank you, John.
3: Listen to me, Saji. Every true believer at some point is persecuted because of his faith in the Lord. Many in the early church were tortured and killed. Even so, the Apostle Paul said, "For I reckon that the sufferings of this present time are not worthy to be compared with the glory which shall be revealed in us."
0: I understand their willingness to die. Once you know the Lord Jesus, once you have felt his love in your heart, nothing compares. My life was hopeless before I knew him. I can never forsake him, no matter what happens.
3: Saji, are you willing to share your testimony at some church meetings?
0: Yes.
3: That will encourage many brothers and sisters in the faith.
0: If only my family would listen.
3: Pray for them, Saji. God loves them as he loves you. He will do the rest.
0: John was one of the evangelists who led me to Christ only 2 months before. He and Thomas stood by me, giving me money so I could finish my exams at college. After I graduated, I moved to the capital of our state to study for my CPA. But as I stood on the street outside the university, I wondered, how would I live? I had very little money. I needed a room and I needed to eat. Then God gave me an idea. I was good at mathematics, English, and science. I could tutor high school students. So I began tutoring 3 different students in the morning. And I rented a small room where I could cook and study. I spent many hours sprawled on the floor in the evening with my Bible, reading and praying. Hear me when I call, O God of my righteousness. O Lord God, I am not complaining. I am happy if I have nothing as long as I have you. But I will not be fully satisfied until you bring all my siblings and my parents to this wonderful grace, this faith that fills my heart. Please save them, Lord. And Lord, my dad expected me to help my brothers and sisters. He feels that I have forsaken my responsibility to them. Please make a way for me to honor my responsibility to my siblings and to my parents. Amen. Teaching was a gift from God, and I loved it. I was good at teaching, so a friend suggested that I teach in a private college. I applied and was accepted, and then I taught college students and thereafter a few rich students in their homes because the pay was better. I saved my money, and one night I was prompted to borrow enough money to rent a house so I could bring my siblings from the village to live with me. I could care for them and also teach them God's ways. The Lord gave me courage to go home and ask my father's permission.

0: What are you doing here?
1: I came to get your permission to bring Rajiv to live with me in the city, where I can help him with his education.
0: How will you support him?
1: I am teaching at the college now, commerce students. I have rented a house big enough for all my siblings, and I want to start with Rajiv.
0: If you're sure you can take care of him?
1: I am sure. I earn a good salary, and I am preparing for my master's degree.
0: Then you have my permission.
1: How I praised God for opening the door to reconciliation, for the chance to fulfill my obligation as the oldest son. In India, the oldest son is expected to take care of his siblings and help his parents. So I became a leader and brought my brother to live with me. And after a while, I brought my sister, who cooked for us and helped me to take care of the others as I brought them one by one. I became like their father, fulfilling my spiritual role of taking them to church, leading in prayer, and reading the Bible to them. I also conducted prayer meetings at our house, and I invited pastors and evangelists to hold meetings there for my siblings to hear.
2: Beloved, believe not every spirit, but try the spirits whether they are of God, because many false prophets are gone out into the world. Hereby know ye the Spirit of God. Every spirit that confesseth that Jesus Christ is come in the flesh is of God, and every spirit that confesseth not that Jesus Christ is come in the flesh is not of God. And this is that spirit of Antichrist, whereof ye have heard that it should come, and even now already is it in the world.
1: Sister, be still.
2: What is it, Sashi?
1: A demon has tormented her every Friday for years. Before my salvation, spiritual darkness engulfed us, and it seemed that we would be destroyed by it.
2: Then let's pray for her. Jesus said, "For where two or three are gathered together in my name, there am I in the midst of them." And this is the confidence that we have in him, that if we ask anything according to his will, he heareth us.
1: Lord God, I ask you to deliver my sister from this bondage. Hear our prayer, O God.
2: Gracious Father, King of the universe, your word says that you are not willing that any should perish. Lord, rebuke the spirit that plagues our sister. Set her free to know you, to worship you alone.
3: Is the power of God strong enough to drive out demons? Absolutely. And we'll learn the outcome of this confrontation in just a moment. In times of crisis, prayer is the universal cry of the heart. Here at Pacific Garden Mission, prayer is a big part of our day. We pray not only for the needs of those we serve, but also the needs of our listeners as they share with us the burdens in their lives. And we invite you to send us your prayer requests, and we will join you in beseeching our Father in heaven for His will in your life. We also have a prayer band spread across the country, but united in purpose. These prayer warriors volunteer to spend time with the Lord, praying for each request we send them. If you have need for prayer, or if you'd like to join the PGM prayer band, simply write and tell us. God bestows a special blessing on those who pray for the needs of others. And when you write, put the word prayer on the envelope. The address, Pacific Garden Mission, Chicago, Illinois, 60605. Our email address is unshackled@pgm.org, and please include your address.
1: The commotion stopped, and my sister was never again oppressed by demonic spirits. God healed her, and she gave her life to Christ. By then, most of my brothers and sisters were living with me and had professed faith in Jesus Christ. I was taking them to a church that glorified the Lord and taught solid biblical doctrine. My other sister, Lissy, was so helpful. She continued to take responsibility for our meals and other household needs. I went to the markets in the mornings before I went to work. How God has blessed us.
4: Look at the fresh fruit and vegetables and fish too. Oh, we will have wonderful meals with this.
1: The word says, "But seek ye first the kingdom of God and his righteousness, and all these things shall be added unto you."
4: Sashi, I praise God for the change in our family. We are all saved now, even Amma. Hopefully, Papa will come to Jesus soon. Sometimes it is like a dream. I wonder if I will wake up and it will be gone.
1: It is not a dream. It is the abundant life that Jesus died to give us. That is the only sacrifice the Lord wants, Lissy. Our praise every morning and obedience throughout the day.
4: Papa is coming to visit today. Are you concerned?
1: No. I will be praying for him all day. Everywhere I give my testimony, I ask people to pray for him too. Welcome, Papa. Papa.
0: I came to see if everyone is behaving.
1: Oh, they are doing well. How is Emma?
0: She is trying to adjust to a home without her children.
1: Do you know that God healed our sister? No more demonic attacks on Friday. And she is doing well in school.
0: Good. Are you finished with your studies, Saji?
1: Yes. I have my master's degree. And I am earning very good money teaching.
0: Well, you have been lucky.
1: Not lucky. God has blessed me.
4: I fixed a good meal for you, Papa.
0: Ah.
1: I will show you where you can sleep tonight. We have a bed reserved for you.
0: No. I will sleep on the floor on a mat.
1: My father was demonstrating his resistance to my decision to follow the Lord by sleeping on the floor, rejecting my hospitality. Whenever he visited, he slept on the floor. And whenever I gave my testimony, I asked people to pray for him. People heard about me because of my preaching, and a Christian family began to consider me as a husband for their daughter, Moni. In India, parents arranged the marriage of their children. So in 1986, when I was 26 years old, I was invited to preach in the church where this young woman and her family attended. God is faithful. He drew me from a hopeless life of dread and despair to a life filled with joy, peace, and purpose. Today, when the trials of life come, I am comforted by his words, as found in Proverbs chapter 3, verse 24. When thou liest down, thou shalt not be afraid. Yea, thou shalt lie down, and thy sleep shall be sweet. And again in Psalm 4, verse 7 says, thou hast put gladness in my heart, more than in the time that their corn and their vine increased. That is what Jesus did for me. My family's heritage had been spiritual darkness, violent fights, and shame. That is all I knew or expected. But Jesus, the Prince of Peace, came into my heart and life and brought peace. And that peace has spread throughout my family. Only my father is unsaved. And I ask you to pray for him, that he will surrender his life to Jesus Christ. Afterward, I went to her home for lunch to meet her family. One of her relatives told me, the girl who will come with a glass of water will be Moni. You can see her and decide if you like her or not. It was very irregular and not according to custom, but I asked if I could sit down with her for half an hour, and her family agreed. Moni did not say anything. She just listened as I described my family commitments. I really liked her. I knew that this was the woman God intended for me. So I went straight home to see my family. I explained that she lived in New York, but her parents had brought her back to India to choose a husband. They agreed to investigate her family. All my family members, my grandfather and uncles, went to see Moni and they liked her. Each family considered the other and they ended up coming to an agreement on the wedding. We were married 1 month later. After the wedding, Moni returned to America to finish her studies, and for the next 2 years, we lived apart. I stayed in India and worked while Moni stayed in New York. Then in 1988, I made plans to move to New York and work as an accountant. Before my departure, I went to see my parents.
0: I wish you did not have to go, Saji.
1: All your sons and daughters are doing well, Papa. You do not have to worry about them.
0: No, I know. You have honored us in the way you have cared for them, but I was not thinking about them.
1: I will make a lot of money in New York and send back whatever you need.
0: What will we do without you?
1: Trust in the Lord. Look what God has done in your family, Papa, especially your daughter's marriage. God brought her a good man who takes good care of her. All your children are doing well by God's grace. Amma is well, no longer plagued with mental disorders.
0: Oh, yes, I have to agree.
1: In a few days, I'm going to leave, and I do not know when we will see each other again. I want to tell the whole world that my family and I have settled with the Lord, but you have not, Papa, in spite of God's many blessings. Why are you not accepting Christ when you can see how much he loves you? Papa, does this mean that your heart is ready to receive Christ?
0: Yes, boy. Yes. Oh,
1: praise God. Thank you, Jesus, for answering my prayers. We affectionately embraced each other as my father professed faith in Jesus Christ. My joy couldn't be contained. We baptized Papa before I left for America. I stayed with my wife's family in Queens, New York, as I took my new position in an accounting firm near their home. Every day I walked to work, and I was happy in my new country. I liked the people, the new church, and the opportunities in my career. But on Sunday mornings, I was unhappy inside.
5: What's wrong, Saji?
1: I keep thinking about our future, and there is a verse that continues to come to my mind. It is found in 1 John chapter 2, verses 15 to 17.
5: What does it say?
1: Love not the world, neither the things that are in the world. If any man love the world, the love of the Father is not in him. For all that is in the world, the lust of the flesh, and the lust of the eyes, and the pride of life, is not of the Father, but is of the world. And the world passeth away, and the lust thereof. But he that doeth the will of God abideth forever.
5: I think you are doing the will of God, Sashi.
1: I don't know, Moni. I was most happy when I was giving my testimony and sharing the gospel back in India. I felt that my life had meaning in the spreading of the gospel.
5: But you've given your testimony here, too.
1: Yes, but mostly I've been living the American dream, saving money to buy a house and a car so I can move to a more affluent neighborhood and to buy a bigger house and a better car. I know that God has a different purpose for my life than to collect more and more material things and then die.
5: You try to live a godly life.
1: But Moni, that is not the same. I want to use what God has given me. I want to serve him by telling others what he can do for them too.
5: So do I, Saji.
1: I believe I should attend seminary and prepare for his use in full-time ministry.
5: You're going to quit your job as an accountant?
1: I've saved enough money to fulfill my obligation to my family and to go to seminary full-time, Moni. Besides, I'm sure I will get a scholarship.
5: What will my family say?
1: I hope they're glad, Moni. I've written my family back home, telling them. Moni's family was very upset, and so was my family. They thought I had lost my mind when I told them I was quitting my job as an accountant to go to seminary in Chicago. God taught me humility. I didn't get a scholarship and had to work three jobs. Moni worked too. We lived in a small one-bedroom apartment on campus, but it was during this time that God prepared me for what would come next in our lives.
5: What are you doing, Saji?
1: Putting this map of India on the wall.
5: Do you miss it that much?
1: My heart burns for the people in India.
5: I hope you don't plan to go back there and live. I like it here in America.
1: Moni, if God tells us to go back there, I will go, wherever he sends me.
5: Oh, Saji.
1: Don't worry. If God decides to send me back, he will give you a similar burden for the people. We are one, and he will lead us one step at a time.
5: What will my parents say?
1: When we came to Chicago, I had no desire to return to India. I wanted to teach in America. But God has brought convictions to my heart from words penned by the Apostle Paul. His passion for the Jewish nation is revealed in Romans chapter 9.
5: What does it say, Sashi?
1: It says, I say the truth in Christ. I lie not. My conscience also bearing me witness in the Holy Ghost that I have great heaviness and continual sorrow in my heart. For I could wish that myself were accursed from Christ for my brethren, my kinsmen, according to the flesh.
5: You think God wants you to go back to India?
1: I don't know, Moni. I just know that I can relate to pain and suffering and spiritual darkness that exist in India, and I want to tell them about Jesus, the light of the world. I feel that God is asking me, what are you going to do about your people? So first of all, I'm praying for those living in my birthplace, to be one to Christ.
5: You're serious, aren't you?
1: Of course. That's what John Knox did. He prayed, give me Scotland. Through the scriptures and biographies of godly men, I also said that I would give my life to reach the people of India. Every day I laid my hands on each state, praying that God would use me to tell of the eternal deliverance and hope in the Lord Jesus Christ. I made folders, one for each state, and began gathering information. Passion for India was burning within me. When I graduated, I returned to India, taking some students with me because there are hundreds of languages in India, and I did not speak them all. We traveled for 6 months, and when I saw northern India, I wept.
2: Oh, so much poverty.
1: And so many children begging. It breaks my heart. I lived here all my life, but I realized that I never really saw India.
2: The ignorance is overwhelming.
1: When I see this country through the spiritual and compassionate eyes of Jesus, the spiritual darkness is overwhelming. All the temples, all the people worshipping idols.
2: What can we do, Saji? There are too many of them.
1: We can share the gospel, and we can do what we can, one person at a time. I prayed, Lord, I don't know what I can do, but I am available. Please use me, Lord, to tell them about you. When I returned to Chicago, I met with 12 godly men from my church, and I told them about my trip and my burden for India. We founded a ministry to reach the people of India. God opened a door in the center of India. He provided a small six-room house, and from there we grew. We started a Bible school and a church. We began training missionaries to go out and spread the gospel. I shared our vision with my family.
0: Mercy. You have opened your first orphanage.
1: The first of many, we hope. Our country has so many hungry children begging in the streets.
4: I would like to help in the orphanage, Saji.
1: Oh, great. You should see the school. God has provided books and little desks.
0: Where is your headquarters?
1: Outside of Chicago. I travel America, giving my testimony and telling of the work being done in India. God is awesome. He has provided for the needs of what seems like a multitude. He has answered our prayers. We support nearly a dozen missionaries who go out to share the gospel message, eternal salvation.
4: Jesus said, "Go ye into all the world and preach the gospel to every creature."
1: India is our world.
6: Yes, you are right.
1: There is a lot to be done, and God has led every step of the way.
4: You will face a lot of opposition, Saji.
1: Tribulation worketh patience.
0: Lord, when I think of how I resisted the Lord, what a waste. I wish I had known the Lord as a boy. I would have been a better husband and father.
1: God will use that, Papa, in your testimony to others.
0: You tell me how I can help in this ministry.
1: Oh, that would be great, Papa. When I first went to America, I thought someday I might take my family there to live. Now I am sure that my family can better serve the Lord by staying right here in India.
6: I would like to help too, Saji.
1: Oh, praise God, Amma. I can certainly use more willing servants to help in the ministry.
4: It is wonderful to see how God has changed our lives completely. We were doomed to spiritual darkness and hell before he saved us.
0: And the more you know him, the more you want to know him.
1: Today, our ministry has 9 Bible schools and 6 orphanages. We have more than 500 missionaries and 1,000 house churches. All my brothers and sisters left their jobs and are now serving as missionaries. God is faithful. He is doing great things in India because he is not willing that any should perish.
3: The Bible says in John chapter 3, verse 17, "For God sent not his Son into the world to condemn the world, but that the world through him might be saved." Listening friend, do you feel condemned for things in the past? Jesus came to set you free. God promises to give you a new heart when you receive Christ as your Savior. If you'd like to have new life, pray with us right now. Lord, I turn from the past and ask your forgiveness for my sins. Save me, Lord. I believe Jesus died on the cross for my sins. I believe he lives evermore and can give me a new heart and eternal life. Thank you for your gift of salvation. In his name I pray, amen. Please let us know your decision for Christ, and we'll send you some literature to help you walk in faith. 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

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Heard in part two of the true story of Saji Lukos were Tim Gregory, Roger Mueller, Judith Easton, David Mink, Jill Schellebarger, and Oksana Fedunyushin. 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

Welcome to Facing Tomorrow. My name is Jeremiah Williams. My granddad, Dr. Tom Williams, faithfully recorded this radio program for so many years. He wanted to comfort all of us with the comfort wherewith he had been comforted by God our Father and his Son, Jesus Christ, through all of the heartaches and sorrows he experienced. He didn't know about tomorrow, but he knew who held tomorrow and who held his hand. Though he's no longer with us, his message of God's comfort lives on because Jesus lives. May you be challenged and helped as you listen to my granddad share what God had taught him. He always said, the best way to face your tomorrows is to live for Jesus today.

0: This is Dr. Tom Williams, and welcome to Facing Tomorrow. And I'm so thankful to God today for a beautiful day, a day that He hath made. You know, whatever the weather outside is not what makes it beautiful. I know a sunshiny day is attractive. I know that sometimes a windy day is what you're needing, and so forth. But, you know, the Lord has made each day as He knows exactly what it needs to be to encircle His children wherever they are and to help them in the job that He has given us to do. And if we can just keep straight in our minds what Mrs. Walter Taylor wrote in 1934, right during the Depression time, as I have pointed out, many of these songs was written in that hour when a lot of people were going through a lot of trials and so forth. And here we have Calvary Covers It All. Miss Taylor not only wrote the words, she wrote the music to the song. Far deeper than all that the world can impart was the message that came to my heart. How that Jesus alone for my sin did atone, and Calvary covers it all. The stripes that He bore and the thorns that He wore told His mercy and love evermore. And my heart bowed in shame as I called on His name, and Calvary covers it all. How much matchless the grace when I looked in the face of this Jesus, my crucified Lord. My redemption complete, I then found at His feet, and Calvary covers it all. How blessed the thought that my soul by Him bought shall be His in the glory on high, where with gladness and song I'll be one of the throng, and Calvary covers it all. Calvary covers it all, my past with its sin and stain, my guilt and despair Jesus took on Him there, and Calvary covers it all. This song was written 87 years ago, the year before I was born, 1934. And here it is today on the pages of our hymnals. And I trust you'll realize Calvary covers it all. The Lord Jesus suffered and died and bled there on that cross. And then on the third day, our Heavenly Father raised Him from the dead. The grave could not keep Him. Acts chapter 2 said, "Thou wilt not leave my soul in hell." The Lord Jesus died on Calvary. He went to hell and tasted hell for us. And you say, "I don't believe that." Well, read the Bible. And let me say to you today in love, that if He didn't take your hell, you will. You will. You see, sin has to be paid for, whether it's in my life or your life. And the Lord Jesus paid my sin debt at Calvary. And as the Holy Spirit quickened me one day and caused me to see the truth of that, I was in my 20th year, between my 20th and 21st birthday, and I had been in church some, and I had read the Bible some, and I had been baptized, and I had joined the church, and all of those things. But that's not salvation. Salvation is the forgiveness of sin through the blood of the Lord Jesus Christ. A man was in our home today. And that man who had come here to represent a need that we had from the heating and air conditioning company, in the hallway just out inside of our front door, Colin bowed his head and cried out for the Lord to save his soul. And I thank God that he left here. And just before he left, I looked him right in the eye and I said, Colin, are you saved? He said, I am, sir. Amen. Amen. And Calvary is the place that you have to come to. You have to come to the place where Jesus suffered and died and bled. Oh, I'm not talking about making a trip to Israel. I'm talking about getting on your knees and making a trip to the throne of grace, to God's throne, our Heavenly Father's throne, confessing that Jesus Christ is God's Son, and that he died for sin, and that on the third day the Father raised him from the dead and put him beside him yonder in the glories. And where Jesus said in Hebrews 7:25, wherefore I am able to save to the uttermost all that come unto God by me, seeing that I ever liveth to make intercession, and sitting at the right hand of the Father on high today is one that if you'll come and open your mouth and inside of your heart speak from your heart and then from your mouth, yes, I believe that Jesus Christ is the Lord. I believe that he's the Son of the everlasting God. I believe that he died on Calvary's hill for my sins. And I believe on the third day that his Father raised him from the dead. And right now, I receive him as my Savior. And God said, if you will do that, I will give you everlasting life. Dear friend, you have to publicly stand and say some words in order to be married. And that you have to publicly confess Jesus Christ as Lord. The kind you say, oh, well, can't I be saved in my car? Can't I be saved at my bedside? Yes, amen. But if it doesn't lead you to a public confession of the Son of God, it will not lead you to heaven either. So I say to you today, to be saved by grace through faith in Jesus Christ and his shed blood is the only way to salvation. Calvary covers it all. Amen and amen. Please pray with me today. Our Heavenly Father, we want to thank you and praise you for this blessed old song. We ask you today that you would use it not only in my life as you already have, but in others' lives that are listening. And our Father, may yet some be saved through this blessed song. May they, as the thief on the cross, with a public confession, he turned and called Jesus Lord. He called him and he said, when thou comest into thy kingdom, remember me. Remember me. He was saying, I see you dying, but I believe you're going to rise again. And when you rise again, will you come and just remember me? And Jesus said, today thou shalt be with me in paradise. Did you ever think what a trip that thief had? He was in prison that morning, and that night he was in paradise yonder in the glories. I pray today that you would understand, dear friend, that you must make a trip to Calvary. If the way of the cross I miss, I will never get sight of the gates of light. And so today, have you been to the Calvary's cross? Have you been to the hill called Golgotha? Have you been to the garden called Gethsemane? Oh, listen, he stood in Pilate's hall there in Jerusalem for our sins. He was nailed to a cross for our sins. He was laid in a tomb for our sins. He went to hell for our sins. He rose again victoriously and said in the book of the Revelation, I'm he that was alive and dead, and now I'm alive again, and I hold in my hand the keys of life and death. which he had taken from Satan. And now, dear friend, you can be saved. And then to die is to awake yonder in the glories with him, absent of the body, present with the Lord. Oh, hallelujah, hallelujah. Thank you, dear Father. Thank you, dear Savior. In Jesus' name, I pray it all with thanksgiving, Father. Amen and amen. Well, we are in Psalm 28, and we are at verse 5. David, in verse 4, has prayed and said concerning his enemies, they said, I don't want you to draw me away with the wicked. I want to die with the wicked. I don't want to die with them. Give them according to their deeds, according to the wickedness of their endeavors. Give them after the works of their hands. Render to them their desert, because they regard not the works of the Lord. They have no need of Calvary. They have no recognition of your Son and his shed blood. And so, Father, you give them what their deeds bring to them. Blessed be the Lord, because he hath heard the voice of my supplications, David said. They don't regard the operation of your hands. He shall destroy them and not build them up. They will go to an everlasting hell. And friend, you will too, without Calvary covering your sins. Blessed is he whose sins are covered, but cursed be the man that covereth his sins. You cover them with your good works. Cover them with your church membership. Cover them by joining the lodge. Cover on all of those things that are supposed to be in place of Calvary's blood, and that you will perish in hell. Our Father, today, bless and bring us back again with the blessed old book.
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2: Not so that we can forget about today, but we'll know how to live today. And that's what we want to look at this morning, is if we'll study what God has told us about the future, we believe what he's told us about the future, that Jesus is coming again, and we don't know when, that it should affect how we live today. The way I live today must be based upon the truth that Jesus is coming again.
3: 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Effects of the end times now. It ought to be evident in our lives that we believe Christ is coming soon. The future of his coming ought to change how we live today.
2: It's not just a few verses in the Bible. We saw, I don't even know what the count was last week, we looked at a lot of verses in the New Testament that mention Christ's return, that he's coming again. Many different books of the New Testament. We're going to do the same thing this morning. I've got more verses to show you in the New Testament that speak of Jesus' coming again. But we're going to look at it from a different angle this morning. We're going to see it as how should it affect the way that we live today based upon our understanding and our belief that Jesus is coming again. How should we live? And so let's get into it. And again, It's going to be more like a Bible study this morning. I'll preach a little bit along the way, no doubt, but it's going to be much more of a Bible study. If you cannot keep up, we'll put the verses on the screen. Make a note if you want to, but here we go. Are you ready? Because we know that Jesus is coming again, how should we live? Number one, obedient. Obedient. Let's look at 1 Timothy chapter 6 in our Bibles. The Apostle Paul is writing this letter, this first letter to Timothy. And in chapter 6, verse 13, we read, I give thee charge in the sight of God, who quickeneth all things, makes alive all things, and before Christ Jesus, who before Pontius Pilate witnessed a good confession. Verse 14, that thou keep this commandment without spot, unrebukable, until the appearing of our Lord Jesus Christ. So again, we find another passage where Paul is talking about that Jesus Christ is coming again, that he will appear, right? He's coming. We will see him. So based on that, that we have faith that Jesus is coming again, our faith is shown by our obedience. So is our love, okay? That we show our love by obedience. Jesus said, if you love me, keep my commandments, right? So we show our love by obedience, but we also show our faith, or that we believe by our obedience. Paul said that until Jesus comes, we need to keep this commandment without spot. Without spot. Folks, that's a high order. That is to obey without any mistakes. If something has a spot in it, it's a flaw. It's not perfect, right? If you see something floating in your water, you don't say, oh, it's still pure. It's still clean. No. Could I get a new glass of water, please? There's something floating in my water. We joke about it as missionaries. We used to say that, you know, it used to be that if there was something in your water, an ant or something got in your water, you would pour it out and get a new glass of water. The longer you're a missionary, you just spoon the ant out and then drink the water. And the longer you're a missionary, you just drink the ant with the water. But I don't know if it's true or not. I still don't like ants in my water. All right. But the fact is this, something without spot means that there's no blemish. There's nothing wrong with it. It's still pure. It's perfect. And we're supposed to keep this commandment without spot, Paul said. I mean, that you don't give yourself permission to disobey it. You don't allow yourself some indiscretion. That you fully obey. You're complete in your obedience. You don't allow yourself to disobey.
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4: Hi, looking for a new religion?
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5: Really?
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5: No.
4: Ah. I see you are the discerning type.
5: Mm-hmm.
4: Well, here's a god that's worthy of your worship.
5: Wow, that's nice. 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
5: Oh.
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4: Of course he does.
5: I'd feel comfortable worshiping this god. 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
4: That'll be $30 for the frame and $10 for the mirror.
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7: The book of Philippians was written to all the saints at Philippi with the bishops and deacons. The Bible tells how God wants his local churches organized, and he only mentions two offices in the local New Testament church, pastors and deacons. Remember that the Bible is to be the final authority in all spiritual matters. There are three words used to describe the duties of a pastor. Those three words are this: bishop, translated from the word episkopos, which means the overseer of the local church. God holds the pastor accountable for what happens in his church. Our modern concept would be of a CEO. The second word that's used for pastor is the word elder, coming from the word presbyteros, and indicating a wise man, one who can impart wisdom to the people. A third word is translated as pastor and means a shepherd of the flock. He guides the church, determines its needs, prepares the sermons that will meet those needs, and so forth. The Greek word diakonos is translated deacon and simply means servant or helper. Pastors and deacons, the only two offices in the local New Testament church. Something to think about.
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0: Jonas Squiddly here, inviting you all to tune in for the next adventures of Patch the Pirate. 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
1: 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And this is Brother Lucas, and here with me this evening will be Theo Almonte for the second half. 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Go ahead and select that. And then you can either type the name in of a song and see if we've got it available for you there, or just pick one from the many songs available and we will play it for you this evening. Up first for you, though, we have a song titled No Need to Doubt Him Now, sung by Echoes of Joy Trio.

That was Abigail Mueller with This Is His Perfect Will. I hope you enjoyed the song this evening. Up next for you, though, we have a request from Grace Angelica Abila. She would like to hear My Grace Is Sufficient. And this song is sung by Nikki Lott and Alicia Reagan.

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Up next for you, though, we have a request from Sheena Mae Gutierrez. She would like to hear a song sung by Hiles Anderson College, Let the Church Arise.

Hope you're enjoying the music this evening. Up next for you, we have another request from one of our faithful listeners titled Mercy Awaits, sung by the Steve Petit Evangelistic Association.

That was the Jack Mitchell Family with He's the One. I'm so thankful for what Jesus did, dying on the cross for my sins. I'm so grateful that I'm going to be spending time this evening going out and telling the people of Dumaguete how they can be saved, how they can know for sure that they're going to heaven based off of what Jesus Christ did, dying on the cross for their sins. I hope you know that for sure. If not, stay tuned in long enough and you will hear the gospel presented over the air, or feel free to come down to the church and somebody here would be more than happy to share the good news of salvation with you. Up next, we have Not My Will, sung by Iloilo Baptist Church.

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Thank you once again sa ating mga listeners. You're tuned in here sa 101.7 FM for our listener request hour. And we're coming up closer and closer to the end here, but I encourage you to keep on sending in your song requests. We'll be happy to have them played for you. Here's another song now by Ken Schaefer, More of You.

You just heard Eddie Galleon sing If It Were You. And once again, sa ating mga listeners, thank you so much for taking the time to tune in here. So 101.7 FM, I hope that you're all enjoying our listener request time here. And I encourage you once again to keep sending in those song requests. We're coming closer and closer to the end of our hour here, but still, your requests are very welcome. Here's another request now coming from Dinah Manlukot, one of our Bisaya songs here sa radio, Our Great Savior.

And that song has brought us up to the end of our listener request hour here. Thank you once again to all of our listeners. I hope that you enjoyed listening to the great music that we have here. So 101.7 FM. Make sure that you stay tuned in, because we'll be listening to the listener's choice hour afterwards at 7 p.m. for Lamplighter Theater. And then tomorrow morning at 7 a.m., Good Morning Dumaguete. Thank you once again. Have a great evening, and God bless you all.

0: 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You may vote for up to five songs. And here are the latest results.
1: This is Theo Amante. 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
2: Listener's Choice, number one.

Hello there. I've been expecting you. I'm John Rhys Davis with Lamplighter Theatre. Welcome to Abingdon Falls. It won't take long till you see why people are drawn to this New England village, where neighbors visit and children play. It's a place of history, mystery, and new beginnings. But first, there's something you need to see and someone you need to meet. His name, Finian Jones. You might say he's a collector, but once you step inside his shop, you'll see he's much, much more. He's a collector of stories, from rare books of times long past. So enjoy a cup of Finian's finest blends as he invites you to an unexpected journey, one you are about to experience.

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1: Yes, here to bring blazing sunshine into your partly cloudy with a 20% chance of precipitation on the summit kind of day.
0: Oh, well, actually, I was thinking that it's...
1: Well, here to offer a dazzling rainbow to your fog-enshrouded life.
0: I really do that.
1: Here to deliver hope, healing, and happiness to the otherwise dreary, drab existence of the fair hobbit citizens who populate the TV5 viewing area.
0: Oh, are you finished?
1: Not quite, but that'll do for now. You know, one day, Finian, someone out there is going to see my God-given weather forecasting talent for what it really, truly is. Uh-huh. And then I'll take a great big bite from the great big apple, New York City.
0: Oh, wonderful.
1: But for now, I'm stuck here in Abington Falls, nibbling on a kumquat.
0: Oh, well, you know, Bob, though a kumquat is somewhat small and sour, at its heart, the fruit is sweet.
1: Any chance we could stop with the whole fruit thing there, Finian?
0: If you like.
1: Thank you.
0: Now tell me, Bob, how long have you been doing the weather?
1: Well, let me see. 23 years.
0: Oh, yes. Well, it sounds like it could be time for a promotion.
1: You know, I've been saying exactly the same thing myself for 23 years. Oh, but my boss keeps holding me back.
0: Well, you know, Bob, sometimes a promotion is merely a matter of knocking on the correct door, such as this one.
1: Finian, do you know what my problem is?
0: Oh, I do.
1: I'm overqualified. Oh. I have all these magnificent talents. Sometimes I just amaze myself. But no one truly appreciates my gifts, especially my boss. No one has any idea about the hard work and skill it's required to get where I am. Do you know how long it takes me just to get my hair to look this great?
0: Well.
1: You know, I feel like you understand my predicament.
0: Oh, most assuredly I do, Bob. That is why you, my friend, deserve the VIP treatment.
1: Exactly.
0: Precisely. Just climb up on Rolo and we'll get right to it.
1: The rolling ladder thing?
0: Yes.
1: Oh, about that, I, actually have a fear of rides and heights.
0: Ah.
1: And tight spaces?
0: Ah, well, when you learn to embrace the tight spaces, my friend, you can ride on the heights.
1: Huh?
0: Well, indeed. So, not ready for the heights, then we will adjust our sights. Just come this way, please.
1: Thank you.
0: Thank you, Bob. And it's right over here.
1: Okie dokie. Excuse me, these are all kids' books?
0: Indeed. Bottom shelf, number 17 from the left. Red book. Would you mind getting it for me there?
1: Huh?
0: Yes. If you get down on your knees, then you'll see.
1: What?
0: The greatest treasures are revealed when we're on our knees.
1: Whatever.
0: There once was a big man named Self, who thought he deserved the top shelf. But the more Self pursued, the smaller he grew. And now, he's a sad little elf.
1: 17, I got it!
0: Oh, I certainly hope you do.
1: Now, what was that you were saying?
0: Just a saying. This way, please.
1: All right.
0: Now, what I'd like you to do, Bob...
1: Oh, hold on. Hmm? I know the drill. Read the book. My perspective is enlightened. My heart is inspired. Et cetera, et cetera, et cetera.
0: The et cetera is the most important part.
1: Oh, so which room do you have for me, huh? I happen to love the beach room. Oh, wait. How about the throne room, huh?
0: Oh, Mr. Bass, you deserve something much better.
1: I sure do.
0: Yes, something we affectionately call the JC.
1: Oh, the JC?
0: Huh?
1: The judge's chambers? Oh, how about a Jacobean Coliseum?
0: No, the janitor's closet.
1: Huh?
0: Yes, please.
1: You know, this looks really tiny and really dark.
0: Well, let's fix that. Here, this little light of mine, I'm going to
1: let it... Look, maybe you didn't hear me earlier.
0: Oh, I heard you. More than you know. The question is, Mr. Bass, are you truly ready for a promotion?
1: Well, of course I am, but what is that...
0: In school, you take a test before you get a promotion, right?
1: Right.
0: And God gives us tight times to test us. Humbling happenings to help us.
1: You know, it feels like the walls are closing in. Could I leave now?
0: Well, of course you can. You can leave anytime you want, but...
1: What?
0: If you leave, you'll stay right where you are.
1: Huh?
0: Because there's really only one person holding you back from that promotion.
1: My boss.
0: You. Take the test, and God will promote you his way.
1: Whatever.
0: Do you have what it takes, Mr. Bass?
1: I do.
0: You don't.
1: I don't?
0: You don't, because it really comes down to who will win the battle.
1: I don't understand. A battle?
0: Yes, gotta go. Bye.
1: But... how did I get to be here? I gotta sit down and... Excuse me, ma'am. Oh, you're not a ma'am. You're a mop. Thought you looked a little skinny. Nice hair, though. It is so cramped in this place. I have got to get out of here. I don't deserve this. Ah! Wait. That's just a mirror. And that's just me. Oh, take the test, Bob. Let's take the test. Well, I suppose I could use this bucket for a seat. So this is Finian's idea of the VIP treatment, huh?
0: Very interesting predicament.
1: Oh, gotcha. All part of the test. A kid's book. Well, here goes. Teddy's button. Okay. He stood in the center of a little crowd of village boys. His golden head was bare in the blazing sun, but the crop of curls seemed thick enough to protect him from its rays, and he was far too engrossed in his occupation to heed any discomfort from the heat. A slim, delicate little lad he was, with a finely cut face and blue eyes that by turns would sparkle with animation.
2: There were guns firing, shells flying,
3: yes,
2: and swords flashing and hacking away. The enemy poured in with red faces and gnashing teeth. But my father stepped forward and he drew his sword. No one could stand against him. No one. He cut and he slashed. Arms and legs and heads rolled off as quick as lightning.
3: You tell him, Teddy.
4: Yeah, I love this part.
2: My father seized the flag and looked around. He was alone. The other soldiers had been beaten back. But was he in a worry?
3: Certainly not.
2: No, sir! He gave a loud hurrah!
3: Hurrah!
2: Picked up his sword and fought his way back with an even greater fierceness. It was a race for life, and he ran backwards the whole way. He wasn't going to turn his back on the enemy until he reached his own colonel!
3: Yay!
2: But just a few yards away from safety, he saw one of his comrades lying injured, shot in the leg. He turned back and carried him to safety. Then, turning to his colonel, with his last breath, he said, "Captain dead, sir, but I've got the flag." He saluted and then dropped dead at the colonel's feet, blood gushing out of his heart, over his clothes and over this button. And 30 bullets and 6 swords had gone through my father's body. He was a soldier of soldiers.
4: Wasn't it 20 bullets the last time, Teddy? And 3 swords?
2: And that's the story of my button, the one I wear on my jacket now, and will carry till the day I die.
3: Yeah!
5: And did your father have only one button on his coat?
3: Who are you?
6: Only a girl.
3: Pay no attention, Teddy.
2: The coat was sent to my mother with only one button on it. If you'd been through a battle and killed so many people, you would have lost all your buttons.
3: Yeah, who are you? Come on.
5: So is this a true story you tell?
2: Of course it's true.
5: Well, I don't believe a word of it, and I'm leaving before I have to hear any more.
3: Ooh. You were never invited to listen in the first place.
2: Who is she, Sam?
3: A girl who doesn't know anything.
6: Like most girls.
2: But she didn't believe me.
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3: You can't let it bother you, Teddy.
11: But it was my father's honor she questioned, Sam.
3: Yes, you should have slugged her.
11: I couldn't slug her. I wish I could, but she's a girl. And good soldiers don't fight girls. If only she'd been a boy, then I would have slugged her.
3: And you would have won.
11: But I'd be in trouble again. Mother says I get in too many scuffles. But I don't understand. If soldiers can fight, then why can't boys?
3: Probably the same reason why they don't let us carry swords.
11: Yes, Grandmother was quite angry about that.
3: You did put a hole in her dress.
11: Perhaps I wasn't quite truthful about the bullets when I told the story. I think it was 6 bullets and 3 sword cuts. I forget sometimes when I tell it how many there were. But that girl said she didn't believe a word of it.
3: I wouldn't worry about that as much as your grandmother. She's coming this way, and she doesn't look happy.
11: I forgot to milk the cows this morning. I'll see you tomorrow, Sam.

0: forgetting to milk the cows this morning and then late for dinner, you little scamp. Your father was never late.
1: Never? As I recall, Teddy, your father was half an hour late to our wedding because he'd gone hunting.
0: Well, there was that.
1: Mm.
0: But he brought you a nice deer for dinner.
1: Yes. Oh, it was a lovely day. So, how was school today, Teddy?
2: It was fine until the end.
1: Hmm?
2: I think I need an enemy.
0: Boy, you need an enemy like a dog needs fleas.
3: Why do you say you need an enemy?
2: To carry on with, you know. He would lay traps for me, and I would for him. Like David and Saul. And perhaps, if he did something dreadfully wrong, you'd let me fight him. Just once in a while. Didn't you think that would be nice?
0: Fighting isn't the only grand thing in the world. Peace is grander.
1: Oh, Teddy, remember the verse we learnt last night?
2: Yes. Blessed are the peacemakers.
1: Yes.
2: But you must have an enemy to make peace with, and I haven't one.
0: You are trouble in the making, Teddy Platt.
2: I almost found an enemy today, but she was a girl. She was an awful girl, though. More awful than most, even. I told the story about Father, and she didn't believe me.
1: A girl, you say?
2: I'd never seen her before. She'd make a very fine enemy, though.
0: Must have been Grace's daughter.
1: Ah.
0: I heard she came back to town yesterday to stay with her father for a while.
1: Hmm. That will be good for Silas to have his daughter and granddaughter with him. He's been so lonely. I suppose Grace's husband is at sea again.
2: What does her husband do?
1: Oh, he's an admiral in the Queen's Navy. He goes out on a ship for great lengths of time, so she's come with her daughter to stay for a while.
2: No wonder she was wearing that ridiculous sailor's dress.
1: Oh, I made some muffins today. It would be a nice gesture for you to deliver a basket to them and welcome them to town, Teddy.
0: Indeed. A fine idea.
2: But one doesn't deliver muffins to your enemy. David never got muffins from Saul.
1: This little girl is not your enemy.
2: If only she were a boy. Muffins. I have to bring her muffins. Look who's here.
4: What are you doing here? Coming over onto our farm? Onto our footbridge?
2: I'm delivering something to your mother. Now get off the bridge so I can cross.
4: You're to let me cross over first because I'm a girl.
2: Boys never go back, and a soldier's son would never even think about it. I can't turn my back on the enemy. I'd disgrace my button if I did.
4: That silly button.
2: It's not silly!
4: No matter. I got to the bridge before you.
2: I began to cross it first. And you... who are you? I've been crossing this bridge for years.
4: My name is Nancy Wright. That's who I am. And I mean to come over first, so you turn back.
2: I never go back.
4: Then I shall push you over into the water.
2: Come on and try then.
4: Boys always ought to give way to girls. Always. You're not a proper boy at all.
2: Well, you're not a proper girl. You're wearing a boy's hat and a boy's jacket.
4: It's my father's. I'm a sailor's daughter, and everyone can see I am. If you say you're a soldier's son, why don't you dress like one?
2: I have my button, and it's been in the thick of a horrific battle. That's more than you can say. Sailors don't know anything about fighting.
4: You know as much about sailors as you do about your button. I believe you just picked the old thing up out of the gutter.
2: If you weren't a girl, I'd fight you right here.
4: I could lick you. I've more muscle than you.
2: A girl with muscle? That's only a bit of fat.
4: How dare you? My father is an admiral in the Queen's Navy.
2: My father was a hero in the Queen's Army. Charge!
4: Charge! Get off me!
2: That was fun. Here, I'll help you to shore.
4: I don't need your help. Nor do I want it. You tried to drown me.
2: If you're a sailor's daughter, you oughtn't be afraid of the water. Sailors are in it all the time.
4: They're on it, not in it. And sailors are much braver than soldiers. How would you like it if you were fighting bravely, even winning, and then the very land swallowed you up? That's how it is for sailors. Their ships can sink, and they'll drown at sea, even if the battle was won.
2: I suppose I never considered that. But they've no banners, or red coats, or a band.
4: What are you doing on my bridge anyway?
2: Bringing you and your mother some muffins. Here. They might be a bit soggy. Where were you going?
4: To meet the Colonel. He's joining us for tea.
2: The Colonel? Why, he's very brave. And he's led in many battles. More than anyone I've ever heard of. And he's a soldier. Why would he be having tea with you?
4: He is indeed brave, and she knows my father is very brave too. And that's why he's joining us for tea. But now my dress is soaked. Look what you've done. Goodbye, you terrible button boy. And never come back.
2: The Colonel is having tea with my enemy.
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2: Yes, Mother, I'll try. I really will. I'll keep my hands tight in my pockets and my feet close together, and I'll pretend that every word that comes out of the vicar's mouth is like a bullet from the firing squad.
9: I don't want you to start thinking of church as a firing squad, Teddy.
2: If it will keep me good, you do. And I will be so good today, Mother. I promise.
9: Just as you promised last Sunday, when you pulled the bonnet off Mrs. Key's head in the middle of prayer.
2: She was snoring. I couldn't resist.
9: Oh, please resist the temptations today.
2: Yes, Mother.
9: Now sit in this pew.
2: But look who's in front of us. That awful Nancy.
9: Shh.
2: I can't sit behind her.
9: Teddy.
2: She's making faces at me.
9: Oh, ignore her. Look at your songbook.
10: Come now, see this silly button. What a funny little toy.
2: If you say that again.
10: And the stories never ceasing from that dreadful button boy.
2: I hate you!
9: Oh, Teddy!
2: I'll try a bit harder to be good.
9: Oh, you'd better.
2: This is going to be a severe trial, but I'll pretend I've been gagged.
9: Better you do it than me.

0: I even heard him say it clear as day. And I was up in the choir.
1: You promised me you'd try to be good today.
2: I did try. I did. And perhaps you'd be pleased to know that my hands and feet were being very still even as I spoke it.
3: There will be no playing with Sam or any of your friends today. You'll do your chores and go to bed early.
2: Yes, Mum.
0: You ought to be thanking your mother. She's not taking a switch to you. That's what I'd have done. Why, with that sort of behaviour, I wouldn't be surprised if the vicar himself asked you not to come back to church.
2: Do you think he heard?
0: Well, everyone heard.
2: And could he actually ban me from church?
0: He could. And I wouldn't blame him if he did.
2: I'd be like one of those soldiers, kept away from the enemy's lookout tower, and I'd have to fight my way back in.
3: Oh, not everything is about being in a battle, my boy. You must learn to behave yourself and act politely and respectfully.
2: If I were banned by the vicar, no one would like me. Sam or Carrots or Harry. Why, their parents probably wouldn't even let them play with me anymore.
0: It's a miracle they do now.
2: Even Mrs. Henry would dislike me and give me more arithmetic problems than anyone else at school. Why, that would be terribly dishonourable to be banned by the vicar, wouldn't it?
3: Terribly. Oh, now finish your potatoes.
2: I'll try even harder to be quiet next time, Mother. I promise.
3: I should hope so.
2: Think if the Colonel heard about it. Why, he'd be disgraced that a brave soldier's son would behave that way. He can't know about it. Do you think anyone will tell?
3: I think the best you can do is try harder to behave yourself.
2: Yes. Yes, that's what I will do. Did the vicar say anything when you left today, Mother?
3: He mentioned your behaviour. He was none too pleased. Your actions were not honouring to the congregation trying to worship, and even worse, not honouring to God himself.
2: Mother, do you really think I'll be banned from church?
3: Well, Reverend Upton is a gracious man. But, Teddy, I wish you would fight as bravely for your own self-control as you do for the honour of your father's button. Then you wouldn't be in this kind of trouble.
0: I wonder who might be visiting today. Oh, good afternoon, Alfred.
4: Good afternoon.
2: Uh-oh, the vicar's messenger.
3: Oh, dear.
4: The Reverend Upton has asked me to come and pay a visit here today. Is Mrs. Platt at home?
0: She is. Please come in.
4: Thank you. Oh, yes, I see.
5: Hello, Alfred.
4: Ah, hello. Yes, the Reverend Upton wanted me to fetch the boy, Teddy, and bring him to the vicarage for tea. And a discussion.
3: Of course. Teddy, get your hat.
2: I think I've had enough tea for the day, and I'm rather full after eating all those potatoes.
3: Teddy.
2: But please tell Reverend Upton thank you for his kind offer, but...
0: Get your hat on, young man, and start marching.
3: Go on, Teddy.
2: Yes, Mum.

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2: Nancy!
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So men today have found the Savior Abel. 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

0: When you pick up this book, when you open this book, realize what it is. This is not an encyclopedia. It's not a school textbook. It's not a work of fiction. It is the very words of God. Are you listening?
1: You're listening to a portion of a message preached at International Baptist Church, Dumaguete, by Pastor Randy Dumova. It beats an eyewitness. We have God's Word, a more sure word of prophecy to rest our faith on that beats any eyewitness. The just shall live by faith.
0: We have also a more sure word of prophecy. That's our Bible, right? Whereunto ye do well that ye take heed. It'd be good for you to pay attention to your Bible. Take heed to it. Don't ignore it. Don't push it off. Right? If you take heed to something, you're cautious about it. You're paying close attention to it. Okay? He says, as unto a light that shineth in a dark place until the day dawn and the day star arise in your hearts. So you don't have the full understanding yet of everything. You can't see everything clearly yet. But God has given us His Word, and it's like a light that keeps shining brighter and brighter. It keeps shining for us until, like, through the night, through the darkness, we have a light. Right? Until what? Until the sun comes up. When the sun comes up, we turn the lights off, open the blinds, let the sun shine in, right? But right now, we're going through this world of darkness, and this is our light. So you better pay attention to what it says, because this is the way to get through life until Jesus comes. Right? Then we won't need this, because we'll have Him. You understand what I'm saying? I'm not saying that we won't need the Bible, but He is the Word. And when He comes, we'll have the light. We're not going to need a flashlight when the sun is shining. Right, but the Bible for us right now is like a light that keeps shining for us as we go through the darkness until Jesus comes. The Word of God grows brighter. You have to keep listening, keep hearing it. What starts as a glimmer of light in the dark grows brighter. And then the horizon is visible. Then light will fill us. Verse 20, knowing this first, that no prophecy of the Scripture is of any private interpretation. For the prophecy came not in old time by the will of man, but holy men of God spake as they were moved by the Holy Ghost. And so I want to take the rest of our time here tonight, and I want to give you ways to approach the promises of God. God has given us His Word, His promises, great, exceeding great and precious promises in His Word to help us until He comes, to guide us until He comes back for us. We hold on to those promises and we keep moving this direction, to pulling us away from the world and our confidence in the flesh. And we believe in this divine nature, and we want to live the way that God wants us to live until Jesus Christ comes for us.
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2: Hey guy, what's with the crew cut, huh?
3: 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Today's the day we get sheared.
2: Sheared?
3: Yeah.
2: I can't get sheared. It's almost winter. I'll freeze. Besides, I hate stubby underarms.
3: Oh, come on. Our shepherd's got a good shelter for us.
2: Oh, I hate winter. It's always wet and cold, and I always get mud in between my hooves.
3: Why are you worrying about winter?
2: Well, yeah, right. Why am I worried about winter? We're not going to live to see it anyway. Have you noticed how thin the grass is getting around here? We're probably going to run out of food.
3: Will you stop worrying? You know every winter the shepherd takes us to the lower pasture where the grass is green and tall?
2: Yeah, where the creek runs through and the grass grows up to our chin and the wolves watch our every move.
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2: Oh, easy for you to say, Mr. 20 pounds underweight.
3: The shepherd has been taking care of us for years. Can't you trust him by now?
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0: Deuteronomy chapter 17, verses 18 through 20 says that when the children of Israel would clamor for a king and demand that God give them one, that each king of Israel was to have his own handwritten copy of the Bible, and that he was to use it for mandatory daily Bible reading. Read Deuteronomy 17 and see for yourself. The passage says that doing this would produce the fear of the Lord, which is the beginning of knowledge and wisdom, as well as obedience. Obedience then kills pride. Perhaps we would do very wisely if we would hand copy the Bible too. Perhaps extra learning would occur if we would have to pay attention to copy it exactly and then to read our own writing. Try it. Something to think about.
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1: What I'm trying to say is that we all have to start somewhere, but God can take you anywhere. God can take you anywhere. No limits where God can take a man that's yielded to Him, surrendered to Him. Adults, don't look at these young people and think that you missed your chance because you didn't start when you were young.
2: You're listening to a portion of a message preached at International Baptist Church, Dumaguete, by Pastor Randy DeMovo. Not out of time. God can and will use us if we allow ourselves to be used by Him. He is not limited by who was first or who was last. Are you willing?
1: I got saved. I finally got into church, and it was all new to me, and learned soul winning, and heard preaching, and made decisions. But I was just a teenager with acne and zits. What do you all call it? Pimples? Amen? You're like, don't look at me, pastors. Somebody still have them. I've been a pastor all my life. I'm saying we all have to start somewhere. And even those you look at today and think, oh, they're so far ahead and I could never be like that. Well, there was a day that they weren't like that either. And there's others in this room. The same story could be told, Brother Christensen. And we have those on our staff, Brother Emerson back here. There was a day that Brother Emerson, he was just a security guard. Not even a good one. Then he tried to be a chef. He wasn't a good one at that either. So he finally went to Bible college. And he wasn't even good at that. No, I'm just kidding. What I'm trying to say is that we all have to start somewhere. But God can take you anywhere. God can take you anywhere. No limits where God can take a man that's yielded to Him, surrendered to Him. Adults, don't look at these young people and think that you missed your chance because you didn't start when you were young. We push a lot with the young people. We have a lot of emphasis trying to reach. We have a youth rally coming up. Do I need to have an adult rally coming up? Is that what it's going to take for some of you? I mean, old people rally. We'll have relay races with walkers and wheelchairs. Amen. I know we give a lot of attention there, and it's for good reason. I'll get to that in just a minute. But don't you think that, well, because I didn't get to start off like one of these young people, you know, they can do it, but I'm too old now. And young people, don't you look at the old people and think you can never know what they know or do what they do. Very easy for some of you young folks who are here to look at those who are already, you think college age is old already. You know, like, I can't ever be like them. It's easy to try to say, oh, I can never become like that. It's like it's too late for you or something. No, it's not. Oh, no. Regardless of when you were born, God can use you. And He desires to use you. And He will use you if you'll yield yourself to Him. There's nobody in this room tonight that God does not want to use. Nobody. Say, me, Pastor? Yes, you. God wants to use you. I didn't say He wants to make you a pastor necessarily, or you're going to be a missionary necessarily. I'm not telling you how God's going to use you. I'm just saying that God has use for you if you'll allow yourself to be used. Matthew 19:30. Jesus said, but many that are first shall be last, and the last shall be first. It's all the same to Him. God's not limited by who was first and who was last and who started first and who started later. It doesn't matter to Him.
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5: Corinthians 13:5 tells us, "Examine yourselves whether ye be in the faith." In the Christian life, we are to take heed to ourselves. We need to make sure that we are doing well, that we are staying healthy in our faith. To do this requires that we examine ourselves. Here is a self-checkup. Ask yourself, am I actively seeking opportunities to help others? 1 Corinthians 10:33, Paul wrote, "Even as I please all men in all things, not seeking mine own profit, but the profit of many, that they may be saved." Jesus Christ, our great example, was the most selfless man to walk upon this earth. He didn't just give what he had, he gave himself. Jesus did not seek his own profit. Instead, he did what was profitable for man, though it cost him so much. The Apostle Paul, following in his footsteps, sought to please all men, not himself. He wasn't looking to use men to make a profit for himself, but rather how he could be used, how he could spend himself to be profitable and helpful to others. In fact, it was Paul who said to the Corinthian believers, "And I will very gladly spend and be spent for you, though the more abundantly I love you, the less I be loved." Our lives are not meant to be stored up and saved up, but our lives are meant to be used up in the saving of others' lives. We need to live for the lives of others. Look out, away from yourself and your self-interest, and search for a need you can fill in somebody else's life. Even the small things we can do for others can often prove to be a big blessing. Dr. Jack Hiles wrote in his book, Meet the Holy Spirit, the following, "So every morning I yield to him, and then I ask him to let me cross the path of people whose path our Lord would cross, and whom our Lord would help if he were here on earth. I must yield to him to make me like Jesus, and then I must yield for him to lead me where Jesus would go. For what value is it to be like Jesus if my path does not cross the path of that one that Jesus would help today?" Would you be like Jesus? Selfless? 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Pray even for God to bring someone to your mind that you can go out of your way to help them in their way, especially to those who are lost, who need help in finding the Savior.
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7: Today's Light for Your Pathway comes from Proverbs chapter 20. "Wine is a mocker, strong drink is raging, and whosoever is deceived thereby is not wise. The fear of a king is as the roaring of a lion. Whoso provoketh him to anger sinneth against his own soul. It is an honor for a man to cease from strife, but every fool will be meddling. The sluggard will not plow by reason of the cold, therefore shall he beg in harvest, and have nothing. Counsel in the heart of man is like deep water, but a man of understanding will draw it out. Most men will proclaim everyone his own goodness, but a faithful man who can find? The just walketh in his integrity, his children are blessed after him. The king that sitteth in the throne of judgment scattereth away all evil with his eyes. Who can say, I have made my heart clean, I am pure from my sin? Divers weights and divers measures, both of them are alike abomination to the Lord. Even a child is known by his doings, whether his work be pure and whether it be right. The hearing ear and the seeing eye, the Lord hath made even both of them. Love not sleep, lest thou come to poverty. Open thine eyes, and thou shalt be satisfied with bread. It is not, saith the buyer. But when he has gone his way, then he boasteth. There is gold and a multitude of rubies, but the lips of knowledge are a precious jewel. Take his garment that is surety for a stranger, and take a pledge of him for a strange woman. Bread of deceit is sweet to a man, but afterwards his mouth shall be filled with gravel. Every purpose is established by counsel, and with good advice make war. He that goeth about as a talebearer revealeth secrets, therefore meddle not with him that flattereth with his lips. Whoso curseth his father or his mother, his lamp shall be put out in obscure darkness. An inheritance may be gotten hastily at the beginning, but the end thereof shall not be blessed. Say not thou, I will recompense evil, but wait on the Lord, and he shall save thee. Divers weights are an abomination to the Lord, and a false balance is not good. Men's goings are of the Lord. How can a man then understand his own way? It is a snare to the man who devoureth that which is holy and after vows to make enquiry. A wise king scattereth the wicked and bringeth the weal over them. The spirit of man is the candle of the Lord, searching all the inward parts of the belly. Mercy and truth preserve the king, and his throne is upholden by mercy. The glory of young men is their strength, and the beauty of old men is the gray head. The blueness of a wound cleanseth away evil, so do stripes the inward parts of the belly. We trust that the power of God's Word on today's edition of Light for Your Pathway was a blessing. Tune in again to Light for Your Pathway.
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18: And now, a lesson on servanthood by Professor Pettibone.
19: The most honorable position, according to the Bible, is that of servanthood. Hence, I shall serve George by bringing him this cup of coffee. Here you go, George.
20: Why, thank you.
19: Oh, you take cream in your coffee, don't you?
20: That's okay, I'll get it.
19: Oh, thank you. Now, Jesus told us whoever wants to become great among you must be your servant.
20: While I'm in here, can I get you a cup of coffee?
19: Oh, certainly, thank you. The servant's heart.
20: Cream and sugar?
19: Two lumps, please. No cream.
20: Got it.
19: The servant's heart is humble, Jesus told us, whoever exalts himself will be humbled, and whoever humbles himself will be exalted.
20: Here's your coffee.
19: Thank you.
20: And I made some chocolate cake. I thought you might like a piece.
19: Wonderful. Thank you, George. Yes, well, there you have it. It is important to be a servant, as I have so humbly illustrated. Haven't I, George?
20: Right. Thank you for the coffee.
19: Just part of being a servant.
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0: A little while ago, we asked the question, is it okay to tell a white lie? We heard many answers, but the Bible should be our authority for every question. This is Theo Amante with the Bible answer to that question. Well, the Bible says in Titus chapter 1 verse 2, in hope of eternal life, which God, that cannot lie, promised before the world began. The Bible tells us that God cannot lie, and we shouldn't tell a lie. A white lie is a lie that you tell someone to avoid hurting their feelings. We call this a white lie because it seems harmless or even small when compared to other lies. But let's look to God as our example. If God ever lied in one area, that would be enough reason to doubt Him. He could lie in other areas as well. Our faith rests upon God and His Word. We can believe in every promise that God makes because He cannot lie. In Hebrews chapter 6 verse 18, in which it was impossible for God to lie, God has never been caught lying. Not one time has God justified lying. However, God has been accused of lying in the Bible. In Genesis chapter 2 verse 17, God told Adam in the Garden of Eden that if he would eat the fruit of the tree of knowledge of good and evil, thou shalt surely die. Listen to what the serpent, Satan, says to Eve in the garden. In Genesis chapter 3 verse 4, the serpent said unto the woman, ye shall not surely die. A direct lie from the devil. Look at what the Bible calls Satan in John chapter 8 verse 44. Ye are of your father the devil, and the lusts of your father ye will do. He was a murderer from the beginning, and abode not in the truth, because there is no truth in him. When he speaketh a lie, he speaketh of his own. For he is a liar, and the father of it. Satan is called the father of lies. So we see that lying does not come from God. It comes from the devil. Nothing good can come out of lying, because it is not of God. As saved children of God, we need to be more like our Heavenly Father and speak only the truth, not like the father of lies, the devil. If someone I trust lies to me, I have reason to suspect that he might lie to me in other areas. When you are caught in a lie, you lose credibility and trust. You need to be real and sincere. Even though you wish to protect yourself or someone else, think of the cost. Covering sin with another sin makes things worse. Situational ethics relies on the now without thinking of the long-term consequences. Base your decisions on right rather than thinking of what the outcome will be. No matter what the situation, no matter what the circumstance, we need to learn the biblical principle that it is never right to lie. We often hear, honesty is the best policy. For the Christian, however, honesty is the only policy. God never gives us permission to lie. The Bible says it is better to suffer wrongfully for right than for wrong. In 1 Peter chapter 4 verse 16, yet if any man suffer as a Christian, let him not be ashamed, but let him glorify God on this behalf. Is it okay to tell a white lie? The Bible says, God never lies, and we shouldn't tell a lie. Keep tuning into the station for more help from the Bible, because the Bible has the answer.
1: You know, we're commanded to love God, not just to love Him, but to love Him with all our heart. Not half. You're not supposed to just give Him a little bit of attention now and then. You're supposed to be in love with Him with all your heart.
0: 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The whole heart. Often our relationship with God isn't where it should be because we are half-hearted with Him. Check your heart and come face to face with Him.
1: Don't turn there, but Deuteronomy chapter 6 and verse number 5, there's this command, and thou shalt love the Lord thy God with all thine heart, and with all thy soul, and with all thy might. You know, we're commanded to love God, not just to love Him, but to love Him with all our heart. Not half. You're not supposed to just give Him a little bit of attention now and then. You're supposed to be in love with Him with all your heart. Don't tell me you love God and, you know, twice a year you show up for church. I love the Lord. No, you don't. If I did that with my wife and tried to convince you, I love my wife, I go home about twice a year, you wouldn't believe me that I love my wife. You would talk about me and say, what a horrible husband he is. Okay, well, is it not fair to say you're a horrible Christian if you only show up for church twice a year? Just saying. You shall know them by their fruits, right? We can only judge by what we see. You shouldn't judge. Jesus said you shall know them by their fruits. I have to look at the fruit. The fruit is what you produce. It's what man can see. I can't see your heart, but I can see your fruit. I can't judge your motives. I don't know why you do what you do, but I can judge your actions, because that's what I can see. Stay with me now. God deserves our whole heart. Four areas this morning. Number one, your praise of God. Again, the verse in Psalm 9, verse 1, I will praise thee, O Lord, with my whole heart. Does God get praise from you? I mean, does He really get praise from you? You know why He gave you a mouth? To eat with? No! To praise Him. Amen. You like that, Nico? That's a good one, huh? Good. I thought you'd like that, Nico. God gave you a mouth to praise Him. And I don't just mean a rare, oh, thank God. You know, you almost had an accident. Whoo, thank God. Thank you, Lord. That's nice. But if that's the only time God gets praise from you, you might start having more near accidents. I'd rather avoid those. Amen. Offer Him praise so He doesn't have to give you near accidents. I almost had one last week. Oh boy, that was a close one. Listen to me. Do you praise Him? I'm talking about praise of God, giving God the thanks and the attention that He deserves. Not just when it's convenient, not just when you're here with everybody else, but I'm talking about that you praise Him. Regular praise. Wholehearted praise. When you recognize God's greatness and you tell Him how great He is. When we talk about praise, it's different than thanksgiving. It includes that. We can include that. But praise really has more to do with you recognizing the great things about God and expressing the greatness of God. How wonderful He is. How mighty He is.
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4: Everybody is excited about Avogadro's number. You've probably been sitting there today thinking about Avogadro's number, haven't you? Did you know Avogadro's number is really big? It's 6.02 times 10 to the 23rd. That means you put 23 zeros after the 6.02, and it's a huge number. Did you know if you had Avogadro's number of pennies and gave them equally to all the 6 billion people on the earth, everybody would be a trillionaire? Avogadro's number is really, really big. Did you know if you had that many sheets of paper and stacked them up, you could go all the way to the moon and back about 20,000 times Avogadro's number. Boy, that's a lot of things. God had to make a lot of things to make Avogadro's number. You say, wow, that's big. Did you know if you have one tablespoon of water, you have Avogadro's number of water molecules in there, 6.02 times 10 to the 23rd. Did you realize every one of those water molecules is identical? Every one of those water molecules is doing exactly what God created it to do? Did you know that took a whole lot of care for God to do that? Have you ever tried to make two things the same? You have a hard time. But God made all things like that the same, beyond human comprehension. Boy, did you know God spent a whole lot more time making you than he did a water molecule? Did you ever think he had everything under control when he created you? Did you think he had something for you to do and he created you to do it? Are you doing it? This is Pete Cowling.
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7: A little while ago, we asked the question, what is your basis for good decision making? We heard many answers, but the Bible should be our authority for every question. This is Theo Amante with the Bible answer to that question. Well, we make decisions every day, whether they are small or big decisions. Decisions must be made from a premise that there is right and wrong. Within right, there may be better and best, but it is all based upon a set standard of truth and righteousness. Who determines what is best? In Proverbs chapter 16, verse 25, there is a way that seemeth right unto a man, but the end thereof are the ways of death. The decision you make may seem right because of circumstances, but have you considered the end? Have you seen the lives of others who've made the same decision? We are not born with the knowledge or understanding necessary to make good decisions. We must be taught good discernment. We need to get counsel and advice, but only from the sources that care only about giving us truth and right. In Proverbs chapter 11, verse 14, where no counsel is, the people fall, but in the multitude of counselors, there is safety. You need counselors that are wiser than you are. Your peers often aren't the best people to go for counsel because they may be just as unwise as you are. You need counselors who don't care if truth offends you. Those who will challenge our own desires and be more concerned about leading us correctly than making us happy. Though it may hurt our feelings, truth ought to be first. In Romans chapter 14, verse 12, so then every one of us shall give account of himself to God. It is never right to make the wrong decision, and we are accountable for the decisions we make. Take responsibility for your choices. You have no one to blame, so you need to choose wisely. Good decisions are not always recognized until afterward. We must have the faith in the source giving us the wisdom. Is it God? Is it of God? Or is the person godly? In James chapter 1, verse 5, if any of you lack wisdom, let him ask of God, that giveth to all men liberally and upbraideth not, and it shall be given him. God has wisdom that is not of this world. Ask in faith, believing that he will give you the wisdom that you need. He has a lot of wisdom to give, and he doesn't scold or reprove anyone who asks from him. In Hebrews chapter 4, verse 12, for the word of God is quick and powerful, sharper than any two-edged sword, piercing even to the dividing asunder of soul and spirit, and of the joints and marrow, and is a discerner of the thoughts and intents of the heart. His wisdom comes from his word, and we have men of God, pastors that have given their lives to preach and teach God's word and are willing to guide us in the way that God would have us to go. The question is, are you willing to ask? God wants what is best for you. He has a good, acceptable, and perfect will for your life. In Romans chapter 12, verse 2, and be not conformed to this world, but be ye transformed by the renewing of your mind, that ye may prove what is that good and acceptable and perfect will of God. Don't allow your mind to be pressed into the mold that the world has made. You have to believe that God has your best interest in mind. God has given us ways to help us in our decision making. Keep tuning into the station for more help from the Bible, because the Bible has the answer.
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0: 2 Corinthians 13:5 tells us, "Examine yourselves, whether ye be in the faith." In the Christian life, we are to take heed to ourselves. We need to make sure that we are doing well, that we are staying healthy in our faith. To do this requires that we examine ourselves. Here is a self-checkup. Ask yourself, am I cultivating a constant sense of the presence of God? When Adam and Eve sinned in the Garden of Eden, the Bible says that they hid themselves from the presence of the Lord. Sin makes us uncomfortable to be around God. We know when we have disappointed the Lord, and it is common that people hide rather than confront and confess. The fellowship that Adam and Eve once enjoyed with God, walking in the garden, in the cool of the day, was broken because of sin. For God to allow man a way back into his presence is one of the greatest blessings of God. Moses understood the importance of God's presence. In Exodus 33, verse 14, "And he said, My presence shall go with thee, and I will give thee rest. And he said unto him, If thy presence go not with me, carry us not up hence." Moses did not want to go anywhere that God was not going. He knew that he needed God's presence in order to succeed. How can you and I make it without the presence of God? Those in our church have heard me say on many occasions that a walk with God is a constant awareness of God's presence in your life. One of the ways to cultivate a sense of God's presence in your life is to gather with God's people in His name. Jesus said, "For where two or three are gathered together in my name, there am I in the midst of them." When others gather around you, there ought to be a sense that God's presence is with you. It is a hallmark of Joseph's success. The Lord was with him, and it was obvious in how God blessed everything Joseph did. If your check reveals that you're not cultivating a sense of God's presence, invite God to be with you. Talk with the Holy Spirit. Seek His guidance and counsel all day long in everything you do. Stay in constant communication with God.
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0: does not need you to be dishonest to do His work. God expects His children to do His work honestly. You never have to cheat to accomplish anything for God.
1: You're listening to a portion of a message preached at International Baptist Church, Dumaguete, by Pastor Randy Dumova. In it to win it. As much as we want to win many to Christ, we should not compromise, neither be dishonest to get results. We need to be winners.
0: 2nd thing Paul shows us in this passage, if we're going to win, is be honest. Look there at verse 18. He said, "What is my reward then? Verily, that when I preach the gospel, I may make the gospel of Christ without charge, that I abuse not my power in the gospel." You'll be rewarded for honesty. Do not cheat. Oh, church, would you listen to me? We have an honest God. We have a God who never lies. He's always honest. There is no darkness. There's no gray area with God. The Bible says there's no shadow of turning. He is perfect in holiness, perfect in righteousness, truth. There is no dishonesty with God. And I want to make it very clear to you. We've got servants of God around here, whether you're a staff, whether you're a Bible college student, whether you're just a layman in our church that serves, and thank you for that. But listen to me. We've got folks trying to serve God and do the work of God. But I want you to hear me very clearly this morning. God does not need you to be dishonest to do His work. God expects His children to do His work honestly. You never have to cheat to accomplish anything for God. Are you listening? It's never right to do wrong for an opportunity to do right. You be honest. You're going to do something for the church? We do it honestly around here. Everything we do in this church. Please, don't give our church a bad name by going out and being dishonest with people, doing something in the name of the church or for the church, but you're dishonest about it. You're lying, cheating folks, deceiving folks. That's not who we are. Because that's not who our God is. He's honest. The whole reason Jesus came and suffered on the cross is because God is honest. He said, "The soul that sinneth, it must die, and the soul that sins, there must be death. Death must pay for sin." And either you die for your sin, or Jesus took your place and died for your sin. But somebody has to die for your sin. Death has to happen for your sin, because God is an honest God. He's a loving God, and so He did it for you. Blood has to be shed, because we have an honest God. Now you listen to me. If you're going to win, it has to be honestly. Huh? You go back to the idea of playing a game. You can play a game with someone and you can win, but if you had to cheat to win, you didn't win. Huh? If you had to cheat to win, you didn't win. You're a cheater, not a winner. You're a deceiver, not a winner. Huh? I don't care if it's on the basketball court. You're a Christian playing basketball, you foul somebody, you call yourself. You say, maybe they didn't see. Oh, we found a sore spot there, huh? Everyone's like, "Preach at him, Pastor, preach to him." Huh? Park there, Boomba Hay. You'll be rewarded for honesty. Don't cheat. The gospel was paid for by Christ. We're not supposed to gain from His labor. Paul said, "I don't do this for filthy lucre. I'm not a preacher because I think this is a way to get money from people." We get accused of that sometimes, but it ain't true. Not here. Freely we have received, freely we give.
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0: 2 Corinthians 13:5 tells us, examine yourselves whether ye be in the faith. In the Christian life, we're to take heed to ourselves. We need to make sure that we're doing well, that we are staying healthy in our faith. To do this requires that we examine ourselves. Here is a self-checkup. Ask yourself, am I constantly in God's employment? In John 9:4, Jesus said, I must work the works of him that sent me while it is day. The night cometh when no man can work. Jesus was a worker, a strong worker, a faithful worker. He was always busy, doing what the Father had given him to do. He took moments of rest, time spent with the Father, but so often he was working. One day Jesus healed a crippled man. It just so happened to have been on the Sabbath day, the day of rest for the Jews. The man departed and told the Jews that it was Jesus which made him whole. And therefore did the Jews persecute Jesus and sought to slay him because he had done these things on the Sabbath day. But Jesus answered them, My Father worketh hitherto, and I work. Jesus had no problem doing good on the Sabbath day. He made it clear his Father was working and he wasn't going to be lazy or negligent. Are you staying busy for God? Active? Be that on-call Christian, always ready to spring into action when the Father has something for you to do. Let us work until Jesus comes. Jesus knew his days of earthly ministry in the flesh were coming to an end, and so he worked more and more. The Bible tells us that the devil, when he realizes his time is short, will work harder. How can we be at ease? We have work to do. If your self-check reveals that you have been out of God's employment, it is time to pick back up where you left off. Get back to the work. Jesus invites you to take his yoke upon you. Work with him. Find something to do today. Set your schedule for the days ahead. Be working for him.
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2: Proverbs chapter 22, verse 1, a good name is rather to be chosen than great riches, and loving favor rather than silver and gold. Let me just remind you of a couple of things that damage a good name. Obviously, the wise person will want to avoid these. Avoid specific actions like obvious sins, bad manners, worldly, profane, or even sloppy speech. Certain attitudes can hurt a good name. For example, a lack of love, arrogance, prejudice, impatience, an attitude of selfishness, an air of always believing you're totally right and above reproach or correction. A poor appearance can damage our name. Things like body odor, or bad breath, a sloppy look, unkempt hair, and so forth. Another thing that damages a good name is anger when it's uncontrolled, unpredictable, or unjustified. Building a good name takes years and years, but it can be destroyed in a moment, just like the World Trade Centers on 9/11. It took upwards of a decade to construct the Twin Towers, but as soon as the planes hit, the buildings were doomed. Or maybe think of the Titanic. It took years to build, but in 15 seconds, the iceberg delivered a fatal blow. Something to think about.
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1: Why do people love International Baptist Church? Just ask them, they will tell you.
2: I love IBC because of the purpose I found in my life in serving God. I love IBC because of the preaching of the Word of God. I love IBC because of the passion for souls. And I love IBC because of my pastor and the people of God.
1: Come find your reason to love IBC.

0: knows? People used to believe that life came from non-life. They used to think that maggots came from dead meat. How about this? Some people think in evolution life came from non-life. Huh. We ought to get excited about God, for He has no limitations. The eyes of the Lord are in every place, beholding the evil and the good. And did you know God has absolutes? Did you know Jesus has all power? A-L-L, all power. That's pretty absolute, isn't it? And Jesus came and spake unto them, saying, all power is given unto me in heaven and in earth. And Jesus created all things. All things were made by Him, and without Him was not anything made that was made. God sure has got the edge on science. Science is changing, but God never changes. God is changeless. He lives outside the realm of time. The Bible tells us, I am the Lord, I change not. Jesus Christ is the same yesterday, today, and forever. Boy, aren't you glad that God is not situational? You say, I like to live by situational ethics. How would you like to drive a car with situational brakes? Maybe, just maybe, you ought to decide you want something with some real absolutes that was trustworthy and never changed. This is Pete Cowling.
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0: I'm not afraid for you to have the Bible. The only reason I'd be afraid for you to have the Bible is if I was teaching you falsely, because then you would know it, right? But I'm doing my best to teach you truth, and I want you to have the Bible so you can see it's the truth. I want you to have assurance that what we teach and preach here is of God.
1: You're listening to a portion of a message preached at International Baptist Church, Dumaguete, by Pastor Randy DeMovo. The work given us to do. There is a work for all Christians to do, that is to win souls and make disciples. Our disciples' assurance and belief must come from the Word of God.
0: But Jesus was all about helping us to know the Father. Now, very important we realize that he was a man pointing men to God. He came with words that were not his own, but words that were given to him. So Jesus didn't come and just speak whatever came to his mind. He came with the words to speak, meaning God gave him what words to speak. And those are the words that Jesus spoke. His work was that his disciples would be assured for themselves that these are God's words. He wanted them to have that assurance. He was proving to them that the words that he spoke were of God, that he came from God, that they would believe he came from God and what he spoke came from God. We need to be leading our disciples not to know what we teach, but what God says. We need to be leading our disciples not to know what we teach, but what God says. Is that what all the religions of this world are? Man's teachings. Oh, they might slap God's name on it, but so much of it is man's teaching. And you try to stress Bible with them, and they're going to talk about the church. Because they put the doctrines of their church above the Bible. They'll tell you, you don't need to read the Bible.

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1: Luke 5:31 and 32. And Jesus answering said unto them, They that are whole need not a physician, but they that are sick. I came not to call the righteous, but sinners to repentance. Dear friend, if you see yourself as whole or righteous or doing pretty good in the Christian life, God can't do a whole lot for you. He may not even talk much to you. Listen again to the verses. Jesus answering said unto them, They that are whole need not a physician, but they that are sick. I came not to call the righteous, but sinners to repentance. The first step to victory is an admission of need. Are you in spiritual need, or are you whole and righteous? Something to think about.

0: How can you know that God is pleased by your life? We took to the street to ask people what they thought about pleasing God.
1: I guess every time na makadawat o blessing in life, unexpected blessings, because every day, I don't think that I've done my best some days. And so, whenever I receive a blessing, makaingon na siguro ko na siguro I've done something right in God's eyes.
2: The fact that I'm still alive today and healthy and I feeling good things are going to come, so maybe God is pleased with me. Maybe.
3: Confident if please be si Lord sa mga decisions. But I'm grateful for everything that I do, like in everything I do good. Like I always think of him, like Lord, I always uplift to him whatever I decide in my life or anna.
4: I guess I'm just that I'm alive still. As long as I'm living, then I guess that I'm doing fine. And if I commit sin, then I have to repent because God always forgives.
5: I'm not really sure. Because I know nga naturally kita men, we are sinners. And dito na tumalikayan o sayo nga mukumit og sin. So I'm not really sure nga he's pleased by my works. But all I know is he has forgiven me already.
0: Don't go away. Coming up, we will see how God's word answers that question.

0: A little while ago, we asked the question, how can you know that God is pleased by your life? We heard many answers, but the Bible should be our authority for every question. This is Theo Amante with the Bible answer to that question. Well, the Bible says in Revelation chapter 4 verse 11, Thou art worthy, O Lord, to receive glory and honor and power. For Thou hast created all things, and for Thy pleasure they are and were created. Many think that you can do whatever you want, and God has to be happy. Since you were created by God, it should be your genuine concern that you are pleasing Him with your life. Sin has made us selfish and self-serving. In Romans chapter 8, verses 7 through 8, Because the carnal mind is enmity against God, for it is not subject to the law of God, neither indeed can be. So then they that are in the flesh cannot please God. To please God is to love His character and commands, and to do His will. No matter how hard you try, when you are still in the flesh or unsaved, God cannot be pleased by your life. We tend to think that because nothing bad is happening to us, God must be pleased, or that I'm doing something right. God's mercy doesn't mean that He is pleased, but that He is patient. Patience comes to an end. His long-suffering is long, but not forever. We may be living and breathing God's air, but that doesn't automatically mean He's pleased by you. In Hebrews chapter 11, verse 6, But without faith, it is impossible to please Him. You need faith. So how do we get this faith? In Romans chapter 10, verse 17, So then faith cometh by hearing, and hearing by the word of God. You need His word. The Bible is where we can learn what is and what is not pleasing to God. Eventually, our works will be judged. We need to know now before judgment what pleases Him. In 2 Timothy chapter 4, verses 7 through 8, I have fought a good fight. I have finished my course. I have kept the faith. Henceforth there is laid up for me a crown of righteousness, which the Lord, the righteous judge, shall give me at that day. And not to me only, but unto all them also that love His appearing. The Apostle Paul knew, even before his death, that he lived a life that was pleasing to God, and he was looking forward to meeting Him. We won't be judged by our own standards. The righteous judge will judge us according to God's standard. Will you pass His judgment? In 1 Thessalonians chapter 4, verse 1, Furthermore then we beseech you, brethren, and exhort you by the Lord Jesus, that as ye have received of us how ye ought to walk and to please God, so ye would abound more and more. God has given us the church for the preaching of His word, so we could learn His character, His laws, or expectations for us. The church is also a place with good examples to help us practically live out our faith. You can please God. You need to decide, I will please God with my life. Start by getting saved, trusting Christ as your personal Savior. Then attend a local Bible-believing, separated fundamental church so you can hear His word. To please God is to love His character and commands and to do His will. Psalm 40 verse 8, I delight to do Thy will, O my God. Yea, Thy law is within my heart. When you want to please God, you're constantly looking to do His will. It's not a grievous thing to obey the Lord. In 1 John chapter 3 verse 22, And whatsoever we ask, we receive of Him, because we keep His commandments and do those things that are pleasing in His sight. God is paying close attention, and it makes a difference. Every action, every motive, and every desire. Keep tuning into the station for more help from the Bible, because the Bible has the answer.
1: Second Corinthians 13:5 tells us, Examine yourselves whether ye be in the faith. In the Christian life, we are to take heed to ourselves. We need to make sure that we are doing well that we are staying healthy in our faith. To do this requires that we examine ourselves. Here is a self-checkup. Ask yourself, am I ever absent from the house of God when I should be present? David wrote in Psalm 122, verse 1, I was glad when they said unto me, let us go into the house of the Lord. Whenever you start to feel like staying away from the house of God or spending less time at the house of God, you have a pretty good indication that you are sick spiritually. Going to church may take more effort sometimes than others, but it should never be seen as a chore to the child of God. As I consider the pandemic time that we've been in, it is a revealer of the hearts of our church members. For some, they don't mind being out of church. Oh, maybe at first they missed it, but how about today? There are others who weep over not being able to be at church and are begging to come. Which are you? If you are one of those who are so fortunate that you are able to attend, are you glad each and every time you get to do so? Or are you looking for excuses to stay home? If you're one of those forced to stay home, are you tuning in to the live video or the audio feeds? Do you do all that you can to be part of the service while you watch? Do you stay in contact with other church members to find out what you're missing? It is a familiar verse to us, but no less important, Hebrews 10:25. Not forsaking the assembling of ourselves together, as the manner of some is, but exhorting one another, and so much the more, as ye see the day approaching. So much the more, not less, but more, we ought to be assembling together as a church every opportunity we have. The less attached to the church we are, the more attached to the world we are. The church may be the closest thing to heaven we have on earth. You need the fellowship of the saints. You need the admonishing of the word. You need the conviction that comes through preaching and teaching. You need the music that helps you sing and make melody in your heart unto the Lord. You need the church. Oh, are you glad to be at church? Psalm 84 verse 10 says, for a day in thy courts is better than a thousand. I had rather be a doorkeeper in the house of my God than to dwell in the tents of wickedness. David said he'd rather be the guy that just stands at the door to allow people in and out than to be out in the world. You don't need a position for church to be important to you. You just need to be involved. Get plugged in. How important is church to you? If your self-check reveals that you have not been as glad about being in church as you should be, or that you have been absent when you should be present, take some time to remember when you first came. Remember what it was like when it was new and you were excited about learning the Word of God and seeing your friends. The Word of God hasn't changed. The songs are still the same. And you can find more friends now than when you started. Spend some time thinking about all that has taken place in your life through the years as a result of your church. Don't make excuses for missing church. Make excuses for missing everything else.
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3: You don't get to do what everybody else does because your parents don't let you. Their parents might. Okay, well, you know what? You've got a Heavenly Father, and there's some things He doesn't want His children doing, even if others are doing it. They're of their father, the devil. But your father's God, so you don't get to do the same things.
0: You're listening to a portion of a message preached at International Baptist Church, Dumaguete, by Pastor Randy DeMoville. Holy living as God's people. Every Christian is expected by God to live holy. You are to be more and more like your Heavenly Father and less like this world.
3: Jesus is coming again for us. We're looking forward to that grace that's going to be there, the help that's coming for us with Him. And so how do we live it out now while we're waiting, while we're watching, as we endure troubles? Well, as obedient children. Like children obeying a loving father. We're supposed to reject our old sinful ways. We're supposed to realize I'm not who I used to be. the former lust. I used to just do whatever I wanted. Right? That's what lust is your desires. Your former lust are things you used to desire. And before, you had no reason not to do them. Whatever you wanted, whatever you thought felt good, sounded good, whatever, you did it. But now you're a child of God and you have a heavenly Father, and your Father says, no, we don't do that. No, you're not supposed to be doing that. My children don't do that. And we're supposed to be as obedient children to our Father. We can't do what everybody else does. Growing up, did you have like friends and their parents let them do things that your parents did not let you do? Huh? Yeah. That's life. Oh, my friends are doing it. Well, if all your friends jumped off a bridge, would you? Yeah, probably. And it's like you don't get to do what everybody else does because your parents don't let you. Their parents might. Okay, well, you know what? You've got a heavenly Father, and there's some things he doesn't want his children doing, even if others are doing it. They're of their father, the devil. But your father is God, so you don't get to do the same things. Be obedient children. The old habits that you did because you didn't know better back then, right? Everybody did it. I didn't know it was wrong. Okay, but you're not ignorant anymore. And so you're going to have to be obedient. You can't pretend like you don't know. He said not to fashion yourselves, right? Not fashioning yourselves according to the former lust. To fashion yourself is to follow the trend or to be found like something. To fashion something is to make it, right? The world has what they call fashion. They're trying to make you look a certain way. People follow a fashion so they can be like somebody else. When I first got here 15 years ago to the Philippines, and all the guys, I watched all the guys, they all had the same hairstyle. And it's like, it looked like they slept between two pillows all night long. I mean, it was like, I don't know, like they put hair clay, gel, whatever in their hair, then smashed it and slept between two books all night or something there. I don't see it now. What happened? The fashion changed. You're not supposed to fashion yourself after this world. The world's always changing. We're not supposed to. And so we're not to fashion ourselves after the former lust, according to the former lust, the things you used to do, the things you used to follow after, the things that used to matter, the things that used to be important. Not anymore. Don't make yourself like that. Don't fashion or don't follow that anymore. You're a child of God. You're God's child. Leave behind the old life, the old lusts, the selfishness, the worldly ways. Obedience to God marks you as his, that you're a child of God. Look at verse 15. But as he which hath called you is what? Holy, so be ye holy.
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0: As I went through school studying engineering, the most important thing I think I learned in principle-wise was the first law of thermodynamics. Thermodynamics is a study of energy. The first law of thermodynamics is the study of energy as it changes form. Now, God created all the energy that would ever exist in the first 6 days, and everything that's happened since then happened because energy is changing forms. You all know that changes forms. The food you eat changes forms, and it gives you energy. Well, it does. If you don't use up all the energy, then you store it. That's what the first law of thermodynamics it says. The first law of thermodynamics says for any living system, or any system, period, the energy that goes in minus the energy that goes out is equal to the energy that gains. That means if you take in more energy than you work off, then you put it on around your belt. Now, in order to lose weight, you've got to eat less or exercise more. And so all of us are familiar with the first law of thermodynamics on a weight basis. You can only lose weight by taking in less or using up more energy, or taking a very sharp knife and painfully pruning some of it off. Did you know this is the preeminent law of science? But it's consistent with the Bible, since God created for 6 days and then he rested. Creation is finished. Everything occurs in God's creation is caused by energy changing forms in accordance with the first law of thermodynamics.
1: This is Pete Cowling.

0: Heaven or hell? Where are you going to spend eternity? Do you know for sure? The truth is in the Bible, God's holy word. And the Bible makes it clear that we can know for sure where we are going. There are four things you need to know in order to have the hope, a sure expectation that heaven will be your home. Number one, the Bible teaches us that we are all sinners. In the book of Romans chapter 3, verse 10, the Bible tells us, there is none righteous, no, not one. It continues to tell us in verse 23, for all have sinned and come short of the glory of God. The truth is, we are all sinners, every man, woman, and child, because we are all the children of Adam and Eve, the first man and woman God created. God placed them in a perfect place, the Garden of Eden, and allowed them to eat of all the trees in that garden except for one. He warned them that if they sinned, disobeying him, and ate that fruit, the penalty would be death. The Bible tells us that they did eat the forbidden fruit and became sinners. You and I are the children of Adam and Eve, and their sinfulness is passed down to us. The reason you and I sin is because we are born with a sin nature. It is just natural for us to sin. Nobody has to teach us how to sin. It comes naturally. In fact, it is just as normal for us to sin as it is normal for a mango tree to grow mangoes. The problem is, and the second thing you need to know is, there is a penalty for sin. It is death. Romans chapter 6 verse 23 says, for the wages of sin is death. The only way that sin can be paid for, according to the Bible, is death. It takes the shedding of blood, an acceptable sacrifice, in order for our sin debt to be paid. If our sin is not paid for, we will spend eternity tormented in the lake of fire, separated from God. There is no escaping it. No man can save himself from death and hell, because all men are sinners. Our only hope is that someone could save us. And that leads me to the third thing you need to know. Jesus paid for your sin already. Do you know who Jesus is? He is God come in the flesh, born of a virgin. His mother's name was Mary, but the most important thing about Jesus is who his father is. His father is God, not a man. If Jesus was a son of Adam, like you and me, he would be a sinner like you and me. But because his father is God, he is perfect, holy, and without sin. Yet, he died, the penalty for sin, on the cross. He shed his precious blood not to pay for his own sin. He didn't even have any sin to pay for. He was making the full payment for our sin, my sin, your sin. He died, was placed in a grave, and after 3 days, he arose from the dead. And because he lives, he can give to us eternal life. His death paid the full price for anyone who will receive it. The fourth thing you need to know is you can be saved if you will believe that what Jesus did for you is the only thing that can save you. His payment alone, plus nothing, minus nothing, is the only payment God accepts for your sin. He loves you, and he gave his life so that you can live forever instead of spending eternity in hell. Again, Romans chapter 6 verse 23 says, for the wages of sin is death, but the gift of God is eternal life through Jesus Christ our Lord. Eternal life is a gift, but you must choose for yourself to accept it or reject it. It is free. We cannot pay for it. We cannot work for it. We can only receive it by faith of our own free will. Romans chapter 10 verse 13 tells us, for whosoever shall call upon the name of the Lord shall be saved. This is a promise from God. If you believe that Jesus is the only one who can and will save you, and you will cry out to him, trusting only his love for you and the gift he offers you, not your good works, not your religion or church, just Jesus, he will save you. 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I pray that you will make the choice to trust Jesus and be saved today.
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5: Are you sure you look close enough?
4: What do you mean?
5: Right here. Look closely. Now watch. Smiling? Not smiling.
4: All I see are a couple of wrinkles.
5: That's right! I got wrinkles!
4: Sooner or later, we all get wrinkles.
5: Yeah, just before we die! I can't die! The Bible says that if I've never trusted Jesus, I will face an eternity of excruciating pain, suffering, and anguish!
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5: 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Do something!
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5: Will those do it?
4: No, you'll still eventually die. I suggest trusting Jesus.
5: You said ancient Chinese.
4: It's needles, lots of needles.
5: Okay, Jesus, huh?
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1: Second Corinthians 13:5 tells us, "Examine yourselves whether ye be in the faith." In the Christian life, we are to take heed to ourselves. We need to make sure that we are doing well, that we are staying healthy in our faith. To do this requires that we examine ourselves. Here is a self-checkup. Ask yourself, am I going on to holiness? 1 Thessalonians 4:7 says, "For God hath not called us unto uncleanness, but unto holiness." We are called of God to be moving always toward holiness. God himself is holy, and he commands his children to be like him, holy. If you're not going on from where you are toward holiness, you're not healthy in your walk. Hebrews 12:14 says, "Follow peace with all men and holiness, without which no man shall see the Lord." That which is holy is permitted to be in God's presence, around the throne. Are you happy to sin and defile yourself so that you're not prepared to face God? I beg you, Christian, pay attention to your direction. Are you purposely making decisions that make you more and more like your Heavenly Father? If your check reveals that you are not going on to holiness, ask the Holy Spirit to reveal to you the sin in your life that He will help you to overcome.
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How do you do? Much has been written and sung about the heart, a deep place of hidden desires and motives. An old proverb says, the heart reflects the person. Well, the woman in this story had an emptiness in her heart, a desire for something unknown that she tried to fill even as a child. But fulfillment came only when her heart and mind and life were unshackled.

0: Bringing light to an ever-darkening world through true life stories of real people, this is Unshackled, dramatized and produced before a live audience in Chicago by Pacific Garden Mission. Sometimes ragged and unclean, the homeless find their way to Pacific Garden Mission. Here they find dormitories with showers, fresh clothing, a medical and dental clinic to care for their hurts, a dining hall with hot meals, and all free to those in need, thanks to friends like you whose financial gifts keep the doors open day and night. Pastors and counselors pray with them and for them, speaking the truth that sets them free if they but believe and receive the truth that man is made in the image of God to live according to His plan. And understanding that plan is what Unshackled is all about. Now for broadcast around the earth, here's program number 2762 in the series Unshackled, the program that makes you face yourself and think.
1: What's wrong with bottoms up?
2: Oh, listen. If you're going to be a drunk, be a classy drunk, right? Make your toast in a foreign language.
1: Oh, hey, this great joke about a guy playing golf, right? Okay. It's a classy joke because he's Norwegian, all right? Okay, so he's golfing, right? He hooks it off.
3: What am I doing here? I feel so dirty. What am I doing in the middle of all this? I've got to get out of here. I can't take this.
0: The woman in our story was at a crossroads in her life. She could continue to follow her own whims and learn about the world, or she could choose to follow someone who would lead her into the greatest adventure of her life. How she came to that place and what she decided are what this story is all about. The true story of Kathy Smith. Right now on Unshackled.
4: Although my parents were not spiritual, they sent us kids to church every Sunday and also sent us to parochial school. As a child, I loved all the stories about God and had a yearning for Him. But the rules overwhelmed me. Finally, while in the fifth grade, I prayed, "God, you know I want to know You. But I can't keep all these rules. I'm so bad. I break them all day long. I can't do it. I just can't do it." And I closed my heart to God and no longer tried to please Him. "Mom, I want to attend a public high school."
5: "What's wrong with the parochial school you're in?"
4: "Well, I need a change, Mom. I want to learn more about the world. Besides, Tracy is going and she's my best friend."
5: "Well, your father won't like the idea."
4: "But you can convince him to change his mind. Please, Mom."
5: "Well, okay, I'll talk to him."
4: My parents let me and my siblings go to a public high school where all the fun was, and we survived quite well. My older brother was a star athlete, my younger sister was a cheerleader, and I was the one with the brains, they said. Public high school was a big eye-opener. I saw a lot of immorality, drinking, and drug use from which I had been sheltered. And strange psychological ideas began affecting me.
6: "You sure have a lot of books, Kathy. Is that all homework?"
4: "Oh, not all of it. Some are library books I'm reading out of curiosity."
6: "What's the subject?"
4: "Well, mostly they're books about religion and philosophy."
6: "Oh, I'm interested in that stuff, too."
4: "Well, I just finished one about reincarnation. Oh, Tracy, it was really interesting."
6: "In what way?"
4: "Well, a dead person returns as a spirit and possesses the family members of those who they held an offense against at the time of their death."
6: "You better not mention that to those Jesus freaks at school. They'll give you a real lecture."
4: "Yeah, they say they're the children of God. How can anybody believe that?"
6: "I don't know. But if that ever happens to you, call me from wherever you are and tell me, because I want to know what they're all about."
4: I was making good grades and working part-time at a grocery store, so my parents didn't pay much attention to me, didn't notice that I was toying with some dangerous cults. Hinduism and transcendental meditation intrigued me for a while, but then I explored witchcraft, but that had a dark side.
6: "Your room looks different."
4: "Yeah, I cleaned it up."
6: "Hey, what happened to all those books you bought on astrology and witchcraft?"
4: "Oh, I threw them out."
6: "You're kidding."
4: "No, I had to do it.
6: They were making me feel really, like, negative. I was changing, Tracy.
7: Now that you mention it, you were really ill-tempered.
6: I started having feelings of real hate towards my parents and other people, too.
7: That's really strange.
6: Oh, yeah, tell me about it. I felt like something was taking control of me. The books on astrology taught how to get power and how to have control over people and how to deceive and trick and outsmart others.
7: That's really sick.
6: It sure is. One time, I was lying on my bed and I got really scared. I was turning into something I didn't like. So I happened to look down and I saw all those books and it was like a light bulb went off in my head. So I got up and I threw them in the trash can.
7: What did your parents say?
6: Oh, well, they didn't even notice. Dad is working long hours. Mom's pretty busy with all of us, plus the foster kids, you know. She dusts my room all the time, but she never sees what I have. I think she trusts me. I just know that stuff is evil.
7: Yeah, I guess wanting to have power over others is kind of evil. Unless it's your boyfriend.
6: Well, since I'm not dating, I guess I don't need it. Besides, I just want to find out what truth is, what life is all about. Don't you ever wonder where the universe came from and who created us?
7: Yeah, I do. So if you ever find out, let me know.
4: My parents were very gracious and hospitable. They raised two foster children in addition to their own, and my sister would drag kids home whose parents had kicked them out of the house. So ours was always a home full of people, and my parents didn't pay close attention to me. On my own, I decided to attend a college 200 miles from our home, and that fall I was packing before they even realized I was leaving.
8: Where are you going, Kathy?
6: I'm going to college, remember? I told you I was accepted at Southeast State University.
8: Oh, you're leaving already?
6: Yeah, I'm getting my stuff together.
8: We're real proud of you, Kathy. Going to college on your own? You set a good example for your sisters. Chris and Mary look up to you.
6: Well, I'm really looking forward to college.
8: We can take you there.
6: Oh, no, I'll just take a bus, Mom.
8: Kathy, your dad and I'll drive you there and help you move into your dorm.
6: Okay. Well, that would be great.
8: I knew you'd go on to college. You're the brain in the family.
4: College is a release for any kid, freedom to come and go and do as you please. I had been so preoccupied with my search for truth in high school that I hadn't partied or dated much. I decided to change all of that while in college.
1: Hey, is anybody going to hear that guru speak next week?
6: Hey, I read a lot of that stuff in high school, so I'm not interested.
1: He's supposed to be very charismatic and has a lot of disciples anyway.
6: Well, I'm not one. Hey, there's nothing to it. It's just a bunch of talk.
1: Whoa, you're pretty dogmatic, Kathy.
6: Yeah, I'm telling you, I tried all those things. It's a waste of time. Been there, done that. These days, I just want to eat, drink, and be merry.
9: Yeah, for tomorrow we die.
1: Yeah, I don't know if I can walk to your door or not.
6: I think I'd better walk you to your door.
1: Hey, I've got some friends that want to come over later.
6: I think you've had one too many, Dave.
10: No such thing. I'm just feeling fine.
6: Oh, here, lean on me. Not that hard. You're pushing me over.
1: Whoa, the world is spinning. Which way are we going?
6: Straight ahead. We're almost there.
1: You're going to stay with me tonight. My friends are expecting you to be there, baby.
6: No. I'm not staying. And I don't want to meet your friends either.
1: Okay. We can postpone it. Let's get together next weekend.
6: Don't call me, Dave. I'm busy.
4: I had two serious loves while in college. One of the relationships ended with my heart being broken, and the other one was just a dead end. This was fun. I never got into drinking and didn't appreciate dragging some drunk back to his dorm. What was wrong with me? There I was, near the end of my sophomore year in college, dressed in hippie apparel and embracing the lifestyle, but I was bored with everything, dating and studies. I majored in geology because of my passion to know how the world works, still searching for meaning. The party life left me feeling as empty as the vain philosophy books I had read. So I started running 3 miles a night with a girlfriend of mine.
11: So the goal is to run and talk at the same time, and then that's the way you know you're in shape.
12: Well, I'll have to listen to you, Bunny. I'm not in shape yet.
13: You don't drink or smoke, do you?
12: No. How do you know?
13: Because you're keeping up. You're not too winded. Got any religious convictions?
12: No. I just never took to drinking or smoking.
13: No, I never took to religion.
12: You don't believe in God?
13: Nope.
12: I can't conceive of that.
13: Kathy, man created the idea of God. The enlightened person doesn't need a crutch.
12: Well, my parents sent us to church on a regular basis.
13: My parents never subjected us to religious teachings, and I'm glad about that.
12: I haven't thought about God in a long time.
13: You know, I have this book you should read. It explains a lot.
4: She gave me a book to read over the summer, a book about altruism and the virtue of selfishness. Books were the vessel by which I explored ideas, and my emotions were affected by each new revelation. So I returned home very bored with life, not knowing what I wanted to do. I went back to my old job at the grocery store, came home at night, talked with my mother, seldom socializing with friends.
8: What are you reading, Kathy?
4: A book some girl at college loaned me. It's about the virtue of selfishness.
8: That doesn't sound like you.
4: I'm just curious. I like to read about ideas.
8: You haven't gone out much since you came home. Something wrong?
4: Yeah, I'm kind of in the doldrums, Mom.
8: Well, your friends keep calling you. Why don't you go out with some of them?
4: I might. But right now I'm going downstairs to my room and read and then go to bed. I'm tired. I happened to spot the big family Bible and a light bulb went off in my head again. I had read so many other books about religions, but I had never read the Bible. I brushed away the dust and took it downstairs to my basement room. And like most people, I started in Genesis, read it each night, and finally I tried to pray. Oh God, I don't know if you're out there. I don't even know if I'm talking to anybody. But I want to know you. If you're there, would you please show me who you are? I can't continue to live this way. I feel so empty inside. I really don't know a good reason to live. I've seen a lot of life, but I'm confused. I have a passion inside to live for something, but I can't figure out what it is. If you are out there, would you mind showing yourself to me? Now, don't get me wrong. I was not suicidal. But I had a passion to live for something. So I prayed those kinds of prayers throughout that summer, and I kept reading the Bible. But God's word never spoke to me. And I kept wondering, would God ever speak to me?
0: The answer would come to Kathy in an unexpected way, as we'll hear in just a moment. 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And when you contact us, please include your address.
4: A guy I had known in grade school showed up at my work one day and we talked for an hour. He wanted to go out with me sometime later, but I told him I wasn't interested. However, one evening when I got home from work, he was there, so I agreed to go out for tacos with him. There on the front seat of his car was a Bible, and I wondered if it was like a sign. Had God spoken to me at last? Do you read that Bible, Mark?
14: Yeah. I do.
4: I just started reading it this summer, and I have a lot of questions, but I haven't found anybody else who reads it.
14: Well, I do.
4: How much do you know about it?
14: I just came home from Bible college, Kathy. I know a lot about it.
4: Really? Would you answer some questions for me? I thought, wow, God is speaking to me, and suddenly I wasn't tired anymore. I asked my friend one question after another for more than 2 hours, and he had answers to every one of them. So, when Abraham told Isaac that God will provide himself a lamb for a burnt offering, that was a prophecy about Christ?
14: Mm-hmm, exactly, but it also teaches us a principle concerning the character of God, Kathy.
4: Really? What's that?
14: Well, God always sees our need, and we can always trust him to take care of us, no matter how difficult it seems at the time.
4: Wow. Well, it seems like God talked to people in the Bible, but will he ever speak to someone like me?
14: Kathy, God speaks to us today through his word, the Bible, and also through his Holy Spirit.
4: Wow, there's so much I just don't understand.
14: Why don't you go to a Bible study with me?
4: Well, maybe I will.
14: Well, instead of reading the Old Testament, for a while, Kathy, read the New Testament, especially the Gospel of John. It explains our need to be born again, and you must be born again to enter the kingdom of heaven.
4: Well, do you believe in heaven?
14: Absolutely.
4: But there's no way to be sure who's going to go there.
14: Oh, yes, we can be sure. Jesus said, "He that heareth my word and believeth on him that sent me hath everlasting life, and shall not come into condemnation, but is passed from death unto life." You see, eternal life begins when you place your faith in the finished work of Jesus Christ on the cross.
4: Well, I really haven't done anything bad, so I think God will say that I'm okay.
14: Well, that's not what the Bible says, Kathy. The Bible says we're all sinners.
4: But I haven't done anything bad.
14: Well, Romans chapter 3, verse 23 says, "For all have sinned and come short of the glory of God." God also says, "For the wages of sin is death, but the gift of God is eternal life through Jesus Christ our Lord."
4: You really know the Bible, Mark.
14: I'm God's child, Kathy. The Bible's the only way for me to know him and what he expects of me. The lifeline for the Christian is the Bible.
4: So, can you tell me how it is that men can decide who becomes a saint?
14: Kathy, I'm a saint. I mean, there are more than 60 references to saints in the New Testament, and they all refer to those who believe in Jesus Christ. Men can't decide who becomes a saint. God does.
4: Well, I can see I have a lot to learn.
14: Well, why don't you come to the Bible study this week?
4: Well, I think I will. I went to the Bible study and never saw anything like it. All those college kids sitting around with Bibles on their laps, their discussion was intellectual and way over my head, but I left there knowing that I was onto something. I had prayed to know God and ended up in a Bible study. Maybe God was speaking to me after all.
14: Say, Kathy, are you still reading the Gospel of John?
4: Yeah. You know, I read something last night that blew me away, Mark. Jesus said, "I am the way, the truth, and the life. No man cometh unto the Father but by me."
14: So did you understand what he was saying?
4: I know that Jesus is where it's at. He's it. All these years I've been searching for truth, and Jesus said that he is the truth.
14: No, you still don't get it.
4: Oh, no, but I do. Jesus is where it's at.
14: Are you going back to college?
4: Well, yeah, why?
14: Well, find a church that teaches from the Bible and keep reading the Gospel of John, Kathy. Read it over and over again. You'll get it.
4: I went back to college and to a church, but the Bible wasn't taught there, and I was searching for truth. I was reminded of a girl on my dorm floor who had tried to talk to me about Jesus a year before, so I went to see her.
15: Hi, Kathy.
4: Hi, Kim. Hey, I need to talk to you.
15: You want to come in?
4: Yeah, thanks. Listen, I've been reading my Bible, and I just wondered if you know of a good Bible study.
15: You're interested in the Bible?
4: Yes. I started reading it this summer, and I have a lot of questions.
15: Well, sure. I go to Bible study tonight. Come along with me.
8: We're still in the book of James, chapter 2, and tonight we're starting at verse 10, which says, "For whosoever shall keep the whole law, and yet offend in one point, he is guilty of all." What does that mean?
15: For the unbeliever, it means good works will not get you into heaven. God demands perfection, and nobody can be perfect all the time.
8: That's why Jesus died, to pay the penalty for our sins. Romans chapter 3, verse 25 says, "Whom God hath set forth to be a propitiation through faith in his blood, to declare his righteousness for the remission of sins that are past, through the forbearance of God." But James is speaking to believers now. What does it mean to us when he says, "For whosoever shall keep the whole law, and yet offend in one point, he is guilty of all"? Does it mean we're always under condemnation?
15: No. There is therefore now no condemnation to them which are in Christ Jesus, who walk not after the flesh, but after the Spirit.
8: That's right, Kim. James is telling us to aim at perfection by walking in the Spirit. And when we fall short, what is our recourse? According to 1 John chapter 1, verse 9.
15: If we confess our sins, he is faithful and just to forgive us our sins and to cleanse us from all unrighteousness.
4: I was still involved in the hippie scene, and yet I had a quest for the truth. And I loved the things I was learning in the Bible study. God's holiness was beginning to be revealed to me. Then one night I went to a big party, and suddenly I felt sad and very dirty just being there, surrounded by the immorality and the drunkenness of my peers. I couldn't stand it. So I went back to my dorm room and opened my Bible to John chapter 17 because I loved that chapter. And this is life eternal, that they might know thee, the only true God, and Jesus Christ whom thou hast sent. Oh, Jesus, you are the truth. All my life I have longed to know God, and it says right here, I can know you. I'm a sinner, Lord. Lord, I can't live without you. I am so sorry that I've sinned against you, for you are a holy God. Please forgive me. I am a great sinner, and I am so dirty.

0: knew that I was saved. I soon found a church that taught the Bible. My faith and knowledge of the Lord continued to grow, and I wanted to tell everybody in the world about Jesus. One day, I called my childhood friend.
1: Hello?
0: Tracy, it's Kathy.
1: Kathy! It's good to hear from you. What's been happening in your life?
0: Well, you remember those Jesus freaks in high school that we were wondering about?
1: Yeah.
0: We told each other that if that ever happened to us, we would call each other no matter where.
1: Yeah.
0: Well, it happened to me. I'm born again.
1: Really?
0: Yes, and it's so wonderful. It's a brand new life.
1: Well, tell me how to do it, Kathy.
0: You just have to admit that you're a sinner and ask God to save you because Jesus died for your sins.
1: Right now?
0: Sure.
1: Okay. God, I'm a sinner. Please save me because Jesus died for my sins.
0: That's it.
1: Kathy, I'm so happy for you, but I don't think it happened for me.
0: Well, I'll pray for you, Tracy, and you pray too because it will happen. Seek the Lord with all your heart. God called me to be a nurse and even put me at the top of a waiting list to get into nursing school. And God blessed me in my work, which has been an ongoing spiritual journey. A number of nurses, doctors, and patients have come to faith in the Lord over the years. A few years after my salvation, my friend Tracy called me again.
1: Guess what happened to me, Kathy?
0: What?
1: I know the Lord, too!
0: Oh, you're kidding!
1: No, I continued to seek Him, like you said, until it happened. Glory to God for all His love for me!
0: Oh, I'm so happy for you, Tracy.
1: How about you? Is marriage on the horizon yet?
0: Well, yeah. His name is Mike. He's a gifted mechanic. He's a wonderful man who loves the Lord, and he's also a fantastic Bible teacher. Mike and I married in the years past. God gave us two daughters and a son, all of them teenagers now. We began going to a Bible missionary conference every year, and then my husband felt the Lord's call.
2: I never in my wildest dreams thought that God could use a mechanic, Kathy.
0: Oh, but you know better than that, Mike. God works through you all the time in your job.
2: Yeah, but I mean, using me in the mission field? Well, I suppose Bible translators working in remote areas can use my skills. I mean, they need technical and logistical support, right?
0: I should think so. You know, you're brilliant when it comes to mechanics. I've never seen anyone like you at diagnostics. You know, you're always fixing the unfixable for me.
2: They can use your skills too, honey. They need registered nurses.
0: Do you really think that we could do this?
2: With God, all things are possible, Kathy.
0: It's a big step, Mike, to leave our home and jobs and the life we know so well. But I'm willing.
2: Me too, honey. We'll each pray about this and see if God is leading us.
0: I've always wanted to be involved in getting God's word to people, Mike. The Bible meant so much to me when I first started reading it. This is like a dream come true, to help bring God's word to those who don't have it.
2: Delight thyself also in the Lord, and He shall give thee the desires of thine heart.
0: The joy of serving Christ is inexpressible. Mike and I were always involved in ministry, and God has blessed us through the years. But today, preparing to go into the world as missionaries, I stand in awe of God, knowing we have His protection, His approval. The world is full of bondage, and God's word is the key that unlocks the shackles and sets the prisoners free. I know, because I was shackled, until Jesus set me free and fulfilled the desires of my heart.
3: The Bible says in Romans chapter 10, verses 9 and 10, that if thou shalt confess with thy mouth the Lord Jesus, and shalt believe in thine heart that God hath raised him from the dead, thou shalt be saved. 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

This is program number 2762. Heard in the true story of Kathy Smith were Mickey O'Donnell, Rosalind Alexander, Maura Kate Burns, Lisa Lewis, P.J. 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

0: The world's going to keep producing doctors and lawyers and engineers because they need those. But if there's going to be preachers come out of our churches, I don't think it's an accident for a young man to be in an independent fundamental Baptist church. I just believe God's got a mark on you. Does it mean every young man here is going to be a preacher? I can't say that, but I think we ought to give God the opportunity because there's a famine and people need to hear the word of God. And how can they hear without a preacher?
1: You're listening to a portion of a message preached at International Baptist Church, Dumaguete, by Pastor Randy DeMovo. The answer to the famine. The world is dying and going to hell. The only hope we have can be found in the Word of God. There's a great need for gospel preachers, pastors, and missionaries.
0: We need preachers to inspire young men to want to serve God. We need moms and dads who would pray once again for God to use their sons. You parents with children, you ought to be praying that God would use your children. You don't get to call them. I didn't call any of my children to ministry. That wasn't my job to call them. But you know what we could do? We could help qualify them. We could make sure that they grew up in the right way. We could train them up in the way they should go so that if God would use them, they were ready to be used. I'm afraid some of you, you're scared that God might want your son to be a preacher. The world's going to keep producing doctors and lawyers and engineers because they need those. But if there's going to be preachers come out of our churches, I don't think it's an accident for a young man to be in an independent fundamental Baptist church. I just believe God's got a mark on you. Does it mean every young man here is going to be a preacher? I can't say that, but I think we ought to give God the opportunity because there's a famine and people need to hear the word of God. And how can they hear without a preacher? We need preachers. You moms and dads, would you pray about God using your children? Don't you go home tonight and say, you're going to be a preacher, son. Let God do that. You just don't get in the way. You support that kind of decision. We can create the environment that helps them to know God and to see God at work. Hey, you know what? We can stop bad-mouthing the ministry and start giving honor to whom honor is due again. Why is there such a lack of desire for young men to go in the ministry? Maybe because all they hear is negative talk about ministry. Got too much negative talk about the ministry. Complaining about stuff at the church. You go home. Listen, you parents, you go home and you backbite the preacher. You want to go home tonight on your way home driving and you're talking and your children are listening and you want to tell your wife or your husband all the things you disagree about what the preacher said. No wonder your kids won't want to serve God because you're negative about the ministry. You want to complain about church members and church. Why would they want to go in the ministry? We're sabotaging what God has. We can praise the preachers. We can love preachers again. I think we've kind of gone through a phase in America, at least, and I think it's spilled over to here as well, where we really have gotten away from lifting up the men of God. We're so afraid of man worship. Oh, shut up about man worship. Hey, I'm for having heroes. Just have the right ones. We need to be able to look up to men that God has put in there and say, that's our leader. That's who I'm supposed to follow. We need that again. And we need preachers that don't destroy that once they get there. We can be loyal and show respect to preaching once again. We can stop skipping church.
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4: Psalm 121, verse 1, I will lift up mine eyes unto the hills, from whence cometh my help. Have you ever heard somebody describe somebody else as being so heavenly minded that they're no earthly good? Well, sometimes I think we are sort of that way when it comes to our Bibles. We expect and want to see the deep truth of God so much that we miss the obvious stuff. I will lift up mine eyes unto the hills, from whence cometh my help. The psalmist said that he was going to go look at the hills because that's the direction his help would come from. Well, seeing hills would necessitate being outside. Get outside sometimes when you talk to God. Reacquaint yourself with the nature of God and the God of nature. Remember that He has kept this whole world going through some pretty horrific times and in spite of some pretty awful people. I'd be willing to bet that our current situations today aren't rattling His cage very much. Something to think about.
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1: We must grow and produce. 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
2: You're listening to a portion of a message preached at International Baptist Church, Dumaguete, by Pastor Randy DeMova. Bearing fruit. God not only expects us to grow, but to bring forth fruit unto Him. He wants us to abide in Him and to walk in the Spirit in order for us to be fruitful.
1: The fruit that God is looking for when He comes to inspect, like in Jesus' parable, when the man came and said, hey, I want some figs from my fig tree, and he couldn't find any figs there after he was patient for a little while, but he said, oh, you know what, cut that tree down. That tree is not producing anything. I'm expecting figs. I'm getting no figs. Cut it down. There was someone saying, Lord, one more year? Would you give me a little more time? Let's see if we can make it produce. Let's give it a chance before we just cut it down. Because once you cut it down, it's never going to produce anything. But we can try a little bit longer to see. Maybe it will start producing. And this man, and he said, okay, but when I come back next year, there better be figs on that fig tree, or that's it. It's history. It's going to be firewood. And so we need to understand that God expects for us to be not just growing, but producing the fruit that He's looking for, not just any fruit. But what fruit is He looking for? Ephesians chapter 5, look at verse number 8. For ye were sometimes darkness, but now ye are light. Right? This is the difference between being lost, unsaved, and now you are saved. Before you knew Jesus Christ as your Savior, you were in darkness, but now ye are light in the Lord. Walk as children of light. Verse 9. For the fruit of the Spirit is in all goodness and righteousness and truth, proving what is acceptable unto the Lord. So if we're only growing in number, and we should grow in number, the pandemic time really made it more obvious to me. You know, when we first started the church here a little more than 12 years ago, you better believe it, every Sunday I wanted to know the attendance. I was looking at the attendance. The next Sunday, were we up or down? Next Sunday, were we up or down? Next Sunday, were we up or down? I mean, the attendance was, it was exciting days, and we were reaching, and boy, but I was paying a lot of attention. Are we growing in the next year? How are we doing compared to last year? And I'm watching that growth. When a pandemic comes, I stopped looking at the attendance. We started back, and I didn't even really think about attendance when we opened back. People were coming. I was just like, good, it's good to see people in church again. It's good to see the building filled up. But I really wasn't even paying attention to what the number, the count. Once in a while, I say, Brother Tata, I mean, on a day it looked really full. I think I went to Brother Tata one morning and said, hey, what was the attendance, man? I'm curious, you know. And he told me. But I just don't pay super close attention now. But what I was watching was other kind of growth. Through the pandemic time there where we could not do the normal, I watched some of you grow in so many other ways. Or those who are here where maybe you started bearing fruit, not just numerical, but other fruit that God is also looking for. And I want us to see that this morning. If we're just growing in number, we're failing. A church that just keeps growing in number, that's impressive if all you're looking at is a big tree. But if you're wanting fruit from that tree, the size of the tree is not what's impressive. It's the fruit of the tree that feeds you. We must grow and produce, not fruits unto death, that's fleshly works, but fruits unto life, spiritual works, because the Spirit gives life. I want us to grow and produce so that we're not just a bigger church cumbering the ground.
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3: The only thing that endures is truth. Truth is eternal. Truth is Jesus. Truth is God's Word. Therefore, anything that endures, endures because it has some element of truth in it. When I was raising my children, they seemed to like the same stories and same nursery rhymes all the time. And I was getting bored. Then one day it occurred to me, these things have lasted forever and forever. I said, there must be truth in them. I want to tell you about one. Listen to this. Maybe you've heard it before. Twinkle, twinkle, little star, how I wonder what you are. Up above the world so high, like a diamond in the sky. There's more verses. I'll get back to those later. With the unaided eye, there are 3,000 visible stars, but not in Northwest Indiana. With a small telescope, you can see 100,000 stars. In our Milky Way galaxy, there are 100 billion stars. There are thought to be 100 billion galaxies. That makes 10 with 22 zeros after stars. That's a billion, 10 billion trillion. Did you know God not only created them, He's numbered them and named them. And I Isaiah 40:26, it says, lift up your eyes on high and behold, who hath created these things that bringeth out the host by number? He calleth them all by names, by the greatness of his might, for he is strong in power. Not one faileth. Psalm 147:4 says, he telleth the number of the stars. He calleth them all by their names. Wow, that's a lot of stars. Wonder why God did that. God said in Genesis 1:14, let there be lights in the firmament of the heaven to divide the day from the night, and let them be for signs and for seasons and for days and for years. This is Pete Cowling.
4: I am Jonah May Manduka, and I'm glad you're listening with me to the Anchor Radio, the Megetti.
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All scripture portions are from the King James Version of the Bible. And now, today's proverb. Today's Light for Your Pathway comes from Proverbs chapter 21. The king's heart is in the hand of the Lord, as the rivers of water, he turneth it whithersoever he will. Every way of man is right in his own eyes, but the Lord pondereth the hearts. To do justice and judgment is more acceptable to the Lord than sacrifice. An high look and a proud heart in the plowing of the wicked is sin. The thoughts of the diligent tend only to plenteousness, but of everyone that is hasty, only to want. The getting of treasures by a lying tongue is a vanity tossed to and fro of them that seek death. The robbery of the wicked shall destroy them, because they refuse to do judgment. The way of man is froward and strange, but as for the pure, his work is right. It is better to dwell in a corner of the housetop than with a brawling woman in a wide house. The soul of the wicked desireth evil, his neighbor findeth no favor in his eyes. When the scorner is punished, the simple is made wise, and when the wise is instructed, he receiveth knowledge. The righteous man wisely considereth the house of the wicked, but God overthroweth the wicked for their wickedness. Whoso stoppeth his ears at the cry of the poor, he also shall cry himself, but shall not be heard. A gift in secret pacifieth anger, and a reward in the bosom strong wrath. It is joy to the just to do judgment, but destruction shall be to the workers of iniquity. The man that wandereth out of the way of understanding shall remain in the congregation of the dead. He that loveth pleasure shall be a poor man. He that loveth wine and oil shall not be rich. The wicked shall be a ransom for the righteous, and the transgressor for the upright. It is better to dwell in the wilderness than with a contentious and an angry woman. There is treasure to be desired, and oil in the dwelling of the wise, but a foolish man spendeth it up. He that followeth after righteousness and mercy findeth life, righteousness, and honor. A wise man scaleth the city of the mighty, and casteth down the strength of the confidence thereof. Whoso keepeth his mouth, and his tongue keepeth his soul from troubles. Proud and haughty scorner is his name who dealeth in proud wrath. The desire of the slothful killeth him, for his hands refuse to labor. He coveteth greedily all the day long, but the righteous giveth and spareth not. The sacrifice of the wicked is abomination. How much more when he bringeth it with a wicked mind? A false witness shall perish, but the man that heareth speaketh constantly. A wicked man hardeneth his face, but as for the upright, he directeth his way. There is no wisdom, nor understanding, nor counsel against the Lord. The horse is prepared against the day of battle, but safety is of the Lord. We trust that the power of God's Word on today's edition of Light for Your Pathway was a blessing. Tune in again to Light for Your Pathway.

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4: Well, for me, do good. 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
1: Makaadto ka sa langit if imo unang buhaton kay musimba ka every Sunday. 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
6: In order for a person to go to heaven, I believe that they should be helping one another, helping each other, and pulling each other up instead of pulling each other down.
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0: Don't go away. Coming up, we will see how God's word answers that question.

0: little while ago, we asked the question, what must a person do to go to heaven? We heard many answers, but the Bible should be our authority for every question. This is Theo Amante with the Bible answer to that question. Well, the Bible says in John chapter 3 verse 16, "For God so loved the world that he gave his only begotten Son, that whosoever believeth in him should not perish, but have everlasting life." The Bible tells us that a person must believe or put their trust in Jesus to go to heaven. Romans chapter 3 verse 23 says, "For all have sinned and come short of the glory of God." When we compare ourselves to God, the Bible says we come short or miss the mark of God's perfection. We are all sinners, and sin has a heavy price that must be paid. Romans chapter 6 verse 23 says, "For the wages of sin is death." This death is talking about an eternal separation from God in a lake of fire. However, the verse didn't end there. "But the gift of God is eternal life through Jesus Christ our Lord." Heaven is as simple as receiving a gift. With a gift, you have a choice to receive it or not. With a gift, you aren't expected to pay, give anything in exchange, or even do something to become worthy to receive it. The Bible says in Ephesians chapter 2 verse 8 and 9, "For by grace are ye saved through faith, and that not of yourselves. It is the gift of God, not of works, lest any man should boast." In Titus chapter 3 verse 5, "Not by works of righteousness which we have done, but according to his mercy he saved us." We look to the Bible and see that it's not good works, personal righteousness, or anything that we could do to pay for our sin. God loved us so much that he gave Jesus Christ, his only begotten Son, to die on a cross to pay for our sins. That is why Jesus came. Romans chapter 5 verse 8 says, "But God commendeth his love toward us, in that while we were yet sinners, Christ died for us." Jesus came to die for sinners. Jesus came to die for you. Jesus' death on the cross was enough to pay for all of your sin. Believe in him, trust in him, and you shall be saved. What must a person do to go to heaven? The Bible says, believe in Jesus Christ and accept his gift of eternal life. Keep tuning into the station for more help from the Bible, because the Bible has the answer.
1: Second Corinthians 13:5 tells us, "Examine yourselves whether ye be in the faith." In the Christian life, we are to take heed to ourselves. We need to make sure that we are doing well, that we are staying healthy in our faith. To do this requires that we examine ourselves. Here is a self-checkup. Ask yourself, am I living in the favor of God? Luke 1:30 tells us, "And the angel said unto her, Fear not, Mary, for thou hast found favor with God." To be found in favor is to be found doing those things that you know are pleasing to God. Mary lived in such a way that God was pleased to have his son

0: Jesus Christ, to be brought into this world and cared for by Mary. Jesus, as a young boy, found favor with God the Father. The Bible says in Luke 2:52, and Jesus increased in wisdom and stature and in favor with God and man. We can and should be growing in favor with both God and man. The early church in Jerusalem was growing. Souls were being saved and baptized daily. The Bible tells us that they were praising God and having favor with all the people. And the Lord added to the church daily such as should be saved. They were living in such a way that the common folks looked favorably upon them. Solomon instructed his son, "Let not mercy and truth forsake thee. Bind them about thy neck. Write them upon the table of thine heart. So shalt thou find favor and good understanding in the sight of God and man." If we would have favor with both God and man and keep ourselves in their favor, then mercy and truth must be our way of life. It is good to be saved and to know that you're accepted in the person of Jesus Christ. It is better to be saved and to know that you're also living in his favor. If your check reveals that you're not in favor with God, you should determine to stop what you know is not pleasing to God and start doing what you know is pleasing to God.
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0: Why do people love International Baptist Church? Just ask them, they will tell you.
3: I love IBC because this is the church where God put me to be used and participate in the ministry and serve Him. This is the church. I got a good influence and Bible principles to be followed. And I loved the godly leadership of our pastor.
0: Come find your reason to love IBC.
4: May I ask you a serious question? Maybe the most important question you could ever be asked. It has to do with the reality of life and death, and what will happen to you when you die. Can you honestly say that you know for certain where you will spend eternity? Before you dismiss the question, I beg you, don't turn away from such an important matter. Would you consider for just a moment what the Bible, God's words to man, tells us? The Bible teaches us that in the beginning, God created the heavens and the earth. His power is so wonderful that all he had to do was speak, and things came into being. He created this world and everything in it. On the sixth day of creation, he made man and breathed life into man. God placed the man, Adam, and the wife that he gave him, Eve, into a perfect garden called Eden. They were free to enjoy the fruit of the garden. There was only one rule, to not eat the fruit of a particular tree. Their disobedience made them sinners, and because we are sons and daughters of Adam and Eve, we too are sinners by nature. Romans chapter 3 verse 10 say, "As it is written, there is none righteous, no not one." Romans chapter 3 verse 23 tells us, "For all have sinned and come short of the glory of God." We are all sinners. I do not say that to condemn you. The truth is, we are already under condemnation for our sin. I share this news with you because those in danger need to be warned. If you die as a sinner, the Bible is very clear that the penalty is separation from God, forever in the lake of fire and brimstone. Romans chapter 6 verse 23 begins with, "For the wages of sin is death." Revelation chapter 20 verse 14 says, "And death and hell were cast into the lake of fire. This is the second death. And whosoever was not found written in the book of life was cast into the lake of fire." As sinners, we do not deserve heaven. We cannot earn heaven. No matter how much good we try to do, we are already damaged by sin, and that is damage that we cannot repair or make right on our own. All men are sinners, and all men must die because of sin. Romans chapter 5 verse 12, "Wherefore as by one man sin entered into the world, and death by sin, and so death passed upon all men, for that all have sinned." Adam's sin has gotten all of us into a world of trouble, but just as his sin has damaged us all, there is one whose life can make us new and acceptable to God. That one man is Jesus Christ. Jesus Christ is God come in the flesh, born of a virgin, so that he would not be a son of Adam, but the Son of God. He is perfect and holy, and yet his life was given for us on the cross as our substitute. His death was the payment for our sin. Only he could make the payment for us because he had no payment to make for himself. Romans chapter 5 verse 8 tells us, "But God commendeth his love toward us, in that while we were yet sinners, Christ died for us. He made a full payment for your sin. And then after 3 days, Jesus arose from the dead. He conquered sin and death so that never again could it enslave us and take us to hell." Again, Romans chapter 6 verse 23 says, "For the wages of sin is death, but the gift of God is eternal life through Jesus Christ our Lord." Eternal life is a gift paid for by Jesus. It's freely available to anyone who will receive it. The way to receive that eternal life is by believing. It is faith, not our works, that God exchanged for righteousness. The Apostle Paul wrote in Ephesians chapter 2 verse 8, "For by grace are you saved through faith, and that not of yourselves. It is the gift of God, not of works, lest any man should boast." God takes our work out of salvation so that we cannot depend on ourselves to be saved. We have a choice to accept or reject his offer of eternal life. Nobody can make the choice for you. Each man, woman, and child must decide for themselves if they will or will not be saved by believing on Jesus Christ. Jesus did everything for you. There is nothing for you to do but believe it. That belief is called repentance in the Bible. It is a change of mind or change of belief. Whatever it is you have been trusting, beside Jesus alone, cannot save you. You need to change your belief to be only Jesus. His death, burial, and resurrection alone can purchase your salvation. There is no church or religion that can save you. There is no amount of good works that can save you. There is no amount of money that can buy your salvation. Salvation is not based upon your race, finances, or education. Everyone has to get saved the same way, rich or poor, healthy or sick, wise or unwise. It is only through Jesus Christ that anyone can be saved. Acts chapter 4 verse 12 in our Bible says, "Neither is there salvation in any other, for there is none other name under heaven given among men whereby we must be saved." My friend, if you have made a decision to put your trust in Jesus only to save you, would you do that right now? We do not know when we will die, but we will die, and then it will be too late. Would you now accept Jesus Christ as your personal Savior? He loves you and wants to save you today. He did for you what you cannot do for yourself. Will you receive His gift of eternal life?
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1: But may I just say in our church here, if somebody does something and you're not over them, you have no authority over them, you don't need to know any accusation against that person. There's nothing for you to do, unless you're just going to be a gossip spreader. You don't need to know it. What good is it for you to know that information? There's nothing for you to do but gossip.
2: 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He is not your accuser. God hates gossip. We cannot stop all bad information from coming to us, but you don't have to keep spreading it further.
1: And I want you to understand this morning that when people come to you and they want to use your ears to receive bad news about someone and accusations about someone, you don't have to listen. It's our wicked, evil hearts that want to listen to bad news about other people. Really? Tell me more. Folks, you don't need to hear anymore. You already heard too much. When someone comes accusing, you've already heard too much. You don't need to ask to hear more. Close the door. Kick them out first and then close the door. He heard what they said. He heard their accusation. But he acted like he didn't hear them. He didn't call on the woman to say, "Woman, what do you have to say?" Didn't even ask her if it was true. He just ignored. He didn't ask them for more information. When did you see it happen? With who? Right? He didn't ask for any more information. He just ignored the accusation. Stay with me now. I think a lot of Christians have a lesson to learn from Jesus here. He went first to, why are they telling me this? I think his first thought was, why are they telling me this about this woman? And that's a good question for you to ask when someone comes to you with an accusation. Ask yourself, why is this person telling me? Are you an authority that has power to do something about it? Are you their parent? Are you the mother or father of the person that's being accused? Are you their boss and they were stealing from the company? Now you're telling the boss, okay, then that would make sense. Boss, this person did this. Okay, maybe that would make sense if you're the authority in the situation. But may I just say in our church here, if somebody does something and you're not over them, you have no authority over them, you don't need to know any accusation against that person. There's nothing for you to do unless you're just going to be a gossip spreader. You don't need to know it. What good is it for you to know that information? There's nothing for you to do but gossip. You don't have to listen. It's better not to listen. I was with someone recently. Good person. We're having conversation, just enjoying a coffee, having conversation. And that person began to talk about someone else to me. And I just said, stop. I don't need to hear that. I don't want to hear that. I don't need to hear about that person, anything wrong about that person. And he apologized. And we continued having a good conversation. But I said, I don't need to know that. I'm not in a position. I told him, I'm not in a position to do anything about that. If I had that information, there's nothing I could do with it. So I don't need to know about that. Please don't tell me anymore. Folks, you don't have to listen. Consider the source. Why are they telling you? What is their reason or purpose for letting you know? And what are they demanding of you? What response are they expecting from you? What emotion are they trying to stir up in you? Why are they telling you this? As soon as you let somebody in and listen to what they're saying and you realize that they are trying to get you to respond, they are now controlling you.
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1: Now you've all heard foolish questions, and no doubt you've wondered why. The person that always asks them expects a sensible reply. Did you ever take a girl a box of candy, say right after tea? Do you notice how she'll grab it and then say,
2: "Is this for me?"
3: Foolish questions.
1: Well, you answer if you can. No, it's for your father or John the hired hand. I just wanted you to see it. Now I'm gonna take it away.
3: Now wasn't that a foolish question? You'll hear 'em every day.
1: Now nearly every morning, there'll be someone around the place who will watch you take your shaving cream and then lather up your face. And then as you give your razor that preliminary wave, why, this person will always ask you,
4: "Hey, you gonna shave?"
3: Foolish questions.
1: Well, your answer is, "I hope." No, I ain't prepared for shaving. I just like the taste of soap. I love to take my shaving cream and then paint my face this way.
3: Now, wasn't that a foolish question? You'll hear 'em every day.
1: Now, you've all seen the man who will meet you on your way. Of course, he'll ask you where you're going, and then he'll listen while you say, "Oh, I'm going down to the funeral now of poor old Uncle Ned." Just as quick as you've told him this, he'll say,
5: "Oh, is Ned dead?"
3: Foolish questions.
1: Well, you might as well reply, no, he just thought he'd have a funeral now. Later on, he'd die. Old Ned was so original, man. He just wanted things that way.
3: Now, wasn't that a foolish question? You'll hear him every day.
1: Now let's suppose the elevators should forget to close their doors. Then you should tumble down the shaft, say 27 floors. And then as you hit the bottom and you're lying there inert, why, the first person always comes along, will ask you,
4: "Are you hurt?"
3: Foolish questions.
1: Well, your dying words are, "No, I was just kind of in a hurry and the elevator goes too slow. I find I save myself a whole lot of time when I come on down this way."

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1: Don't discuss it anymore. Don't bring it up again. Why? For this very reason. If you keep putting wood on the fire doesn't go out. Stop putting fuel on the fire. Best way to do that? Shh.
2: You're listening to a portion of a message preached at International Baptist Church, Dumaguete, by Pastor Randy Dumova. Leave it buried. Gossip is of the devil, and Christians are not to be doing the devil's work. Even if something is true, it doesn't need repeating.
1: And it's compared to the person passing by, and someone has a strife, and they decide that they're going to get involved. It's not their problem, but they're going to make it their problem now. They're going to get involved in strife that doesn't belong to them. Meaning they're going to put their nose in somebody else's business. That's a good way to get your nose punched. You end up with a bloody nose when you start putting your nose in other people's business. It's not smart, right? And here's the thing. When somebody comes and starts talking to you about somebody else, you're going to say, that's none of my business. I don't need to know about that. It's none of my business. I don't need to get involved. Because that's like taking a dog by its ears. I don't do that. Why would I want to get involved in somebody else's fight? Stay out of it. Stay out of it. Pastor's version. It is stupid for you to get involved in other people's business. Look, just stay out of other people's business. If you're not invited, don't get involved. And if you are invited, think twice before entering. Verse 18. You ready for more? As a madman who casteth firebrands, arrows, and death, so is the man that deceiveth his neighbor and saith, am not I in sport? Pastor's version. When you use your mouth to cause trouble with others and just laugh it off like it's all just for fun, you're like the crazy person who is out of his mind and doesn't even realize the damage or death he's caused people while he laughs the whole time.
3: I'm just having fun. We're just joking, Pastor. We're just having fun.
1: You just caused damage to somebody. I just thought about now the illustration of Pastor Wilkerson, if you're listening on the radio in the mornings, right? Talking about his sons and going to some guys and moving, turning someone's car, and it cost him about $400 to get it repaired. And they're just trying to be funny, but it caused damage. And you can do the same thing with your tongue. And you laugh, oh, I didn't mean anything by it, but you're hurting people. That ought to bother you that you're hurting people. A madman doesn't care that he's hurting people. Madmen! Because they're hurting innocent people and they think it's fun. It's sport. It's just for fun. But that's what you're like when you're gossiping. You're causing hurt and damage. You know, I didn't mean that, but you're doing it. And you keep doing it. Stop. Verse 20. Ready? Verse 20. Where no wood is, there the fire goeth out. So where there is no talebearer, the strife ceaseth. The strife will end as soon as you stop talking. So many problems would go away if people would learn how to shut their trap. There's some problems that would just die if people be quiet. Some of you have heard me tell you in my office while counseling you these words, just let it die. You've heard me say that about multiple different things, different arenas, but just let it die. Don't discuss it anymore. Don't bring it up again. Why? For this very reason. If you keep putting wood on the fire doesn't go out. Stop putting fuel on the fire. Best way to do that? Shh.
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With haste

Hi, this is Joe Palmer from the First Baptist Church of Hammond, Indiana, where I serve as the Chinese pastor. 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
10: 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And that's that time once again where we get to play your song requests and of course have good Bible teaching for you to get your morning started well. So the time right now, 7:01, current temperature in Dumaguete is at 23.1 degrees Celsius. And we're going up to a high today of 30.6, that's 87.1 Fahrenheit. And it's good to be with you once again. This is Brother Theo Amante with you. And right now, Pastor DeMolville is in the U.S. with his wife, attending his son's wedding, Brother Christian DeMolville. And once in a while, you get to hear that song, Colossians chapter 3, verses 1 to 2. And that's the song that he played and sang. So it's exciting once again for him and for Miss Leah Markowski. Technically today, the invitation is the wedding, but then tomorrow for the Philippines because of the time differences. So please be in prayer for that, that everything will go well and a good and a strong start. So I know Pastor DeMovo would love to be here with our listeners this morning. But some things are rightfully important for him to be out of town for a while. And so let's just continue to be faithful. And I hope that you'll have a good morning. And I hope that you'll have a good start today because of Good Morning Dumaguete. Well, yesterday during cross training, we had a great group go out. And just about an hour's time, praise the Lord, we got to see 102 souls saved. Yes, 102 souls saved because of just going out to different parts of Dumaguete. And even my vehicle, my group, we went up to Sibulan Park last night and I got to go out with one of my riders, and the first time to go out on a Thursday night. And so he was very pleased to see once again souls getting saved, and he's excited to learn. It's going to be his turn now next Saturday as we go out. So it's just good to be here with you, and I hope that you'll participate this morning by sending in your song request to us here in the station. You can do so by going to the free Anchor Radio app at ibcd.theanchor.app. Again, that is ibcd.theanchor.app. So wherever you're listening from, whoever you're listening with, you can send in your song request, even send in comments telling us just about that, and we'd be happy to play your songs this morning. And of course, a daily truth coming from Pastor will be read this morning, and we're going to have a good time. Once again, here's our first song request coming from Merle Jean Roshana. Here's Eddie Galleon singing Learning to Lean. We'll be right back.

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Barbara Burke singing "He Came to Me." And a thank you once again to all of our listeners. You're tuned in here for Good Morning Dumaguete, and a very wonderful thing once again that God has allowed us to wake up. No, God has given us another day to live for Him, and I hope sa to mga listeners that you live for what is right. You continue to live doing what pleases God, regardless once again of your circumstances or your difficulties. And so we got a daily truth coming from Pastor DeMovo this morning, talking about difficulties and trials and atong hard times atong life. So we'll be reading this morning from Psalm 88 verse 13. And as Pastor always asks us before reading his daily truths, have you read your Bible yet today? I hope that you have time set aside to spend in God's Word, looking for truth and applying it in your life. And so this morning, Pastor was in Psalm 88 verse 13. I'm sending the verse over to your Anchor app so that you can follow along there. But unto thee have I cried, O Lord, and in the morning shall my prayer prevent thee. In Psalm 88, the writer is troubled, afflicted, and feels all alone. He does not finish the psalm by telling us that everything became better. The darkness is still there at the end. But at the beginning, he calls God the God of his salvation. In verse 1, O Lord God of my salvation, I have cried day and night before thee. Let my prayer come before thee. Incline thine ear unto my cry. For my soul is full of troubles, and my life draweth nigh unto the grave. He was disturbed. His soul was full of troubles. He feared for his life, believing he was nearing the grave. Yet he did not stop crying unto God. He did start seeking after another God. He did not decide that God had failed him. He still called him, O Lord God of my salvation. I mean, he did not start seeking after another God. Then in verse 13, he says, in the morning shall my prayer prevent thee. The word prevent here means to go before. Before the day gets going, before he faces the trouble again, he's going to meet with God in prayer. Do not wait until you have worked yourself into fear, worry, anger, or despair before you pray. You should pray first. You should come before the Lord in the morning, acknowledging that He is still the God of your salvation, and even when the day before you looks dark. Your trouble is not a reason to quit praying. It is a reason to cry unto the Lord again. No matter how dark the day ahead of you may seem, begin it by seeking the God of your salvation. The God of your salvation is still there. And we'll be right back.

And you're still listening here to the Anchor Radio Dumaguete 101.7 FM. That was a request coming from Jeff Espada, the Dan Nelson family, singing I Can See the Hand. And once again, sa to mga listeners, thank you so much for being here and being faithful once again to tune in. And it's always an encouragement to know, no? Whenever we're doing our broadcasts here, we never know how many people are listening. Unless you know you're using the Anchor app, then we can, of course, know how many are using the app. But throughout the FM, we can't know how many vehicles are listening, how many FM mga radios at homes are using it. But it's always a good thing to know, that there are people that are tuning in and opening their radios to listen here for good Christ-honoring music and a practical Bible teaching. And so make sure that you share the station with somebody else that you know, whether it's a friend, a co-worker, a classmate, a family member, even somebody outside of our listening area through the Anchor Radio app. Make sure that you tell somebody about this good thing that you found here on the radio waves, 101.7 FM. Again, this is Brother Theo Amante with you, and a privilege to be here, to be able to spend this time with you. And I just love being here with you, sa ato mga listeners, and I hope that you're also enjoying once again the radio here, so 101.7 FM. Well, we're here talking about Pastor Dumovo's Daily Truth coming from Psalm 88. And if you read the whole psalm, it's true what Pastor said in the Daily Truth, that it starts out sad, but then it ends a little bit sad. And so you can tell that this is a dark psalm. This is coming from a place where the psalmist wasn't necessarily having a good day. And you know what, listeners? That's why a lot of people like to go back to the book of Psalms regularly. It just shows us the raw emotion sometimes of humans. And so we can see sometimes great victories. We can see people that are penitent with their heartbrokenness over sin. And there are sometimes we get to see people that are just in a dark place. And so that's why a lot of people can, they can relate to, maka-relate sila sa Book of Psalms. Sometimes napoy kalagot gani sang kalaban, kalagot sa enemy. And so we see that it's a very wide range of human emotions in the Book of Psalms, and it tells us that you never know what somebody is going through at any given moment, right? Maybe some of you right now, you woke up, you had a great day, great starting a morning, and you're very thankful once again for the sunshine, and you're going out and about, and you're happy. But there are some of you that are listening right now that just feel heaviness. There are those that people who wake up carrying already a heavy burden. And you know what? The Bible does not pretend that every morning feels bright. It doesn't show us that every day you're on top side. Right? But I just love the focus here this morning. Yes, you might have difficulties. Yes, this morning you might be grieving, maybe over a loss of loved one, or maybe a sickness that's looming over you, or maybe somebody that you feel is hovering over your shoulder, wanting to destroy you, or just inner thoughts and difficult circumstances, and just so many things that you feel is working against you. But I love Psalm 88, the first thing, O Lord God of my salvation. And don't forget, sa to mga listeners, that the psalmist here, he remembers God. Even in his difficult times, even in the condition he is in, he starts out with, O Lord God of my salvation. I remember hearing a statement from Pastor Dumovo that we need to have a bigger God than our problems. And so, God hasn't failed us yet. And so that's why the psalmist here, he cries out to God night and day, right? And so when the day is hard, when the day is difficult, God is an open ear, ready to listen to you, and He wants to help you. Salvation, O Lord God of my salvation. When somebody saves you, it's because you cry out for help. Right? In Romans chapter 10, verse 13, for whosoever shall call upon the name of the Lord shall be saved. And so, when it comes to the greatest problem, which is your sin problem, because we are all sinners, the Bible says, the wages of sin is death. Right? You need a Savior. That's why Jesus Christ came. He bled and died, and He was resurrected to pay for our sins.
And the Bible says, whosoever shall call upon the name of the Lord shall be saved. And so for the biggest problem that you have, for your sin problem, for your eternal soul problem, Jesus Christ is willing to save you. And even with our other things as well, right? The Bible talks about how if he's willing to give his son, how about the other things that are lesser than that? Isn't God willing to help and to give? And so if you need help this morning, make sure that first of all, number one, first of all, you go to your God of your salvation. O Lord God of my salvation. So yes, this morning, be kind to everybody, because you never know what somebody's going through today. You might be, again, having a great day, but then somebody might not be having a great day. That's why we have to treat everybody right, treat everybody kindly. But make sure that you seek God first, listener. And so make sure that you seek God first. And so we'll be right back after this next song request coming from Faith DeMoval. Here's the John Marshall family singing Just For a Moment.

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That was Hiles Anderson College singing Pray. Very simple, no? Pray. But the question is, do we do it? Anyways, thank you so much once again for being here this morning. This is Brother Theo Mante with you here, and the time right now is 7:35, and as I was making my way here to the studio, I noticed that there was not a lot of traffic this morning, and so I was breezing through the highway, breezing through the roads, and you know, that's what Pastor said, no? Maybe we can solve the traffic problem by canceling all classes, and it allows us to get around in the mornings, out and about a lot quicker. But I'm not sure exactly why there's no classes today. But anyways, very thankful once again for you being here. And so maybe many of our young people, a lot of our children are listening in this morning in the comfort of your own home. And I hope again that you'll continue to stay tuned in here. So 101.7 FM. And seeing that it's Saturday and then Sunday, as we say here as a church, you know, we live for the weekends. And so it's one of the highlights, you know, that we get to have in our week here at International Baptist Church is to go out soul winning on Saturday. We'll begin our meeting here at 8 a.m., have a small encouragement for souls, encouragement for soul winning. Then by 9 o'clock, 9:30, many of our people are out and about already, heading to the routes. And we encourage you to learn how to be a soul winner, right? And so, of course, lots of trials and tribulations and difficulties. But how great it would be for God to use you, listener, to bring the greatest comfort that any soul can ever receive. And that is the gospel. And so it's important that you take part, but it's not just for the pastors. It's not just for the staff. It's not just for college students. It's not just for certain people in the church. But God would have everybody to be a soul winner. So if you have time tomorrow, make sure, you know, that you come with us so that you can learn how to be a soul winner. Then, of course, on Sunday at 9 o'clock, starting at 9 o'clock sharp for Sunday school. Then our service at 10 a.m. We'll be having a different preacher this Sunday morning, once again, because pastor's out of town. And in the afternoon as well, different preacher, different message. It's not a Xerox copy or photocopying a sermon. It's something different, something fresh, once again, from the Word of God. And we invite you. So if you have family, friends, make sure that they know about International Baptist Church also this coming Sunday. Well, we're talking about, once again, you know, the daily truth coming from Psalm 88. And just a wonderful truth for us this morning. Once again, when life gets dark, when life gets difficult, you know, we can always go to the Lord in prayer. And seeing this morning, know that He is number one. He ought to be number one. And so, no, we don't have to wait, no, for problems to come in our lives. Usa pa ta nga mag-ampo sa Ginoo. You know, we hear that statement so many times, right? People say, no, that I don't want nga only time ko mag-ampo sa Ginoo is when I have troubles. But honestly, no, many of us, no, that's the only time that we pray. So maybe, no, that's why God gives us lots of troubles in our life, so that we rely on Him, all right? And so we have to pray before our fear takes over. You know, it's easy to wait until we have worked ourselves into fear, worry, anger, or despair. And so we wait not till things build up, and then usa pa ta nga magpray, usa pa ta nga idala atong nga kaguol, usa pa ta mudala sa atong kanang I remember na to beside words, but that's the only time, no, that we bring our hurts and our concerns to God, when it's already overwhelming to us. No, but I love the daily truth this morning, right? Specifically verse 13, right? But unto thee have I cried, O Lord, and in the morning shall my prayer prevent thee. And so he said, God, I'm crying to you, right? And first thing in the morning, I'm bringing my prayer up to you. And so he did not, no, he did not go first to his parents. He did not first go to his friends, he did not first go to somebody, know that he thought had the solution for his problem. He said, no, first thing in the morning, Lord God, I'm going to you. O God of my salvation, I'm crying to you day and night. And so we see here, know, the reliance, no? He relied heavily on God. And so I just encourage our listeners this morning, do not look for another God. Right? The hard day, you know, can tempt a person to look elsewhere,
for relief, for control, or for hope. But you know what? The psalmist here, he just kept on calling on the Lord. He just kept calling day and night. And it's amazing, no, again, the God, the help that God can give. Seeing once again the psalm here, you know, the darkness did not go away immediately. But you know what? He's just kept on praying. He just kept on praying. So let me ask you this morning, listener, where do you turn to when you are discouraged? Now, to whom do you go to when you are discouraged? Do you go to everybody else? Or do you first go to God? So let that sink in this morning. I hope that you think about, you know, who is your main help, your helpline. Is that, if that's a something, you know, like when you call some vehicle accident, 911, especially karon daghay mga tarpaulin na outside. You know, we see so many tarpaulins that gives us, you know, the hotline for the fire department, for, you know, the ambulance, for the hospitals, you know, for the police. No, but when it comes to our problem, who's your hotline? Now, who's on speed dial? Who's on the favorites of your contacts? Let it be God. Right? Jeremiah 33:3, call unto me and I will answer thee and show thee great and mighty things which thou knowest not. But the psalmist again, no, O Lord God of my salvation. So make sure God is on your speed dial. Make sure that God is, you know, on your favorites in your contact listener. Once again, don't have to wait until you're in fear. Don't have to wait until you're in despair, you're discouraged, you're seeking for hope. Now make sure it's an everyday habit so that when the difficult times come, it's automatic. Okay? So thank you once again for tuning in this morning. Here we have more songs, more song requests to play this morning. So don't be shy. Feel free to send them our way and we'll be happy to play your songs this morning. Here's another song request now coming from Dynamon Lukut. Here's Glory Bound Quartet singing Faithful.

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Thank you once again sa ato mga listeners. I don't know about you, but I'm just encouraged once again to draw closer to the Lord. And you know what? Once again, we don't have to wait until pressures and problems, fear, worry, and anxiety, things like that, to creep all over us. Usap pa ta magpray sa Ginoo, right? And I want to have first that sweet relationship with God, and I want to develop that before times get tough. But this morning, listener, once again, if you're going through a tough time, don't forget what the psalmist did here. He called upon the Lord God of his salvation. And it's just a good reminder for us, that again, the whole psalm, if you read Psalm 88, he doesn't talk about God necessarily solving the issue right away. But it's just a reminder for us, that just because we pray once or twice or three times and God doesn't answer right away, it doesn't mean that God's not listening. He's listening, and He's working things for our good. So just keep praying. Just keep praying. It's funny when you

You watch TV shows, like sitcoms, situational comedy shows, and at the start of the episode, a problem happens, and usually by the end of the episode, the problem is resolved quickly. But that's not real life. Sometimes day after day, you're carrying burdens and you're carrying difficulties. It's not sitcoms, it's not situational comedies that quickly, all of a sudden, mawala ra ang problema. That's not real life. Sometimes we have to carry it day after day after day. But that's why we can get God's strength to help us. And so you're not helpless at my listeners, once again. And make sure that you're kind to people, right? So I believe this is a needful word for somebody this morning. Whoever you are, you're listening, whether at home or at the car, going to work, or staying at home this morning, I believe there's somebody that needs this morning. That's why we have to be kind, once again, to everybody, because you never know the silent burdens that people carry. And so let's encourage one another, all right? Let's encourage one another to pray, first, to keep crying unto the Lord, and remember, that a dark day does not mean that God has left us. Just because you're having a dark day, listener, doesn't mean that God has neglected you or forgotten you. Remember, that Jesus Christ, he had a difficult time as well on the cross, but nevertheless, not my will, but thy will be done. So thank you once again, sa to mga listeners. We're coming up closer and closer to the end of our hour here. And I hope once again that these truths, sa one ear, then mulapus rapud ba? Enters into one ear, then exits the other. I hope that you take this to heart this morning and trust in the God of your salvation. And speaking about salvation, once again, the Anchor Radio Dumaguete is dedicated towards the gospel message. And so all throughout our day here, you'll hear a gospel presentation, whether it's in English, in Cebuano, or even Tagalog at times. And we want people to know that their sins can be forgiven, that they can have a home in heaven through Jesus Christ alone for salvation. And so if you know somebody, listener, that you would love for them to be saved as well, make sure that you help them hear our station here, because we play the gospel presentation at least 16 times a day. And so anytime throughout the day, somebody can hear and have the chance to be saved. If you're also interested, you can stop by here's a church, International Baptist Church, and somebody will be happy to stop what they are doing and open up the Bible with you and show you from the scriptures how you can know for sure that you're going to heaven. You don't have to live another day in doubt. You can get it settled, right? 1 John 5:13, these things have I written unto you that believe in the name of the Son of God, that ye may know that ye have eternal life. So, listener, you can know. Whoever tells you that nga basun or we'll see 50-50 mag nakas ambulansya, God says that you can know. And so we'd be happy to let you know. So you stop by here, the church along the National Highway near to St. Paul University. But you can also find our exact location and our service times in the free Anchor Radio app at ibcd.theanchor.app. Well, we'll close out our hour very soon after this next song request coming from Jevis Spada. Here is Witness singing The Book.

And that was Shannon Steele Knox singing Bright in the Corner Where You Are. Well, thank you once again sa ating mga listeners. I encourage you to continue to be in prayer for Pastor Dumoville and his family. Billy is a good example to the flock of God here in Dumaguete City. With his light shining brightly, Satan takes notice, and I believe that he has a big target on his back. So please continue to be in prayer for him and for his family. Well, that is another hour of Good Morning Dumaguete here. Be sure to stay tuned in for Lamplighter Theater next here, so 101.7 FM.

0: Well, hello there. It's good to have you back. You're always welcome here at Lamplighter Theatre. On our last visit...
1: There were swords flashing and hacking away. My father seized the flag. He saluted and then dropped dead at the colonel's feet. Blood gushing out of his heart and over this button.
2: So is this a true story you tell?
1: Of course it's true. I have my button.
2: I believe you just picked the old thing up out of the gutter.
1: I hate you.
2: Teddy.
3: Yes, the Reverend Upton wanted me to fetch the boy, Teddy, and bring him to the vicarage for tea. And a discussion. Reverend Upton, the boy is here for tea, Teddy Platt.
4: Oh, very good. Thank you, Alfred.
3: Yeah. I'll show him through. This way, young man.
4: Hello, Teddy.
1: Good afternoon, Reverend Upton. I know I said something terrible in church today, and I should never have said I hated that awful Nancy, even if she is the worst enemy ever. But she doesn't believe my button is real, and...
4: Whoa, slow down there, boy. Take a seat. Have some tea.
1: Yes, sir.
4: You're a good reader, Teddy.
1: Oh, yes, Reverend Upton. One of the best in my class.
4: Read this for me, then. The first epistle of John, chapter 3, verse 15.
1: Here it is. Whoever hateth his brother is a murderer.
4: That will do. What do you think of that?
1: I think that I'm quite glad Nancy's not my brother.
4: Oh, I see part of our problem. Do you know that brother means every person in the world, man, woman or child?
1: Then I deserve to be hanged. But it was Father's button that I cared about. And she didn't believe me a bit and stuck out her tongue. It was like staring the enemy in the face with your hands tied behind your back. It was a severe moment, I tell you.
4: You want to fight the enemy?
1: Yes, sir.
4: Excuse me, sir.
3: Here is something for you to eat with your tea.
4: Oh, thank you, Alfred.
1: This looks tasty.
4: Would you care for some tea cakes and strawberry jam? I see we also have some plum cake.
1: Does every boy who causes trouble get treats like this? I'm finding I don't mind it so much.
4: Well, now we must speak seriously, man to man.
1: Indeed.
4: Your father was a very brave soldier.
1: Yes, sir. Very. Have I told you the story of when he fought through 2 dozen enemies with just his sword?
4: You have, many times. As I recall, you told me he died while saving the flag and another soldier.
1: Yes. Do you want me to tell you about it again?
4: Not right now, Teddy. Do you want to grow up to be a brave soldier like your father?
1: Oh, more than anything. But I haven't an enemy, and Mother won't let me get one.
4: There's another little verse in God's Word I'd like you to read. Ah, here we are. Read here.
1: His banner over me is love. His banner over me is love. Is this banner the flag, sir?
4: Yes. The Lord's flag is unlike any other. Raised high, he charged through the enemy lines and rescued us with his love.
1: But how can anyone fight with a flag?
4: The king doesn't fight with weapons of hate. He fights with his banner of love.
1: He was in a battle. Was he ever wounded like father?
4: He was not only wounded, he died like your father. It appeared that the enemy had won. It was a frightening day. The sun went dark, the ground quaked, mothers cried, and even the enemy soldiers were afraid. But something happened 3 days later that brought us victory.
1: How could you have victory if he was dead?
4: Well, that's the best part of the story. He rose from the dead and became King of Kings and Lord of Lords.
1: Really? Where is he now?
4: Wherever his followers are. And now it is our assignment to carry his banner of love.
1: Do you think he'd let me carry the colours when I'm old enough?
4: Only his true followers can carry the colours.